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2: From ABC News, I'm Dave Patrick. American icon Dolly Parton has died. The legendary singer, songwriter, actress, and entrepreneur, her vast achievements extending far beyond her humble country roots. ABC's David Muir looks back.
3: Born on January 19th, 1946, she grew up in a one-room cabin in the Smoky Mountains of Tennessee. One of 12 children, Dolly Parton would often draw on her childhood in Appalachia. Her father, Robert Lee Parton, a farmer, paid the doctor who delivered her with a bag of oatmeal. They had no electricity, no running water. She would say her childhood was rich in love. Her family sang together often in their one-room cabin.
2: President Trump called Parton one of the greatest country singers and far beyond ever, ordering all U.S. flags to be lowered half-staff for 1 week in her honor. The U.S. and Canada are getting closer to an all-out trade war. Effective September 8th, Canada is going to put in place tariffs of 15, 25, and 50% on some American goods going into Canada, effectively matching the tariffs the U.S. applied to the same goods. Canada's finance minister, François-Philippe Champagne.
4: Canada's country tariffs are designed primarily to provide protection for Canadian industry impacted by U.S. tariffs and allow them to compete against U.S. products in the Canadian market.
2: The Yale Budget Lab says this will cost the typical American household $1,100 per year. The National Football League is responding to a new study that finds at least one in four former NFL players who died between 2016 and 2021 had CTE.
5: The NFL Players Union has a warning about all this, calling this a call to action across the entire football ecosystem, including the NFL, college, high school sports, even youth leagues.
2: ABC's Steve Osunsami in a statement, the NFL saying that it continuously strives to make the game of football safer. You're listening to ABC News.
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10: 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Symptoms of GPP appear both on and beneath the skin. 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
11: 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The effects can even be life-threatening, and while there's no cure, GPP can be successfully managed.
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12: Tweens have mastered the art of tuning out.
13: Jen, there's a spider in the car. We're turning your room into a home gym. See? Nothing.
12: But some messages need to get through, like making sure they're buckled up the whole ride, every time. Do whatever it takes to make your child listen.
13: Jen, I friended your boyfriend.
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12: buckle up.

0: by how the Human Services Director or Secretary, Robert F. Kennedy Jr., wants America to get in shape.
1: When my uncle was president, 3% of American kids were obese, and he was so alarmed with that.
0: He was alarmed that 3% were obese. Think about that.
1: Because it was double what the European numbers were. And he launched the Presidential Council on Physical Fitness. Today, 20% of the kids are obese, and you know many more of them are overweight. 77% of our kids can't qualify for military service.
0: 77% can't qualify for military service. 20% are obese.
1: And it's not because they suddenly became indolent or hungry or lazy. It's because we've been mass poisoning them with ultra-processed foods. The new rules are going to get rid of 70% of the calories that our kids take today are ultra-processed foods. That is why the obesity crisis is happening. We're getting rid of that with the new school lunch program. We're getting rid of ultra-processed foods. We're putting protein at the center of the plate.
2: Excellent.
1: We're getting rid of the refined grains and putting in a whole grain. We're getting rid of the fruit juices, which they've been using to substitute instead of feeding the actual fruit.
2: Horrible.
1: And then we're also, my agency is adding to this, adding to what Brooks is putting in, $32 million to help the schools bring back their kitchens and to do other things. You know, it's a one-time grant to schools who want to start cooking from scratch again like we saw when we were kids.
0: Make America healthy again. It's about time. I don't know why we allowed food companies to do all this stuff that preserves the food forever because it becomes ultra-processed, and we have no idea how the body even does anything with that. Eat whole foods. Eat good foods. I'm glad that Kennedy is in that position. I think it's going to do very, very well to bring our health back in this country. They want us fat and happy. I'd rather be in shape and happy. Keep it here. Part two with Mike Collins.
3: Joe Pags.
4: Counting down 25 defining moments in Saginaw Spirit history in 25 days. The 2023-24 season of Spirit hockey was already an unforgettable chapter in the team's history. Because they were hosting the Memorial Cup, there was immense pressure on the team to not only perform, but dominate in the postseason. A second-round matchup with the Sioux Greyhounds had been played to a stalemate through four games. After being shut out at GFL Memorial Gardens in Game 4, the Spirit could not afford to head back into that building facing elimination. They needed

0: a hero in Game 5 at home, someone fierce to break the deadlock of overtime.
1: Zappa Mallard for Wilson! Power aside, they score! Hank Aaron brings the house down! 3-2 Spirit headed back to the Sioux!
0: Sioux native Caleb Mangone sent the Spirit up to Sault Ste. Marie with a series advantage. He would finish the series with 3 game-winning goals, including that one in Game 5 and a home Game 7 that sent Saginaw to the Western Conference Final. The Spirit opened their 25th anniversary season in Saginaw September 19th against the Flint Firebirds. Tickets to another unforgettable home opener are on sale now.
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1: Hopefully you'll take a good look. I know a lot of people listening or watching Georgia. Make sure that you know what you're voting for. This guy, John Ossoff, I don't know what he's done for Georgia. He doesn't seem to be very Georgian, to be honest with you. And other than the whole weird speech pattern thing, I don't know where he even gets what it is that he stands for. But for a guy who was handed the opportunity to be sort of the Senate sponsor out of the same state as Mike Collins, who's a representative, to be the Senate sponsor of the Lincoln Riley bill, or Lincoln Riley Act, and then say no, and then later say yes to it when he voted for it, I know a guy like that who's fake, who's Obama-like, is probably going to say something like, well, I supported the Lincoln Riley Act, so yeah, looking out for the people of Georgia. I mean, it's an important story, an important small morsel that becomes something bigger when you realize he had the opportunity to get in front of it and decided not to. I think the guy's been a fake since day one. If you haven't seen those Star Wars videos that he did back in the day, go check those out. They're very embarrassing. And then bringing up Natalie Harp and attacking a young woman who's worked her face off to get where she is to suggest that she did something other than just worked really hard, that's kind of disgusting. I don't know why he goes after somebody like that. I mean, he just doesn't like women. I don't know. 888-941-PAGS, joepags.com. Go to joepags.com/YouTube. Go check out the videos that we post there all the time, including the long form. That is Sam. That is Polo. I'm Joe. Got to get out of here. Have a good night.
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17: In recent years, Dolly telling Howard Stern about the first time she heard Whitney Houston.

0: perform her song. She was in her car, and she had to pull over.
1: And it was the most overwhelming sensation, because I couldn't believe my little country sad song, you know, could even be done like that.
0: In 1980, she was convinced by Jane Fonda to join Jane and Lily Tomlin in 9 to 5. Dolly famously writing the song that defined the movie.
2: Dolly Parton was 80. Canada announcing new retaliatory tariffs today on $20 billion worth of American goods. Ontario Premier Doug Ford says the auto industry will be hurt by the tariffs most and urges the U.S. to come back to the table with Canada as soon as possible.
3: No deal is better than a bad deal. It would have bled out our steel industry, and we buy more steel off the U.S. than any other country. It would have hurt our auto sector, and our auto sector is so integrated since 1960s, the auto pack. Parts will go back and forth 8 times before they get assembled, either in Ontario or another auto state.
2: As the Iran war drags on, ABC News has learned the father of a sailor on the USS Lincoln has been detained by ICE. The sailor, Joshua Aviles, says his father had a work permit and, quote, had done everything through immigration to get his green card approved. DHS saying bluntly, having a family member in the military is not a free pass to violate our nation's laws. The Justice Department suggesting in a court filing today the Kennedy Center could face demolition if the president is not allowed to renovate it and put his name on it. You're listening to ABC News.
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13: Here's your WSGW weatherology forecast. Partly cloudy overnight,

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8: All righty. Today's question comes from Sam in Wyoming. He says, my girlfriend believes I'm making the worst decision of our life. A family friend asked us if we wanted to buy their home without putting it on the market. It's a great deal, and an attorney will handle the contract. But we're not married, and I believe we have too much debt at this time. I have about $50,000 of debt and earn $85,000 a year. My girlfriend has around $100,000 in debt and makes $65,000 a year. We are currently renting and living with my brother. Am I making the right decision not to purchase this house? Yes. Now is not the time. You highlighted a reason not to buy this house, but there are several reasons not to, for the love of God, to not buy this house. Your girlfriend is very emotional. She has something in her mind. She's created this picture, this playing house picture with you of you moving into this house that you can't afford and living this lifestyle with your friends that you can't afford. And you have just woken her up from what she thought was a dream, but you know is a nightmare. And so here's the thing. Number one, you're not married.
1: Never buy a house with someone you're not married to under any circumstances.
8: Period.
1: This ends up in what's known as a car.

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0: Michelle is in Sacramento. Hi, Michelle. How are you?
12: Hi, Dave. Thanks so much for taking my call.
0: Sure. What's up?
12: So my husband and I are just getting started here, and we're kind of at a crossroads. And we just started a family, so there's nothing like a baby that gets you thinking a little more critically about the future.
0: Amen. And what a wonderful thing.
12: Yeah, it's amazing. It's the best. So basically, we have $100,000 between student loans and auto loans. We have about $1 million in stock. He makes $145K, I make $175K. And I would love to be a stay-at-home mom one day so I can have more, a bigger family. And I just don't know how that looks like and how.
0: Where'd you get $1 million in stocks?
12: Lucky, I guess.
13: No mutual funds in the mix?
12: No.
0: Lucky, I mean,
13: wow.
0: It just dropped in your mailbox? What do you mean? Y'all invested or you bought stock or what?
12: It was awarded through work.
13: It's all one stock?
12: Yes.
13: Oh.
0: Okay.
12: Yeah.
0: Very, very scary.
12: Yes. But
0: very, very dangerous.
12: So,
0: are these restricted shares? Or are you able to sell them?
12: I'm able to share them. So.
0: Good. Okay. Well, first order of business, if I woke up in your shoes, I would be terrified.
13: Amen.
0: Okay.
12: I'm a little stressed out. I don't know what the best way to
0: do. I'd be terrified that all my money was on one horse and he might fall and break his leg.
12: Yeah.
0: Okay, so the first thing I'm going to do is learn a word called diversification, which means to spread around. So I'm going to cash out this stock. And I'm going to pay, set aside the money for taxes that are created, see a tax professional and see how much it is. And then I'm going to pay off all of my debt. And then I'm going to invest the stock in good growth stock mutual funds. Now, what did you, did your husband, this all was given to him as compensation?
12: Yes.
0: So he didn't pay anything for any of this?
12: There's some ISOs that were paid for.
0: Okay.
12: Okay.
0: Not much.
12: The large sum is just awarded, yeah.
0: So you're going to have a lot of taxes if you do what I'm talking about, but I'm going to do it anyway. Because I'm afraid you guys are going to get baked if this company slips just a little and stubs its toe. It's going to cost you $200,000 that you don't have. So I'm going to get out of this business of owning one stock. Your husband's not going to like this conversation. I don't care. He's wrong. Okay? Because he thinks he knows what this business is going to do, and he doesn't. He's not in control unless he's the owner of the business. And even then, he's not in complete control, because sometimes the marketplace will still kick you in the teeth. And so, anyway, all that to say, I'm getting out of this. And let's pretend that we spend $250,000 on taxes and we pay off $140,000 in debt, so we're 100% debt-free.
12: We also have a home loan that's $550,000.
0: Oh.
12: Sorry, I should have brought that up.
0: That's okay. Yes. All right. Okay, I don't think I'm going to win this discussion, but I'm going to tell you, you called and asked, so I'm going to tell you what I would do. Yeah. I would cash out the stock, I would pay my taxes, and I'd pay off all my debt. I don't think you're going to have anything left.
12: Yeah, exactly. So that's what I'm scared about, is how to...
0: If you don't have a house payment and you don't have any debt and you never borrow money again because you live on a budget, you probably can make it on his 145. Plus,
12: yeah.
0: I bet he's continuing to get stock, is he not?
12: Yeah.
13: Does he have just a normal... I mean, does he have the ability to invest through a 401k into, you know, mutual funds or into funds?
12: Yes.
0: Okay.
13: Okay.
0: I would set my 401k up, but how much stock does he get a year in value? How much money in stock does he get once a year?
12: About $50,000.
0: Okay. So he actually makes $195,000.
12: Mm-hmm.
0: That's what I would do.
12: Okay.
0: I would cash that stock out, mm-hmm. and I would invest in the 401k heavily every year.
12: Okay.
0: And live off of $195,000 in Sacramento with zero mortgage and zero debt of any kind. You can do that.
12: Okay. And then, okay, that sounds good.
0: But this is not an easy sale.
12: Seems like a lot of,
13: this is a very tough sale.
12: Yeah, it seems like a lot of money, and I just want to set up our future so that, you know, we can give more to church, give to our parents if possible, set up our kids.
0: Well, if you're making $200,000 a year and, you know, you're what, 28 years old? How old are you?
12: 28.
0: Oh, look at that. Almost like I've done this.
13: There
0: okay.
13: you go.
0: And so, yeah, you're 28 years old and you make $200,000 a year and you don't even have a mortgage. I think you can invest and you can be generous and I think you can build a wonderful life and become multimillionaires. And that's the way I'm looking at this. I think you own way too much of one company. It's very, very, very dangerous.
12: Yeah.
13: Does he at least share your fear in that?
0: Nope.
12: Actually, we're both probably overly confident.
0: In that company, because that company's always done well. But that's what we call the myth of continuity. There's one thing is for sure. Things are going to change. They're going to get worse or they're going to get better. This idea that

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2: 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Many people with GPP also report anxiety, depression, and constant fear of the next flare. The effects can even be life-threatening, and while there's no cure, GPP can be successfully managed.
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3: Any moments in Saginaw Spirit history in 25 days. The 2023-24 season of Spirit Hockey was already an unforgettable chapter in the team's history. Because they were hosting the Memorial Cup, there was immense pressure on the team to not only perform, but dominate in the postseason. A second-round matchup with the Sioux Greyhounds had been played to a stalemate through four games. After being shut out at GFL Memorial Gardens in Game 4, the Spirit could not afford to head back into that building facing elimination. They needed a hero in Game 5 at home, someone fierce, to break the deadlock of overtime.
4: Zappavala to Wilson!
3: Sioux native Caleb Mangone sent the Spirit up to Sault Ste. Marie with a series advantage. He would finish the series with three game-winning goals, including that one in Game 5 and a home Game 7 that sent Saginaw to the Western Conference Final. The Spirit opened their 25th anniversary season in Saginaw September 19th against the Flint Firebirds. Tickets to another unforgettable home opener are on sale now.
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0: sense. $44,000 in debt. 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
1: Mm-hmm.
0: And you're not going on vacation. You're not doing nothing except clean up this dadgum mess you made right after you graduated. You did really good till then.
1: Did I hear you say, we may have cut you off, did you say you moved back in with your parents?
2: Yeah, I chose to move back in after college so I didn't have to pay rent and tried stacking up cash.
0: Yeah, how much cash do you have?
2: Right now, I got about $4,000 in a Roth IRA and about $3,000 in high-yield savings.
0: Okay, no more Roth, no more investing. Clean up the student loan and get the truck paid off and move out. Go get your life. You make $78,000 a year. You need to get a life. Go get your one-bedroom apartment. Mm-hmm. I personally would sell the truck, but if you want to keep it and scratch and claw and be done with it in about a year, you can do it. But you need an extra job if you're going to do that. Let's just work all the time. Any chance you can get extra work with the construction folks, or is that it?
2: Not with the company I work for currently, because we're a full-time salary.
0: Okay.
2: I could probably do some weekend piece work with other companies.
0: Good.
1: Yeah, I mean, that's the name of the game. Yeah, if you
0: go,
1: want to
0: go
1: keep,
0: do
1: if you
0: all
1: want to
0: you
1: keep
0: can
1: the
0: do
1: truck.
0: If you want to keep the truck. So I'd go get a one-bedroom apartment, and I would decide whether I'm keeping the truck, and I'd work all the time until I'm 100% debt-free, and that has to be in under a year, and I'd get the one-bedroom apartment the next 30 days.
1: Yeah, I would. Yes, you do not get to say, I want this truck, therefore I get to stay in my parents' house to pay for it.
0: No.
1: That is a
0: no. I live with my mommy because of my truck. No, that's just not too
1: It doesn't sit right. It doesn't sit right with me, Dave.

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8: 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Josh is in Birmingham. Hey, Josh, what's up?
9: Hey, hey, Dave. How you doing?
8: Better than I deserve. How can I help?
9: Yes, sir. So I'm 30 years old. I have an annuity. It matures in about 2 months. And I've spoken to a financial advisor,

0: No more annuities.
1: No.
0: That was the takeaway.
1: No, trust me. I get it. Yeah, I get it. Gotcha.
2: Okay, then why did you just ask me about an annuity? No, you don't need to do an annuity. Don't do it. 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I personally use a SmartVestor Pro to help me with issues like this to try to make sure my brain's working. Jade and Sam do the same thing as Dave and Sharon, as Rachel and Winston, as George and Whitney. Everybody here on the show, John and Sheila, we all use professional help like that, and we do this for a living.
0: Why does he think he wants an annuity? What are they saying out in the market that is making people go, yep, I'm going to do that? Because I hear all, I can look at it and say, this is a terrible idea. But how is it being marketed that people aren't realizing that it's a terrible idea? What are they saying?
2: Well, I don't know what he's hearing, but how's it being marketed? An annuity, a variable annuity, has a couple of functions that if you're a first-time investor and you're scared, they give you some comfort. Okay, if you put money in a variable annuity, it's mutual funds inside of an annuity.
0: Right.
2: And you can pick the mutual funds inside the annuity. So you could pick good ones, and he has done pretty good probably. Mm-hmm. All right. And the problem is it grows at ordinary income tax rates, not at capital gains tax rate. Mm-hmm. But you can they will give you a guarantee of two things. One is that if you put $750 in, if you leave it alone 7 years, we'll guarantee you $750,000 principal. You will not lose your principal.
0: You will not lose. There it is.
2: Okay. Uh-huh. And we'll also guarantee you a 5% rate of return.
0: Which is poo-poo.
2: Exactly. Because then you can probably make almost two times that anyway.
0: So I'd rather take the low interest rate and know that I'm not going to have a loss.
2: No, it's a guarantee of a low interest rate. You don't necessarily, the bottom line is these guarantees are both worthless because the market, if you pick decent mutual funds, is going to far outperform either one of those guarantees. So they're not going to activate.
0: Right. You're never going to see them. That person doesn't know that.
2: And so they're just got this in the back of their mind that I can do this and mm-hmm. I've got a guarantee. At least I got a guarantee.
0: Yeah.
2: And I'm not going to lose my principal because everybody knows you lose all your money in the stock market.
0: Right.
2: And all this bull crap. Right. But you know, in 2023, it went up 26%. In 2024, it went up 25%. In 25, it went up 18%. And so far in 26, it's up almost 13%.
0: So they're selling you a really sense of security you never needed.
2: It'd have to really suck going forward for you to be back down to your original principal and only getting 5.
0: Yep.

0: Dave Ramsey here. For more than 30 years of talking to folks on the air, I can tell you that most people are broke. 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

0: That's the major pieces of this.
1: I mean, you can settle this repo for like $2,000 or $3,000. It'll go away when you can scrape up some money later.
0: Mm-hmm.
1: So order of attack is this. Here's your order. Here's what I want you to do. First call is when you get off of here, I want you to call your pastor. I want you to go sit down and show them your budget, show them your situation, tell them you talked to us on the air, and that I said I think you that they will give you some help. And they probably will if it's a decent-sized church, okay? And if they could clear up, help you clear up that car, that'd be great, or part of it, that'd be great. And even better would be the car and the payday lender. And then let's just start trying to get current. Let's get the IRS gone. Let's get the attorney gone. You know, let's just start a development order of attack down through these things and stop borrowing money on school until you get this mess cleaned up, and then you pay cash for school as you go and don't go further and further and further into debt. This is not going to be a quick fix, but the problem is you've been getting killed here, death by a thousand cuts, and so we got to heal one cut at a time, and it's going to take a minute. It'll take a little bit of work and a little bit of help. We'll help you on our end. We'll put you into, sit you with one of our coaches. I'm going to give you one of our coaches for free. Christian will take care of that to coach you in person, and we won't charge you a dime. And we're going to put you into Entree Leadership and make sure you're okay, and that you're Entree Leadership. Put you into every dollar and make sure you're okay. We'll be back with you before you know it. In the meantime, remember, there's ultimately only one way to financial peace, and that's to walk daily with the Prince of Peace, Christ Jesus. 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
3: From ABC News, I'm Dave Packer, remembering the life of Dolly Parton. The beloved country music star passing away at the age of 80 years old today, her fans gathering in Nashville.
4: 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It was a shock.
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7: She was a very caring human being that looked out for everybody. That's what I would say about her. She was a good human being, a nice person who cared about everybody.
3: In a runoff election today, Darlene Graham, who was appointed to the seat following Lindsey Graham's death, is a projected winner, setting her up to take her late brother's spot on the ballot. To her team and supporters.
8: Politics is a team sport, and without you, we would not have won. All of you.
3: Congressman Ralph Norman conceded defeat. Graham will face Democratic nominee and pediatrician Annie Andrews in November. Immediately after President Trump hit Canada with 50% tariffs, Canada striking back, imposing new tariffs on 700 U.S. imports beginning 2 weeks from today. Paul Butler sums up the feeling north of the border.
9: I'm a proud Canadian. I will always be a proud Canadian. Emphasis on Canada, not the 51st state of America or any way close to that.
3: A horrific event in Billings, Montana. Authorities now confirm 4 adults and 4 children were killed in a suspected attack on a home on Sunday, when a suspect fired on the residence and a fire destroyed it. Sheriff Kent O'Donnell.
10: Our biggest thing at this point is recovery of evidence, and that is done in a safe and expedient manner.
3: Police say a male suspect was found at the scene with a self-inflicted gunshot wound and later died at the hospital. Wall Street, the Dow gained 160 points today. 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
16: Here's your WSGW weatherology forecast. Partly cloudy overnight with a low temperature of 59 degrees and winds out of the southwest at 5 to 10. On Wednesday, we'll see a chance of thunderstorms with a high temperature of 82 and southwest winds at 10 to 20 miles an hour. Thursday, sunshine and a high temperature of 82 degrees. Friday, we'll see lots of sun with a high temperature around 78. Saturday, sunny skies once again with a high temperature around 82 degrees. Sunday, look for a slight chance of storms with a high temperature of 86. Monday, showers and a high of 88. And for Tuesday, chance of showers with highs in the upper 80s. I'm meteorologist Ray Miller, and that's your WSGW weatherology forecast. Right now, it's 68.

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0: is in Houston. Hey, Dean, how are you?
1: Hey, Dave, how are y'all doing today?
0: Better than I deserve. What's up?
1: All right, so I've accumulated about $100,000 in debt, and I'm wondering if Chapter 7 is going to be the best way to kind of take care of that.
0: It's never the best way. It is a way, and it's a very painful way. When you first start thinking about it and looking at it, it feels like it's not painful. I've been through it, and I wouldn't wish it on my worst enemy. What kind of debt do you have? What kind of is the $100,000?
1: So about $32,000 is hospital, and have $10,000 in student loans. And the biggest chunk of it is from a car accident I got into without insurance.
0: Mm-hmm. And so 32 is 42. So that's like $65,000 or $68,000?
1: And then there's another $12,000 in just another debt. My apartment got broken into, and we just didn't deal with it the correct way.
0: So you did not have insurance on your car?
1: Correct.
0: Why?
1: It was just pretty expensive at the time, and I know it's just an excuse, but...
0: Yeah, like $60,000 expensive, yeah.
2: Same with the renter's insurance? You didn't have renter's insurance? Is that what caused the $12,000 on the apartment?
1: Well, we did have renter's insurance, but it was a $2,500 deductible, and they were trying to charge us much more than that. And at the time, my fiance and I, we had a baby on the way, so we didn't have enough cash to fix the door and pay rent, so we ended up just getting a new place.
2: Got it.
0: All right.
2: Okay.
0: So $60,000 approximately on the car debt. All right. And what do you guys make for a living? How much do you make?
1: I bring in somewhere around $72,000, self-employed.
0: So and your wife?
1: My fiance, she makes around $30,000.
2: Okay. What kind of self-employed work do you do? What is it?
1: I run a handyman business.
0: Good.
2: Okay. Good. That means you can do a lot of that. What about your fiance? What kind of work does she do?
1: She works in health and beauty.
2: What's that mean? She's an anesthetician?
1: She's a waxer, yeah.
2: Okay. When's the wedding?
1: Not sure. I've been kind of stacking up cash right now. I have about $20,000 in cash.
0: Is all this in your name?
1: Yes.
0: Okay.
1: Yes, sir.
0: So none of it's in her name?
1: Correct.
0: Okay. All right. Well, I view bankruptcy like in the same bucket as divorce. You do every possible thing you can to avoid it. And then

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11: plus
10: on
11: your
10: home.
11: Yeah.
10: And Florida's unlimited on your home as well. As long as you've owned it 1,215 days for 3 years, in other words. So that was weird. I've never seen that before. So if you've owned your home, it has a couple of other little guidelines in there in Florida. But all other states have something like Tennessee where you get to keep a certain amount of equity. 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

0: they probably didn't have a ton of consumer debt to pay off. They just went hog on their mortgage.
1: He was raised in a financial peace baby.
0: I wondered. Yeah,
1: he was raised in that, and then he was dating a girl who was smarter than him.
0: Mm-hmm.
1: And so that's what he said.
0: But it's still a ton of debt. You know, if it's $140,000 towards the mortgage, that same, I mean, $140,000 is $140,000. If it's consumer debt, if it's, well, it doesn't matter. The fact that you can get intense and really pay something off in a short period of time is.
1: Yeah, but hopeful. Knowing what I know, the amount of data that is in my soul on this stuff,
0: I know.
1: From sitting in this chair for 35 years, I hear that couple, and my mind, the math just explodes in my mind. What's going to happen to that couple?
0: And their family tree.
1: And I don't have any data to back up, the hard data to back up, the health effects and the relational effects. What percentage of people never get divorced that don't have debt versus the people that have debt?
0: Wow, that's interesting.
1: Because divorce is grand. I mean, marriage is grand, but divorce is 50 grand. So, I mean, if you split your assets every so often to start over, it's hard to build wealth. 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
4: From ABC News, I'm Dave Packer. The trade war with Canada escalates and consumers will pay. That according to a new study from the Yale Budget Lab, which says the current U.S. tariffs in place, including new 50% tariffs on some Canadian imports, will cost the typical American household nearly $1,100 per year. And that doesn't include the estimated cost of the new retaliatory tariffs announced by Canada. ABC's Karen Travers.
5: Canada is going to put in place tariffs effective September 8th, and they're not messing around. I mean, they were really strong in their response, saying Canada must respond. Their finance minister said, we stood up for our workers. We stood up for our businesses. We stood up for Canada. I mean, they were making it very clear that they were not going to let the tariffs that the president put in place over the weekend go unanswered.
4: Southern Command says a U.S. task force struck another speedboat in the Caribbean that it says was involved in narco trafficking. Southcom says the operation killed 4 people. Darlene Graham, who was appointed to the seat following Lindsey Graham's death to the Senate, was the projected winner of Tuesday's Republican primary runoff for that seat, setting her up to take her late brother's spot on the November ballot. Darlene Graham describing it as another emotional night.
6: I continue to miss Lindsey every day, and there is still a big hole in my heart.
4: Congressman Ralph Norman conceded defeat. Fans of country music icon Dolly Parton, Rock by Your Death at 80, announced on Tuesday Nashville Mayor Freddie O'Connell.
7: We've already started to see people putting memorials up at the soon-to-open Songteller Hotel, which she had been working on as an active project.
4: ABC's Alex Stone on the 2025 death of Parton's husband.
8: They were coming up on 58 years together when he passed away last year, and she said she even neglected her own health to take care of him.
4: And she says it was one for the ages, their love affair. 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
11: Outside Reno, firefighters are still working to contain the Hawk Fire, but stubborn high temperatures across the region are fueling wildfire worries everywhere. ABC's Melissa Adon.
12: As evacuations lift and residents in northern Reno return home, the triple-digit heat could continue for several more days as temperatures could reach up to 115 degrees in the southwest.
11: Fire crews in Texas are also fighting the Ross Fire, which has exploded to 50,000 acres in less than a day. A troubling new study on pro football players and devastating brain injuries. ABC's Steve Osunsami.
13: Scientists are estimating that at least 25% of nearly 900 NFL players who died between 2016 and 2021 were sick with CTE, the degenerative brain disease caused by repetitive hits. But their bigger warning comes after looking at the actual brains of 338 of those players donated by their families to the scientists. 93.2% were positive for CTE.
11: The National Football League has responded to the findings, saying they, quote, continuously strive to make the game of football safer, including by implementing strategies to reduce concussions and head impacts. A case police are calling an unimaginable tragedy out of Billings, Montana. A man killed eight of his relatives, including four children, while they gathered for dinner. Police say the man later set the home on fire before killing himself with a self-inflicted gunshot wound. Dave Packer, ABC News.
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14: Here's your WSGW weatherology forecast. Clear to partly cloudy throughout the early morning hours. Lows make it down to the upper 50s to near 60. Winds south around 5 miles per hour. Wednesday, partly sunny, chance for showers and storms developing or building into the area, especially during the afternoon. Highs top out near 82. Winds south-southwest 5 to 15. Higher gusts possible. Wednesday night, shower and storm chances continue before midnight. Otherwise, partly cloudy. Lows drop to 62. And then Thursday, mostly sunny and highs head back to 82. I'm meteorologist Phil Jensko with the WSGW weatherology forecast. Right now it's 66.
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0: displaces the other stuff out of the glass.
1: Yeah.
0: And that vessel being one precious 13-year-old. And Rachel says what Jade said is more is caught than taught. I'll send you a copy of the book Rachel and I did together. It was her first number one. It's called Smart Money, Smart Kids, How to Teach Kids How to Handle Money. It's a parenting manual on that. And it'll help you. You'll love reading it, and it'll help you. You want to teach them to work. You want to teach them to save. You want to teach them to give. You want to teach them to spend wisely. And you want to teach them to give, save, spend, and work. That's it. Yeah, give, save, spend, work. Give, save, spend, work. And that's what adults should learn, by the way. Most people can't do all five of those things either. Give, save, spend, work. Give, save, spend, work. Work, give, spend, work, give, spend, work.
1: Save.
0: Yeah. I mean, that's it. That's it. It's over and over, right?
1: Yep, that's right.
0: Get stuck in that.
1: It's a good question. And then, you know,
0: so frustrating.
1: I don't have kids 13, but I've been 13. And so I feel like that's my perspective on this. And at the end of the day, when you become an adult, you learn just as much from what your parents taught, so much of what to do and from the mistakes that they made. You learn from both of them.
0: Yep.
1: So it's not a, oh my gosh, everything I taught my kid wasn't exactly right. They're going to learn. Either way, they're going to learn from the mistakes.
0: About that, you and I, the other day on giving at church.
1: Yes.
0: In the old days, you would put a check into the giving, in the offering plate, and the child would see the parent doing that week after week after week on their day of worship and every single. And you don't have to say a thing.
1: No, it's just
0: drilled in.
1: Yep.
0: And, you know, that. But, yeah, the more is caught than taught.

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4: All righty. Today's question comes from Sam in Wyoming. He says, my girlfriend believes I'm making the worst decision of our life. A family friend asked us if we wanted to buy their home without putting it on the market. It's a great deal, and an attorney will handle the contract. But we're not married, and I believe we have too much debt at this time. I have about $50,000 of debt and earn $85,000 a year. My girlfriend has around $100,000 in debt and makes $65,000 a year. We are currently renting and living with my brother. Am I making the right decision not to purchase this house? Yes. Now is not the time. You highlighted a reason not to buy this house, but there are several reasons not to, for the love of God, to not buy this house. Your girlfriend is very emotional. She has something in her mind. She's created this picture, this playing house picture with you of you moving into this house that you can't afford and living this lifestyle with your friends that you can't afford. And you have just woken her up from what she thought was a dream, but you know is a nightmare. And so here's the thing. Number one, you're not married.
3: Never buy a house with someone you're not married to under any circumstances. Period.
4: Period.
3: This ends up in what's known as a car wreck.
4: Terrible. Number two, and you highlighted this, the debt, $150,000 of debt between the two of you, no money saved because you didn't mention it, and I feel like you would have mentioned it if you had it, and you're living with a brother, so you don't even have a place of your own. There is no foundation, there is no financial security in this relationship at this point. And for those reasons, I'm out. So what I would do if I were in your shoes, and this would be the order of importance that I would do this. Today, since you're the one who wrote in and you're familiar with our principles, if I were you, I would start tackling your debt. I would start working our plan, the 7 baby steps, and I would start sharing that information with your girlfriend so that she can do the same. And then when the time comes and you guys, if you do decide to get married, I don't know if that's in the cards, if you decide to get married, and you still have a little bit of debt, now you can work together and combine your money as married people and actually pay off your debt, save up some money, and then save up a down payment. And then when the time comes, you can purchase a home the right way. But that day is not today, and it's quite far in the future.
3: The problem with real estate is everyone says to buy real estate.
4: It's a great deal.
3: Almost no one says don't buy real estate. You ought to buy a house, buy a house, buy a house, buy a house. And a young couple, buy a house, buy a house, buy a house, buy a house. Get out of my house and go buy a house, buy a house, buy a house, right? That's what the brother's saying.
4: Yeah.
3: And so, and it's a family friend. I'm going to give you a deal. Buy a house. What's wrong with you? You're crazy? You got to buy a house. You got to buy a house. You got to buy a house. It's almost as if you're a renter, you're going to hell. You're not. Real estate has no middle ground. It is either purchased properly when you are in a proper situation to buy it, and it becomes a blessing.
4: Right.

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Dolly Parton has died following a brief battle with cancer. According to her representatives, she was 80 years old. Dolly Parton was a country music legend known for timeless hits including Jolene, 9 to 5, which you just heard, and I Will Always Love You. She was born January 19, 1946 in Tennessee and grew up in a large family in the Smoky Mountains. She built a career that spanned country music,

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5: From ABC News, I'm Dave Packer. The trade war with Canada escalates and consumers will pay. That according to a new study from the Yale Budget Lab, which says the current U.S. tariffs in place, including new 50% tariffs on some Canadian imports, will cost the typical American household nearly $1,100 per year. And that doesn't include the estimated cost of the new retaliatory tariffs announced by Canada. ABC's Karen Travers.
6: Canada is going to put in place tariffs effective September 8th, and they're not messing around. I mean, they were really strong in their response, saying Canada must respond. Their finance minister said, "We stood up for our workers. We stood up for our businesses. We stood up for Canada." I mean, they were making it very clear that they were not going to let the tariffs that the president put in place over the weekend go unanswered.
5: Southern Command says a U.S. task force struck another speedboat in the Caribbean that it says was involved in narco trafficking. Southcom says the operation killed four people. Darlene Graham, who was appointed to the seat following Lindsey Graham's death to the Senate, was the projected winner of Tuesday's Republican primary runoff for that seat, setting her up to take her late brother's spot on the November ballot. Darlene Graham describing it as another emotional night.
7: I continue to miss Lindsey every day, and there is still a big hole in my heart.
5: Congressman Ralph Norman conceded defeat. Fans of country music icon Dolly Parton, rocked by her death at 80, announced on Tuesday Nashville Mayor Freddie O'Connell.
8: We've already started to see people putting memorials up at the soon-to-open Songteller Hotel, which she had been working on as an active project.
5: ABC's Alex Stone on the 2025 death of Parton's husband.
9: They were coming up on 58 years together when he passed away last year, and she said she even neglected her own health to take care of him.
5: And she says it was one for the ages, their love affair. You're listening to ABC News.
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12: Outside Reno, firefighters are still working to contain the Hawk Fire, but stubborn heat, high temperatures across the region are fueling wildfire worries everywhere. ABC's Melissa Adan.
13: As evacuations lift and residents in northern Reno return home, the triple-digit heat could continue for several more days as temperatures could reach up to 115 degrees in the southwest.
12: Fire crews in Texas are also fighting the Ross Fire, which has exploded to 50,000 acres in less than a day. A troubling new study on pro football players and devastating brain injuries. ABC's Steve Osunsami.
14: Scientists are estimating that at least 25% of nearly 900 NFL players who died between 2016 and 2021 were sick with CTE, the degenerative brain disease caused by repetitive hits. But their bigger warning comes after looking at the actual brains of 338 of those players donated by their families to the scientists. 93.2% were positive for CTE.
12: The National Football League has responded to the findings, saying they, quote, continuously strive to make the game of football safer, including by implementing strategies to reduce concussions and head impacts. A case police are calling an unimaginable tragedy out of Billings, Montana. A man killed eight of his relatives, including four children, while they gathered for dinner. Police say the man later set the home on fire before killing himself with a self-inflicted gunshot wound. Dave Packer, ABC News.
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15: Here's your WSGW weatherology forecast. Clear to partly cloudy throughout the early morning hours. Lows make it down to the upper 50s to near 60. Winds south around 5 miles per hour. Wednesday, partly sunny, chance for showers and storms developing or building into the area, especially during the afternoon. Highs top out near 82. Winds south-southwest 5 to 15. Higher gusts possible. Wednesday night, shower and storm chances continue before midnight. Otherwise, partly cloudy. Lows drop to 62. And then Thursday, mostly sunny and highs head back to 82. I'm meteorologist Phil Jensko with the WSGW Weatherology Forecast. Right now it's 64.
16: 1-0, swinging a fly ball right field. 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
3: From ABC News, I'm Dave Mack. We're learning more about the death of Dolly Parton. A publicist revealing late Tuesday that Parton died after bravely facing a brief battle with cancer. ABC News Entertainment reporter Joelle Gargiulo.
4: To talk about her heart and her music, well, there simply isn't enough time. But let's take a listen. Jolene, 1973.
5: Jolene.
4: The next year, I Will Always Love You. The hits kept coming, and the music icon was inducted into the Country Music Hall of Fame in 1999.
3: Dolly Parton was 80 years old. The U.S.-Canada trade war explodes immediately after President Trump hit Canada with 50% tariffs. Canada striking back, imposing new tariffs on 700 U.S. imports beginning in less than 2 weeks. Paul Butler expressing the feelings of many Canadians about the president.
6: He's not doing any good for America. He's certainly not doing any good, honestly, for the rest of the world.
3: Warmer feelings for President Trump in South Carolina, where Darlene Graham won a special Republican primary election to fill the seat of her brother, the late Senator Lindsey Graham.
7: Mr. President, Lindsey truly loved you and viewed you as one of his closest friends. I appreciate that bond and appreciate all that you've done for our country. Our victory would not have been possible without you.
3: 7 months after a VA nurse, Alex Priddy, was shot and killed by federal agents on the streets of Minneapolis, his family speaking out for the first time to ABC News. His mother, Susan Priddy.
8: They murdered our child. I understand that immigration, there is a policy in place. I understand that. But this is not the way to do it. People need to be held responsible when they murder people in this country.
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3: Pennsylvania's Governor Josh Shapiro urging people to do what they can to protect themselves as the state reports its first 2 deaths from measles this year in the state's worst outbreak in decades.
11: So far this year, there have been 393 confirmed cases of measles in Pennsylvania. That is the highest number of measles cases since 1992.
3: The vast majority of cases are among people who aren't vaccinated. Bone dry conditions in the western U.S. fueling wildfire worries, including in Texas, where a fast-moving blaze is already causing problems. ABC's Melissa Adan.
12: west of Fort Worth, Texas. It's an all-out aerial assault on the out-of-control Ross Fire. The raging inferno going from 25 acres to more than 50,000 in less than a day. That's nearly 80 square miles, an area roughly the size of Baltimore. It's fueled by bone-dry brush and triple-digit temperatures that have plagued the West all summer. Outside Reno, firefighters are still trying to gain the upper hand on a fire that's forced tens of thousands to evacuate.
3: 22-year-old Zymir Hughes, the man believed to have terrorized Philadelphia residents while wearing a creepy mask, was taken into custody in Las Vegas by U.S. Marshals. Hughes is now being held in Clark County pending extradition to Pennsylvania, where he'll face charges including terroristic threats, harassment, and intimidation. Dave Packer, ABC News.
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13: Here's your WSGW weatherology forecast. Clear to partly cloudy throughout the early morning hours. Lows make it down to the upper 50s to near 60. Winds south around 5 miles per hour. Wednesday, partly sunny, chance for showers and storms developing or building into the area, especially during the afternoon. Highs top out near 82. Winds south-southwest 5 to 15. Higher gusts possible. Wednesday night, shower and storm chances continue before midnight. Otherwise, partly cloudy. Lows drop to 62. And then Thursday, mostly sunny and highs head back to 82. I'm meteorologist Phil Jensko with the WSGW Weatherology Forecast. Right now it's 63.
14: 1-0, swinging a fly ball right field. 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

0: that coughing. 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
1: Here's your WSGW weatherology forecast. Clear to partly cloudy throughout the early morning hours. Lows make it down to the upper 50s to near 60. Wind south around 5 miles per hour. Wednesday, partly sunny, chance for showers and storms developing or building into the area, especially during the afternoon. Highs top out near 82. Wind south-southwest 5 to 15. Higher gusts possible. Wednesday night, shower and storm chances continue before midnight. Otherwise, partly cloudy. Lows drop to 62. And then Thursday, mostly sunny and highs head back to 82. I'm meteorologist Phil Jensko with the WSGW weatherology forecast. Right now it's 62.
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7: 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Goodbye, Dolly.
8: Jolene, I'm begging of you, please don't take my man.
7: Singer, songwriter, actress, businesswoman. Americans are remembering the woman who was born in a Smoky Mountains cabin, fourth of 12 kids, and made herself into the rarest of icons where only one name is needed. Fan Amanda Robinson in Nashville.
9: I personally didn't even know that she was sick, so I didn't. It was a shock.
7: In fact, her publicist now says Dolly Parton passed away after a brief battle with cancer. After decades making music, ABC's David Muir says she took Hollywood by storm.
10: In 1980, she was convinced by Jane Fonda to join Jane and Lily Tomlin in 9 to 5. Dolly famously writing the song that defined the movie.
11: Popped in my head one day.
10: Jane Fonda through the years remembering Dolly Parton showing up to that movie set, having memorized her own lines and everyone else's lines too.
12: When Dolly showed up the first day, she had learned the entire script, everybody's lines, everything. She didn't know that she didn't have to learn everything.
10: That song, shooting to number one, earning a Grammy Award and an Oscar nomination.
7: Dolly Parton will be laid to rest in a private funeral for family. She was 80 years old. Coincidentally, the next tropical storm that forms in the Atlantic is scheduled to be named Dolly. South Carolina Republicans looking to send another Graham to the Senate. Darlene Graham, projected to win the GOP primary in the race for a full term in the seat that her late brother Lindsey Graham held.
13: I continue to miss Lindsey every day, and there is still a big hole in my heart.
7: She'll face a pediatrician, Annie Andrews, in November. Canada stepping up the trade fight with the U.S. after President Trump imposed steep new tariffs. Canada going up to 50% on U.S. goods. This is ABC News.
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22: Here's your WSGW weatherology forecast. Clear to partly cloudy throughout the early morning hours. Lows make it down to the upper 50s to near 60. Winds south around 5 miles per hour. Wednesday, partly sunny, chance for showers and storms developing or building into the area, especially during the afternoon. Highs top out near 82. Winds south-southwest 5 to 15. Higher gusts possible. Wednesday night, shower and storm chances continue before midnight. Otherwise, partly cloudy. Lows drop to 62. And then Thursday, mostly sunny and highs head back to 82. I'm meteorologist Phil Jensko with the WSGW weatherology forecast. Right now, it's 62.
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23: 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This is America in the Morning from Westwood One. Good morning, I'm John Trout. It's Wednesday, August 26th, 2026. Here's what's coming up on America in the Morning.
25: Queen of Country Dolly Parton has passed away at age 80.
26: I created a look that I was comfortable with.
25: I'm Kevin Carr.
27: Canada has struck back at the United States with the retaliatory tariffs on about $20 billion worth of American goods. I'm Lisa Dwyer.
28: The sister of the late Senator Lindsey Graham wins a runoff and advances to November's general election for her brother's seat. I'm John Stolness in Washington.
29: Damaging wildfires in Texas and Nevada.
30: Build containment lines where fuels and topography allow.
29: I'm Clayton Nettle.
31: The Big Ten will pass a rule prohibiting players who have left the college ranks from resurfacing on Big Ten rosters. I'm Bruce Morton.
23: Tuesday results from Wall Street, and could Meta be preparing a settlement in their social media case? All ahead on America in the Morning. It's 7 after. Dolly Parton, who rose from a loving but impoverished upbringing in the mountains of East Tennessee to become the queen of country music, a Hollywood star and a beloved American icon, has died following a brief battle with cancer. Correspondent Kevin Carr has more on her legendary career as a singer, songwriter, actress, theme park owner, and philanthropist.
25: The world has lost the queen of country. Iconic superstar Dolly Parton passed away on Tuesday at the age of 80. Her nephew, Brian Seaver, announced her death on Instagram.
32: Rest in peace, Aunt Dolly. May God bless Dolly Parton, and may God bless you all. She will always love you.
25: No cause of death was given. Born in rural Tennessee, Parton began performing on local radio and television as a child. She grounded herself in country music in the 60s and 70s, but it was her 1974 single Jolene that became one of her biggest hits.
33: Jolene, Jolene, Jolene, Jolene.
25: During her her first appearance on The Tonight Show in 1977, she explained her love for country music.
0: Country music is music with a lot of class and a lot of soul. And of course, it's just ordinary stories told by ordinary people, and sometimes in an extraordinary way.
25: Parton branched out into acting in the 1980s, starring in films like the blockbuster 9 to 5, which landed her title song at the top of the country, pop, and adult contemporary charts at the same time.
1: Working nights.
25: Image was one of showmanship and flamboyance, featuring big hair, rhinestones, and a positive attitude. In 2013, she talked about developing that image from a poor country girl.
0: I created a look that I was comfortable with, that I thought was good for me, for who I was, and for what I wanted to look like in the business.
25: Parton's influence reached far beyond music. In the 80s, she developed an existing theme park into Dollywood with the goal of bringing entertainment and jobs to Tennessee. She also founded the Imagination Library, which offers free books to children from birth to age 5. Last year, Parton spoke about her versatile career.
0: I don't think about my life in terms of superstar. I'm just working girl. I always say, and it's the truth, that I am a workhorse that looks like a show horse.
25: I'm Kevin Carr.
23: The U.S. and Canada are trading both insults and tariff threats following the weekend breakdown in trade talks between the two countries. Lisa Dwyer reports Canada is striking back at the U.S. with retaliatory tariffs. And as President Trump weighed in with comments about Canada's leadership, Canadians are also sounding off on political developments between their nation and the United States.
2: I think he would like Canada to come to the table and negotiate in good faith. They were offered quite a good deal last week. They chose to reject it. Unfortunately, Prime Minister Carney rose to power on an anti-American, anti-Trump platform. I believe he was more than 20 points behind. And, you know, he seems to have gone back to his old playbook. And I think one has to ask oneself,

0: 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Selection varies by location.
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6: Welcome back. 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
7: We're still looking at a lot of heats across the southern plains, especially across Texas, back through the desert southwest and into much of California as well. Downtown Los Angeles will get well into the 90s, even pushing 100 again this afternoon. While we're looking at temperatures near or above 110 degrees toward Palm Springs, Las Vegas, and toward Phoenix as well. A triple-digit heat through southern New Mexico and really through a lot of Texas, triple-digit heat today.

0: It's 26 after. Hot and dry conditions are causing damaging wildfires in a number of western states, and now it includes Texas. Correspondent Clayton Neville reports from Dallas.
1: The Ross Fire in Palo Pinto County, about 60 miles west of Fort Worth, has burned over 50,000 acres since it started on Monday. Excessive heat and extreme dryness, the contributing factors. Bo Adler with the Texas A&M Forest Service.
2: We will be inserting strike teams of engines and task forces of dozers to protect the communities of Rayford, and inserting dozer task forces on Highway 180, Highway 254 to work to contain and protect structures along the flanks of the fire.
1: Authorities say at least five structures have been destroyed. No injuries or deaths reported. Crews also dropping water and retardant on the flames from the air. And evacuations were seen in parts of Palo Pinto County and Jack County. This as smaller fires burn in the north and west Texas regions, and as the Hawk Fire burns near Reno, Nevada. Progress being made in containment. Around 9,000 people have been cleared to go back to their homes, specifically in the areas east of State Route 395, while about 5,000 people are still evacuated. I'm Clayton Neville.
0: Usually, if a college sports athlete is good enough, they turn pro and play professionally. It's never been the other way around. As Bruce Morton reports, one major college football conference doesn't want players returning from the pros to the sports they once played in universities.
3: Not so fast, says the Big Ten. Sources have told ESPN the conference Tuesday will pass a rule prohibiting players who have left the college ranks from resurfacing on Big Ten rosters. Specifically, the ruling targets players who declared for the NFL draft and did not withdraw, those who appeared on an NFL roster, or those who signed a contract with a pro league. The ruling comes on the heels of two NFL players leaving their respective teams to play for LSU. I'm Bruce Morton.
0: America in the Morning for Wednesday, August 26th, 2026, is produced by Jeff McKay. I'm John Trout. This is Westwood One.
4: This is WSGW. It is 529. 62 degrees in the Great Lakes Bay region. It's time for the morning farm update. Closing grain and livestock prices from yesterday. We hear from John Perkins, Brownfield Ag News.
5: Most direct cattle markets were quiet Tuesday. Butcher hogs were steady. I'm John Perkins with a Brownfield market update. You better build bigger bins. It's just a suggestion, but regardless, be ready to maximize your per acre profits. The MX Series corn by Stein. Stein has yield. Soybeans and corn are supported by week-to-week declines in the USDA's national crop condition ratings. September beans were up 12 at 1228. November was 13 and a half higher at 1237 and three quarters. September corn is up 9 at $5 and a half a penny. December was 8 higher at 523 and a half. Live and feeder cattle saw another round of fund liquidation. October live was down 265 at 210.95. December was 207 lower at 212.12. September feeders were down 495 at 319.27. And on technical selling in the lower midday move in pork, October hogs were down 67 at 80.45. December lean was $1.12 lower at 70.35. John Perkins, Brownfield.
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4: Well, it's a Wednesday. And it's you and Charlie and Mike on WSGW. It is a Wednesday morning team show. All together at 5:33. Together on a morning where we start dry. Temp is 62. Expectations are that we're going to get wet as we go through the day. Maybe some stormy wetness. We'll get into the forecast, of course, for you coming up. We'll be getting into Mike Avery's Outdoor Magazine Minute. Of course, your early Fox Business Report and your early sports scores. Hey, Tigers successful last night. And how about our Loons, too? Winning scores to pass along. As we like to say, everything's in place and all set and ready to go, so let's get going. Always starting in the WSGW newsroom. Here's Mike Percha.
9: Thank you, Charlie. Good morning, everyone. A crash on a curved section of road in Gladwin County remains under investigation after it left a woman dead and another seriously injured. The Gladwin County Sheriff's Department says 54-year-old Jennifer Smith of Flint was driving south on Round Lake Road, about a half mile south of Pleasant View Drive in Sherman Township, when she crashed head-on with a car driven by a 40-year-old woman from West Branch around 7:50 p.m. Monday. Smith died from her injuries at the scene, despite efforts to save her, while the other driver was flown by helicopter for medical treatment due to the severity of her injuries. City crews in Saginaw are doing utility work on North 14th Street starting this morning. That work will take place between Lapeer Avenue and Tuscola Street, requiring the road to be closed until September 2nd. Again, that will be the north and the southbound lanes of North 14th Street closed between Lapeer Avenue and Tuscola Street. That will take place starting this morning through September 2nd. Please follow the posted detour or find an alternate route if possible. Positive Results Downtown Saginaw is hosting its annual We Love Saginaw fundraiser on Friday from 6 to 10 p.m. at the Dow Event Center Jolt Celebration Club. Tickets are $75 per person or $500 for a table of eight, and the evening includes dinner, dancing, a silent auction, trivia, photo booth, and interactive mural painting. Proceeds from the fundraiser will support the organization's year-round work downtown, including community events, seasonal decorations, concerts in the park, and local business partnerships. The organization has spent more than 50 years working to revitalize and energize downtown Saginaw. More information and RSVP details are available by calling 989-793-9168. 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
9: 536. The Michigan House voted on Tuesday to approve a proposal that would limit corporations from putting money into political campaigns. House Speaker Matt Hall said the proposal would prohibit regulated utilities from donating to candidates and political parties. There was some bipartisan support, 77 representatives voting in favor of the plan. Despite the vote, the money out of politics proposal is expected to be on the November ballot because the state Senate leader indicated they will not vote on it. If lawmakers approve the proposal, it could be amended in future years. UAW President Sean Fain is normally a big supporter of tariffs, but not the most recent ones. Here's Autobeat reporter Jeff Gilbert.
13: Fain says the tariffs on Canada are inconsistent with the union's priorities. In a statement, Fain saying that tariffs should be on countries where car makers offshore jobs and pay low wages. He has supported other tariffs, which he calls well-designed, and has called for a reworking of the U.S.-Mexico-Canada trade agreement. President Trump saying the tariffs protect American workers and jobs. Jeff Gilbert for the Michigan News Network.
9: And Charlie, unfortunately, some sad news today. Flags will be lowered across the state to half-staff in honor of Dolly Parton. Governor Gretchen Whitmer made the announcement yesterday following a similar order issued by President Donald Trump. All U.S. and state flags on public buildings and grounds within the state capitol complex will be lowered until sunset on September 1st. She died this week at the age of 80.
4: All right, so if you're flying a flag, keep that in mind. As much as it's happening on the public buildings, it can happen with your private flag, too. Mike, thank you. It is 539 on WSGW. It's the weather to talk about. Talking is WNEM First Alert meteorologist Matthew Mondro.
14: First alerting you to some scattered showers and thunderstorms for this Wednesday. We mainly see this rain between noon and 8 o'clock this evening. The strong storm potential is 2 p.m. to 8 p.m. What we have here is a weak cold front moving through. Now, even though the front really won't bring temperatures down too much behind it, it will certainly still be able to bring some of these showers and storms through our area. We're looking at a marginal risk for severe weather today as well. Mainly just straight line wind gusts. We could have a couple of storms this afternoon that are able to reach severe strength with those gusts. So definitely something worth monitoring through the afternoon. Again, the stronger storm chances between 2 and 8 p.m. As we go into tonight and tomorrow, we essentially dry out. We could be left with just a very rogue shower in the middle of tonight or during the daytime Thursday, but otherwise conditions will be staying drier. We'll have a high of 80 for today, a low of 60 tonight, and then a high of 79 tomorrow. Our dew points will be going up a little bit more, certainly will be a little bit more muggy by the end of the day today and for tonight. The humidity should come down, though, later on tomorrow, and by Friday, we're actually looking at a beautiful Friday, perfect way to close out the work week. We'll have mostly sunny skies with a high of 76. As we go into the weekend, we're still dry for Saturday, but then Sunday, as well as Monday and Tuesday of next week, there are some more scattered rain chances making a return. From the First Alert Weather Center, I'm meteorologist Matthew Mondro.
4: It is a falling barometric pressure, even at 30 inches of mercury. South wind averaging 6. We've got 62 degrees at WSGW. Your connection to the Great Lakes Bay region, your connection to the world. Hey, we have the Lake Michigan shoreline with the beach hazard statements today. Well, you know, with that storminess in the weather, it could be affecting things that are happening on the waterways. And again, it's just the Lake Michigan shoreline. If you're going to be on that side of the state, keep that in mind, please. Other than that, speaking of storm potentials, maybe some severity, at least at this time, nothing from the National Weather Service indicating any situations, any predictions. So Well, we'll find out how it plays out as we go through the day, especially the afternoon hours when that is most expected, according to Matthew Mondruro that you heard there. It is 542 on WSGW. You and Charlie and Mike to get your Wednesday morning team going on here. And we appreciate going on with you on this calendar date. It is August 26th, 238th day of 2026. 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Pardon me, something just fell on the floor that I needed to access and had to pick it up real quick. We appreciate you listening in that way or whatever way that you are listening. 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Of course, we broadcast thanks to Stormaster Exteriors. 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Featuring a lot of vehicle services. The sign outside Paintbull this morning when I passed by, it said that rust-proofing season is here. Yeah, you want to make sure you get your rust-proofing done. I didn't know it had a season, though. So you got spring, summer, winter, fall, and rust-proofing season in Michigan. Someone also said we have construction season in Michigan, but that's another story. 543 now on WSGW. Yeah, so welcome again. As this Wednesday is getting going here with you on WSGW. History notes that we have for today. It is the date in 1939 for some sports fun. The first televised Major League Baseball game broadcast. It was on experimental station W2XBS. It was a doubleheader between the Reds and the Dodgers at Ebbets Field. Reds won the first game 5-2. Dodgers took the second game 6-1. But a new concept of sports to be broadcast on TV. 1958, this date when Alaskans went to the polls and overwhelmingly voted in favor of statehood, which would happen. 1985, this is the date that 13-year-old AIDS patient Ryan White began attending classes at Western Middle School in Indiana via a telephone hookup. Long-debated case of AIDS had a youngster involved. He would pass away at the age of 18 a few years later. This day, 2009, the amazing story of kidnapping victim J.C. Duggard discovered alive in California after being missing for more than 18 years. Some of the birthdays we have for you today. Singer Vic Dana is 86. Singer Valerie Simpson, Ashford and Simpson, she's 81. Singer Bob Cousill from the famous Cousills is 77. 60 Minutes correspondent Bill Whitaker is 75. Actor Brett Cullen is 70. Band leader Branford Marsalis is 66. Guitarist Jimmy Olander from Diamond Rio is 65. Actor Chris Burke is 61. Singer Shirley Manson is 60. Guitarist Dan Vickery from Counting Crows is 60. Drummer Adrian Young of No Doubt is 57. Actor Melissa McCarthy is 56. Singer Tyler Connolly is 51. Actor Mike Coulter is 50. Actor Macaulay Culkin is 46. Actor Chris Pine, 46. Singer Brian Kelly, 41. Singer and actor Cassie is 40. Actor Evan Ross is 38. Actor Dylan O'Brien is 35. Actor Kiki Palmer, 33 years old today, this Wednesday, August 26, day 238 of 2026. Puts us at 546 on WSGW and puts us in position for the morning wake up song, for your end of day song, for your middle of day song. It's our song of the day. You know what we're going to play. We obviously have to have an honor song for Dolly Parton. Her death announced yesterday at the age of 80. late word of her death, apparently, after dealing in a short battle with cancer. Not known the type, but that was coming from some of the family information from yesterday. What do you use? Well, we'll go with iconic Dolly Parton. And the song that really put her on the map that you're hearing about. But we'll play a little bit more than just a snippet. We'll give you a little bit more of her famous Jolene. An honor song for Dolly Parton.

0: And on her song, certainly well-deserved, Dolly Parton, and her passing at the age of 80. And Jolene, that really put her on the map. It is Mike Avery time in the Outdoor Magazine Minute on WSGW. It's brought to you by Northwoods Wholesale Outlet at 548.
1: 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Crows are common across Michigan. They're noisy scavenger birds that can be a challenging target for hunters.
2: Right now we got 20 decoys, and we spread them all out, and you hang a few in the trees, but then we have electronic call that the crows will come into that electronic call onto there, and when they come in, sometimes they come in, sometimes they don't. 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
7: For Michigan News Source, I'm Katie Hyde. Time is running out for Michigan residents and businesses still seeking federal help after April's severe flooding. Reporter David Barr has the details.
8: If you were impacted by April's heavy rainfall and flooding, the deadline for submitting federal aid requests is quickly approaching. Applications with the Federal Emergency Management Agency and the Small Business Administration need to be submitted by 11:59 p.m. on Monday, August 31st. Potential recipients include homeowners, runners, nonprofits, and businesses that suffered damages or losses from property from the extreme weather in 27 Michigan counties. So far, FEMA says they've distributed $31 million to those impacted. David Barr, Michigan News Source.
7: An Ottawa County man faces a felony charge for allegedly damaging a Flock license plate reader camera last month. The sheriff's office says 19-year-old Jared Allen Folkert is accused of causing up to $2,000 in damage to the camera. Deputies say it's a nationwide trend as concerns over data collection and privacy concerns increase. Grand Rapids Police Chief Joe Trigg told Wood TV how his department uses Flock cameras.
9: You get a lot of complaints sometimes, a lot of calls like, why hasn't anything been done on this? Why isn't there an update on this or that? Are you going to find the killer of my son? This technology aids us.
7: Repairs are moving forward at Gladwin's wastewater treatment plant after a July lightning strike caused significant operational problems. City officials say motors have been reconnected and electrical repairs continue. Crews are also looking at ways to partially restart the plant while permanent repairs are completed. In addition, officials are investigating a few reports of sewer odors from drains. I'm Katie Hyde for Michigan News Source.
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4: I'm Maria Bartiromo, and this is the Fox Business Report. The major averages finishing higher on Tuesday as oil prices and bond yields retreated. The latest twist in U.S.-Canada trade tensions not having much of an impact on markets. Shares of NVIDIA rose 2%. The AI darling will be reporting financial results after the closing bell today. Sean O'Hara at Pacer ETF says NVIDIA's earnings are going to beat Wall Street expectations, but the big question, will its results satisfy investors?
10: So you have seen this pattern where companies report, and they report good earnings and good revenues, but they're not good enough, and so we have a little bit of a sell-off, and then things seem to recover.
4: The Dow up 160 points, the Nasdaq higher by 171, S&P 500 up 24. Today, on the inflation front, the personal consumption expenditures reading for July will be released. That's your Fox Business Report. I'm Hillary Barsky, invested in you.
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0: Here's the up-to-the-hour, up-to-the-minute weather forecast. It's WSGW with WNEM. First alert meteorologist Matthew Mondro. It's 5:56.
12: Expecting some scattered showers and a few thunderstorms for this Wednesday, mainly between noon and 8 for the rain, and then specifically 2 and 8 for some of the storms. There is a marginal risk for a couple of strong or severe thunderstorms during that afternoon time frame. We're mainly concerned with straight line wind gusts. A high of 80 today, just a little more muggy. A low of 60 tonight, a high of 79 tomorrow. We do essentially dry out tonight and tomorrow, though. From the First Alert Weather Center, I'm meteorologist Matthew Mondro.
0: Temperature of 62 at WSGW. 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
0: 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It is 5:58. So the Tigers beat the Rays 4-1 last night. Max Clark with a big two-run homer in the bottom of the fifth inning to turn the Tigers' 1-0 deficit into a Tigers 2-1 lead at that point. Tigers go on to victory from there. Drew Summers gets his first major league win in relief. Tigers and Rays close out the three-game series this afternoon. It's a 12:45 broadcast on WSTW 790 AM. Troy Melton on the mound. Great Lakes Loons beat the Lansing Lugnuts 5-4, trailing 4-3 in the bottom of the eighth. The Loons tied the game on a sacrifice fly, and they got the lead run in thanks to a wild pitch. Loons and Lansing again tonight from Dow Diamond. With the Whitecaps losing last night, the Loons now lead West Michigan by a half game in the standings. It's up to the hour with your up-to-the-minute sports on WSGW with news next. It's 5:59.
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17: From ABC News, I'm Wayne Cabot. You could hear the audience gasp when the cast of the UK musical 9 to 5 came out before the performance to share the news about the passing of Dolly Parton. The audience's reaction, much like the rest of us, wanting Dolly to be with us forever. Dolly was a lot of flash, a lot of sparkle, a lot of talent, lovably over the top, a humanitarian, and most of all, human. Even in death, Dolly gave us something the rest of us can relate to, the heartache of battling cancer. Dolly's fight was a brief one and a valiant one. ABC's Sophie Flay.
18: The announcement of her death came from her nephew.
19: Dolly called me and said she wants to rest in a beautiful bed of plush cotton because after a life wearing heavy rhinestones, she finally deserves to be comfortable and have some rest.
18: Dolly Rebecca Parton was born in 1946, the fourth of 12 children. Their family's cabin in the Smoky Mountains had no electricity, no running water. Her dad paid the doctor who delivered her, not with money, but with a bag of cornmeal.
17: Dolly's services will be private. Today could begin the deliberations for a jury that sat through 20 days of painful testimony in the trial of Lindsay Clancy. Hearing from the final witnesses yesterday, here's ABC's Rena Roy.
20: Forensic psychologist Kirk Heilbrung telling jurors he believes the Massachusetts mother should be held responsible for killing her three children on January 24th, 2023. He testified that after interviewing Clancy for 3 days for the prosecution's case, he doesn't believe Clancy was experiencing postpartum psychosis at the time of the killings. Clancy's defense attorney trying to cast doubt on Heilbrun's evaluation, highlighting his lack of experience with treating postpartum psychosis.
17: Patricia Wiseman, Ontario, says the American people love us, we love them, and the countries will reunite. This is ABC News.
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0: A world famous festival sold out again. No doubt will be successful again. It's happening as we speak. We'll have some fun with that. Coming up at 6:20 on WSTW. With you and Charlie and Mike and Jonathan, a morning team Wednesday. Temp today could be hitting 80. It's 60 right now. We think we start dry, but expectations of some rain, maybe

0: storms throughout the afternoon. Forecast is coming. Hey, the Tigers snapping that losing streak last night. Talk about that at 6:15. Kim Komando at 6:25. Hey, if you're going to be playing fantasy football this year, Kim says she has a secret weapon for you so you can win. Okay, we'll find out what that is at 6:25. Now more news in the WSW Newsroom. And Mike Percha.
1: Thank you, Charlotte. Good morning, everyone. A Flint man already serving prison time for convictions in several Michigan counties has received another sentence following an incident that injured two Bay County Sheriff's deputies. MLive reports 46-year-old Shoya Horton was sentenced on Monday to 20 months to 4 years in prison with credit for 171 days served, which stems from a November 2nd incident at a Meyer in Monitor Township where deputies have been called after Horton was accused of filling a cart with more than $1,000 in merchandise, including trading cards. Authorities say Horton ran to a Chevy Impala as deputies arrived and drove away while two deputies were partially inside the car, dragging them before they fell to the ground. Both were treated for abrasions and contusions. Horton pleaded guilty in June to two counts of assaulting or resisting police causing injury. The new sentences will run at the same time as the other prison terms Horton is serving. The death of a 22-year-old woman in Flint last year has led to the sentencing of a man convicted of her murder. WJRT-TV reports 27-year-old Alexander Adelot put on body armor, armed himself with a 10-millimeter handgun, and fired into an occupied Dodge Durango on March 28, 2025, along Gilmartin Street near Lapeer Road. Two bullets struck passenger Dominique Jackson, resulting in her death. Police arrested the shooter outside the residence after the vehicle's driver fled and flagged down responding officers. On Monday, a judge ordered Adelot to serve life in prison without parole following a jury trial, resulting in a guilty verdict on six charges, including open murder. Michigan's Qualified Forest Program is offering tax incentives to private landowners who manage their forests sustainably, and the state's Agriculture Department is urging eligible landowners to apply before the September 1st deadline for 2027 tax benefits. The program is open to parcels of 20 acres or larger. Applicants must submit a completed application, a forest management plan written by a qualified forester, recent deed and tax documents, and a $50 application fee. Enrolled landowners must also pay an annual fee. While public access is not required, any buildings on the property are not eligible for the tax exemption. More information is available at michigan.gov/mdard. Studio 23's Tabor Gallery in Bay City is hosting an exhibition by textile artist Rhonda Lucky titled Seeing with the Heart, running today through October 24th. A reception opens the show tonight from 5 to 7 p.m., including an artist talk at 5. Lucky, who splits her time between Pennsylvania and Michigan, works with natural fibers gathered from her surroundings, blending traditional textile methods with influences from her childhood in Okinawa, France, and Italy. Her work has previously appeared in exhibitions across Pennsylvania, including the Pittsburgh Center for the Arts and Media, and has been published in Handwoven and Surface Design Journal. Lucky is this year's featured artist through Studio 23's Visiting Artist Program, funded by the C. Joanne Grabinski Visiting Artist Fund. Gallery hours are Tuesday through Saturday from noon to 5 p.m. WSGW News Time, 6:09.
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0: That's Gavin Leach, NMU's CFO, who led the development of the AAN network. It's now being sold to Michigan Broadband Services for $21 million, pending FCC approval. Leach says some of the proceeds will go towards
1: student recruitment efforts, as well as academic initiatives on campus, and for communities that help support us with infrastructure to make this happen. We're going to establish a scholarship fund.
0: In Marquette, Caleb Gordon, the Michigan News Network.
2: Supporters are celebrating a major investment in the Copperwood Mine in the Upper Peninsula. State Representative Carl Bonick says the project will have a positive impact on the UP. Critics of the mine say the jobs the project would create are only short-term and not worth the environmental impact on the Upper Peninsula's environment. Bonick says Michigan can protect the natural beauty of the UP while also bringing economic opportunities to make communities grow. It's another worldwide sporting event in Michigan, Charlie, and it starts this morning at Kensington Metro Park in Oakland County. The 2026 Professional Disc Golf World Championships start today and run through Sunday. 300 disc golfers from 25 countries will be participating. Nate Harrell, the world's tournament director, says one of the courses at Kensington is the best in the world.
3: The toboggan course is almost 11,000 feet, so it's almost 2 miles up and down 80-foot hills. And so it's not just throwing up and down hills, it's the stamina to walk up and down the hills. And then we go into the woods up and down hills, and so there's no course like it in the world.
2: The other course that will be played is called Black Locust. The total purse for the tournament is $300,000, with the winner taking home $30,000.
4: Wow, for disc golf.
2: Yeah.
4: Makes me want to start throwing the frisbee again.
2: Yeah, no kidding.
4: Man. Mike, thank you. On WSGW, it is 6:14 on WSGW. The weather forecasting that we have is an update with WNEM First Alert meteorologist Matthew Mondro.
5: First alerting you to some scattered showers and a few thunderstorms for this Wednesday, mainly between noon and 8 for the rain, but between 2 and 8 specifically, we could have a couple of strong or even isolated severe storms. There is a marginal risk for severe storms today. We're still mainly concerned with just straight line wind gusts, but there is some potential for some of those stronger storms later on. But by tonight and tomorrow, we essentially dry out, could only have just a rogue shower in the middle of tonight or tomorrow, but otherwise pretty dry again. A high of 80 today, 60 for the low tonight, then 79 tomorrow, just a little bit muggy by this evening and tonight. Friday looks beautiful, mostly sunny, and 76. From the First Alert Weather Center, I'm meteorologist Matthew Mondro.
4: A rogue shower. After today. Today seems like we'll have more chances until, tonight and tomorrow for the rogue shower. Barometric pressure's steadied at 30 inches of mercury. Wind is southerly, averaging 6. Temperature of 60 at WSGW. 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
4: 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It is 6:16. Let's check out Tigers baseball. Yeah, Tigers with a win over the Rays, a 4-1 score. Though the Tigers were down 1-0, it's the bottom of the fifth inning. Spencer Torkelson leads off with a base hit. He had 2 hits in the game. Javi Baez on a fielder's choice. He's safe at first with Torkelson out at second.

0: And then up steps the rookie, Max Clark.
1: Clark gets a fly ball to right field. Deep. Going back to Luca. Looking up. Gone! Max Clark, number two. He got a sweeper and he did not miss. Tigers take a 2-1 lead in the fifth.
0: Yeah, first time that Max goes yard at Comerica Park, so he was pumped up with the home fans cheering. Pumped up so much that he almost overtook Javi Baez running in front of him. He got a little close. But that put the Tigers up 2-1 at that point. And another run would be scored later in the inning thanks to an error, so 3-1. Eventually the final, Tigers 4 and Rays 1. Jackson Job started, didn't get the decision, but did okay. 4 1/3 innings of one-run baseball, 4 hits, 3 walks, 4 strikeouts. Drew Summers in relief for an inning and 2/3 was perfect. In fact, he picked up the victory, his first win ever. Jacob Wagasback and Tyler Holton and Kenley Jansen each threw a scoreless inning. So a nice game for the Tigers, which sets up the third and final game of the series this afternoon, the rubber game. It's 12:45 on WSGW 790 AM. Tigers sending Troy Melton to the mound. Great Lakes lose. Had a nice win last night against the Lansing Lugnuts at Dow Diamond, a 5-4 score. It's the bottom of the eighth inning, and the Loons are trailing 4-3. Myra Martinez and Eduardo Guerrero lead off with singles. Puts runners on first and third. After a strikeout, Loons get a sacrifice fly to tie the game. 4-4. Eduardo Guerrero is still on first. But he steals second. Gets to third on a wild pitch. And then after a walk, puts runners on first and third. Guerrero scores what proves to be the game-winning run on a wild pitch. Two wild pitches. It's 5-4. Loons in the lead. 5-4. Loons win. In fact, there was even a third wild pitch later in that eighth inning. Didn't allow a run to score, but still, wow. Five Loons pitchers combined for 16 strikeouts, which is the third straight game that Loons pitchers have at least 15 strikeouts or more in a game. With the Loons win and West Michigan losing 2-0 to Peoria, the Loons now lead the Whitecaps by a half game in the standings. Remember, the Loons have to win the division here in the second half in order to advance to the playoffs. And the Loons and Lansing will play tonight again at Dow Diamond. Lions preparing to play Saturday against the Colts for the next preseason game at 1 o'clock. Good news, tight end Sam LaPorta was back on the practice field after previously being sidelined with a hip injury. The linebacker Trevor Nowoski, out of Saginaw Valley State University, he left practice with what appeared to be a knee injury, but we don't know anything more. And Saginaw Spirit Hockey wraps up its training camp activities at the Saginaw Bay Ice Arena today. It's been going on since Monday. The sessions are free and open to the public. The last session today is going to be a blue and white game. There was one last night, but another scrimmage game to conclude starting at 10 o'clock. And again, free and open to the public if you want to check out Spirit Hockey. It is your sports on WSGW. As we speak, a famous festival is happening. It gets a lot of attention. And we have fun giving it some attention, especially since it's happening as we're here live. We'll have that for you coming up next on WSGW.
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4: Counting down 25 defining moments in Saginaw Spirit history in 25 days. Between his 3 Stanley Cups, 2 William Jennings trophies, and more than 400 regular season victories, former Detroit Red Wings goaltender Chris Osgood was already a household name across Michigan. In August of 2016, that became even more true further up I-75 when he and local business owner Brandon Bordeaux joined the ownership group of the Saginaw Spirit.
5: First order of business, you know, meet the coaching staff, get to know these players, and at training camp this week, get to know them right on a more personal level and move forward to get ready for that opening night game.
4: Osgood, a former member of the WHL's Medicine Hat Tigers, said it had been a long time dream to be part of a CHL ownership group. The new look group of owners immediately invested further in the experience of their players. A 1,500 square foot renovation to the dressing room brought the team to the forefront of player amenities in the OHL. The Spirit opened their 25th anniversary season in Saginaw at 7 p.m. on September 19th against the Flint Firebirds. Tickets to another unforgettable home opener are on sale now.
0: And the time is now. happening live as we speak here in Saginaw. It is occurring. And you could see it, too, if you want to check out the link we have provided on the Morning Team page at WSGW.com. You are Charlie and Mike and Jonathan. Time is 6:21. This is a festival that's going on for a number of years, and we've had fun with it, especially since we've discovered that there is live streaming. And since of the time differential in Spain, where it's noon and it's happening live, we can provide that link for you here. And there it is, gentlemen, as the crowd is gathered and the tomatoes are flying
2: Spain.
0: Yeah. Yeah.
2: It must have just gotten started because it doesn't look that red.
0: Yep. Yet. it started at the top of the hour, our 6 o'clock hour, if you will, which is Spain's noon hour. So they're having fun with that. We've talked about this in the past, that this takes place for 1 hour on the last Wednesday of August each year. 22,000 tickets are limited. 22,000 tickets were sold.
2: I forgot this is a ticketed event.
0: Yeah, well, they do that because if they don't, they say they do it for safety reasons. I got to tell you, looking at the pictures here,
2: I get it.
0: Good luck on the safety. Well, it's probably safe because everyone's packed so tight together that the giant truck that has to move through the crowd that has all the tomatoes on it isn't going to hurt anybody. But to your point, I mean, yeah, it'll get a lot more red as the hour goes along, but they also have the water cannons that help wash things down.
2: Speaking of the giant truck, it's just showing up in frame on the live stream. Yep, just up at the top.
0: I want to know, how do you get to be on the truck? What do you have to do to qualify to be one that's actually there and helping to toss out the tomato remnants so that you can kind of guide how the festival's going? So some kind of like, so it's kind of like, you know, Punxsutawney Phil, you have that, you know, the
2: secret cabal.
0: Yeah, exactly right.
2: Did we explain that this is just tomatoes, people that throwing tomatoes at each other? And
0: yeah. The origins date back, they say, to a fight amongst children in 1945, though a more widely recognized theory is that there was a parade that was taking place where a group of young people just started a food fight, whether it was the kids or not. But it's been going on. Although it was briefly banned in the 1950s by dictator Francisco Franco, but it gained newfound coverage and has turned into a national event since the 1980s. And it actually draws an international crowd.
3: Are most of those people wearing green?
2: No.
3: No, maybe it's just
2: a couple.
0: They'll be wearing red in a little bit.
3: Maybe it's just my perspective here.
0: But they are wearing goggles, a lot of them.
2: Yep. The ones on the truck are wearing blue.
0: Yeah.
2: And they're getting tomatoes thrown right back up at them as they throw them off the truck.
0: Well, if you're going to throw a tomato at me, we're going to throw one back at you. A lot of people don clothes that they don't care about getting stained. A lot of people come in swimming gear. Because you can put the bathing suits on because they're going to have to get cleaned off. It goes for an hour, as I said. Once the hour is up, apparently there's the sound of a cannon shot. And then the crowd shuffles to wash off at nearby communal showers while the town's streets are hosed down.
2: A lot of those people are wearing white.
3: When the rivers run red with tomato juice.
2: Yep.
0: Maybe they figure white's the easiest thing to clean, just bleach it out or something like that. And by the way, these are tomatoes that are not for human consumption.
2: Not anymore.
0: Well, and they weren't in the first place. A lot of people say, oh, what a waste. Apparently there's, if I understand correctly, they're specially grown that couldn't be for humans, and they're utilized for other things, but the leftovers are for the festival, I guess.
3: Rotten tomatoes, then.
0: Yeah, well.
3: I'm sorry. If somebody's going to be throwing rotten tomatoes at me, it's not going to be at a huge festival. It's going to be when I'm stuck in the stocks.
0: Yeah. Oh, man. They could have that as a side attraction, perhaps.
2: Yeah.
0: Well, again,
2: on the back of the truck.
0: I put the link up on the Morning Team page if you want to check it out. It happens on a yearly basis. What I want to know is, you know, this has been going on long enough where people just used to show up and protect themselves. Now they look at a bunch of people. Of course, they're doing what a lot of people do. They got their phones out taking video.
2: I don't see a lot of that in here.
0: I saw that looking closer. Maybe I saw it a little earlier. Because my question would be, what could happen to your phone? I mean, you're worried about getting your phone with water wet.
3: Well, they use that special tomato-proof Gorilla Glass.
0: Oh, yes. Of course. Yes, exactly right. Imagine that, taking it to your local phone person. Oh, what happened to your phone?
2: Can you guess?
0: Ken Commando's coming up on WSGW. If you're going to play fantasy football this year, Kim says she has a secret weapon for you to use. She'll explain that coming up next.
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8: 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Screenshot the draft board as picks happen and ask who to grab next. It adjusts on the fly, like a coordinator calling plays from the booth. One rule, AI doesn't know last night's hamstring news. 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He spent 20 years studying football. You spent 20 seconds typing Hail Mary full of stats. 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
0: There's certainly nothing that we can add to what's already been said regarding Dolly Parton. So why don't we let you hear what her nephew said? You might be hearing little clips and bits and pieces of her nephew with an official statement for the family. We'll give you the entire statement. And we'll give you a little clip of one of the coolest tributes done for Dolly by a fellow musician. That'll be up after the news on WSW with your morning team here of Charlie and Mike and Jonathan. It's 6:30. A high today about 80 degrees. It's 60 degrees now. Dry this morning. We have expectations of some showers or storms this afternoon. 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
3: Thank you, Charlie. Good morning, everyone. Three children, ages 5, 3, and 9 months, were removed from an Albee Township home after state police discovered filthy conditions inside the small house. MLive reports state police troopers initially responded to a domestic violence call between two women on July 20th, but immediately observed trash, moldy food, urine, feces, and swarming bugs spread across the property. Investigators say 6 people and 4 animals were residing in a single bedroom containing 3 soiled mattresses, while a second bedroom functioned as a litter box for the animals. Following the discovery, arrest warrants were issued on August 19th, charging a 33-year-old woman and a 21-year-old man with three counts each of fourth-degree child abuse. Jail records show the male suspect was briefly lodged in the Saginaw County Jail on August 21st before being released. A judge has set bond at $20,000 for a Saginaw Township youth soccer coach accused of encouraging a teenage player to send him inappropriate photos, with conditions barring him from contacting minors or using the internet and social media. MLive reports 30-year-old Noel Acosta coached middle school-aged girls through the Saginaw Township Soccer Association. He was arraigned on Friday, accused of sending suggestive text messages in June to a 13-year-old player on his team, using the same phone number he'd previously used to reach her parents about soccer matters. The girl's mother later logged into her daughter's Snapchat account, and while posing as her daughter, allegedly received further inappropriate messages and a request for a photo from Acosta. A warrant for his arrest was issued last week. He's currently charged with accosting a child for immoral purposes and using a computer to commit a crime, felonies carrying 4- and 7-year maximum sentences. He's due back in court on September 3rd for a preliminary hearing. Flags across Michigan were lowered to half staff last night, honoring country music legend Dolly Parton, following an order from both President Donald Trump and Michigan Governor Gretchen Whitmer. Parton's career spans 7 decades, including dozens of top 10 hits and film roles in movies like 9 to 5 and Steel Magnolias. She was inducted into the Country Music Hall of Fame in 1999 and the Rock and Roll Hall of Fame in 2022. In 1995, she launched the Imagination Library, a book gifting program for children ages 0 to 5, which has since distributed more than 300 million books worldwide. Flags will remain lowered until sunset on September 1st. Residents, businesses, and organizations are also encouraged to lower their own flags during that time. Registration is open for Saginaw Shiawassee Habitat for Humanity's 2026-27 Home Maintenance Class Series, a 10-session program teaching hands-on skills for home care and repair. Each class runs 2 hours, and participants who complete the full program receive a toolbox and a certificate. 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The program costs $25 for those not already active in Habitat's home repair and homeownership programs. 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
3: A proposal to limit how much money corporations and utilities can donate to political campaigns has been approved in the Michigan House, but it appears it will still go before voters in November. House Speaker Matt Hall says there was bipartisan support for the proposal to get money out of politics.
14: We wanted to take a stand on this and put it forward so that we're being responsive to the people who signed this petition, and we're saying, you know what, this is a good thing. We need to get the money out of politics.
3: The state Senate leader indicated that they will not be voting on the plan, meaning it will go before voters in November. Some lawmakers say if they voted for the proposal, it could be changed in future years. Parents of Birmingham Public School students are sharing their thoughts on a proposed cell phone ban. During Tuesday's Board of Education meeting, some parents voiced support for the district's policy, which will see a ban on cell phones for the entire school day, including non-instructional time, while other parents worry a ban on personal electronic devices like iPads won't prepare high school students for higher education. The latest school aid bill is supporting high school students taking community college classes. Here is Michigan News Network's Ryan Recker with details.
15: $40 million has been allocated for dual enrollments, which should help high schoolers cover post-secondary tuition fees and required books for those eligible students. But still, it's not used in Michigan as much as other states.
16: It's really troubling that only 7% of Michigan high school students and in public high schools participate in dual enrollment while they're in high school. So that really does put us bottom of the country or very close to bottom.
15: Brandy Johnson, president of the Michigan Community College Association, says the benefits are clear and that students and families need to know that this is available. Ryan Recker for the Michigan News Network.
3: Charlie, it's National Dog Day. And a reminder, you may not be securing your dog properly when you take him on a car ride. AAA says a new survey found while 85% of Michigan dog owners believe restraints are important, nearly 2 in 5 still let their dogs ride unrestrained in the car. The top reasons, 49% so they can stick their head out the window, 26% don't own a proper restraint for the dog, and 16% say they feel bad for them if they ride in a crate. AAA's Adrian Woodland says it's a sudden stop or a crash and an unrestrained dog can be thrown across the vehicle, seriously injured, or even ejected. They encourage using specific vehicles, using vehicle-specific restraints, secure dogs in a properly sized restraint carrier or crate designed for vehicle use.
0: Does that include the drivers who drive with their dogs in their laps?
3: In their laps, yeah.
0: I never, when I had the dog, I mean, I had him in the back unrestrained, I admit that. Didn't have a problem, though. Didn't bother me, but never was going to travel with a dog in my lap. That's
3: yeah, we had, we would take Bowie with us when we had Bowie, and sometimes he'd sit in the front passenger seat.
0: Really?
3: And unrestrained. And he is big enough that he would set off the seatbelt alarm. So he'd driving down the road and be like, ding, ding, ding.
0: What's going on?
3: Say, Bowie, put your seatbelt on.
0: And I bet if you tried to do that, Bowie would have none of that. Oh, and secondary note, didn't know it was National Dog Day, so.
3: Happy Dog Day, everybody.
0: Yeah.
3: The dog days of summer.
0: Yeah, 6:39 on WSGW. Weather forecast, what do we have? Got an update with WNEM First Alert meteorologist. Here is Matthew Mondro.
17: First alerting you to some scattered showers and thunderstorms for this Wednesday. We mainly see this rain between noon and 8 o'clock this evening. The strong storm potential is 2 p.m. to 8 p.m. What we have here is a weak cold front moving through. Now, even though the front really won't bring temperatures down too much behind it, it will certainly still be able to bring some of these showers and storms through our area. We're looking at a marginal risk for severe weather today as well. Mainly just straight line wind gusts. We could have a couple of storms this afternoon that are able to reach severe strength with those gusts. So definitely something worth monitoring through the afternoon. Again, the stronger storm chances between 2 and 8 p.m. As we go into tonight and tomorrow, we essentially dry out. We could be left with just a very rogue shower in the middle of tonight or during the daytime Thursday, but otherwise conditions will be staying drier. We'll have a high of 80 for today, a low of 60 tonight, and then a high of 79 tomorrow. Our dew points will be going up a little bit more, certainly will be a little bit more muggy by the end of the day today and for tonight. The humidity should come down, though, later on tomorrow, and by Friday, we're actually looking at a beautiful Friday, perfect way to close out the work week. We'll have mostly sunny skies with a high of 76. As we go into the weekend, we're still dry for Saturday, but then Sunday, as well as Monday and Tuesday of next week, there are some more scattered rain chances making a return. From the First Alert Weather Center, I'm meteorologist Matthew Mondro.
0: Barometric pressure at 30 inches of mercury, even and steady. The wind is southerly, averaging 60 degrees at WSGW, your connection to the Great Lakes Bay region, your connection to the world. Beach hazard statements for the Lake Michigan shoreline. That's the only extra weather message we have from the National Weather Service. So use the caution if you're going to be there and pay attention to the local information over on the Lake Michigan shoreline. Yeah, heading toward, as Matthew talked about, the end of the work week. It's also the end of August. I mean, this is the last weekend in August coming up. Next Monday, the final week, the final day outside of the weekend. And September's starting next Tuesday. So don't know what that means, if anything, but just kind of a weather reference. Some of those cooler conditions, no doubt, will become more prominent. Although I'm betting we'll get some of those warm late summer, early fall days we know in September and October. Coming up with your morning team, Dolly Parton, certainly the attention of all the news and talk following her death yesterday. What could we add to it? Really not much, but her nephew could. And maybe you've heard her nephew made an official statement on behalf of the family. You've heard bits and pieces of eclipse. We have the entire statement for you. That's what we'll do for you. Plus, a really cool, I think, what was really a cool, a lot of musicians are coming out with their own honors, but I thought this was a really great way to honor that we'll have, especially since it's from a musician from Detroit. That's on the way with your morning team, Charlie and Mike and Jonathan and you together on the broadcast that's being presented by Paintbull. 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
0: 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Although, real quick, by the way, another check-in. You know, we were talking about the La Tomatina Festival there before the news at 6:30, the big tomato fight going on in Spain. By the way, there's audio. Here's how it sounds.
20: Oh, it's a giant crowd.
2: Oh, they're no longer wearing white. They're all wearing red.
0: It's got more red. So, the festival is going on live as we're speaking this morning here, our time. It's festival time in Spain, and
2: we promise there's screams of joy.
0: Yes, nobody's getting hurt. Screams that you would expect from people that would be pelting you with tomatoes.
2: Yeah.
0: So we have that link up on the morning team page too at WSGW.com. 6:44. As I said, going into the news, and I'll say again, I mean, really, obviously the passing of Dolly Parton yesterday is getting a lot of attention in the news and elsewhere, and a lot's already been said. I don't think there's anything else that we're going to say that's going to be groundbreaking or fresh or new. Yep. Just, you know, certainly recognizing. Although in just a moment I will have her nephew made a statement yesterday. Brian Sears was his name, and apparently he was appointed as the spokesperson. He worked a number of years as her security, as you'll hear him talk about. But I'll have that for you in a moment. But you're hearing bits and pieces. So he, of course, here, we will give you the entire statement. It runs about 2:15. So a lot of places would think, well, we don't have enough time for that. It's Dolly Parton. We've got enough time for that.
2: Absolutely.
0: So,
2: add up all the time we've spent talking about Dolly Parton.
0: Yeah. Before we do that, though, I thought this was, you know, a lot of musicians are coming out, making statements and saying about some of the things they've dealt with and some of their association. Last night in London, just hours after the news about Dolly's death, Jack White, Detroit, you know, mm-hmm. White Stripes, Jack White, was in concert and wanted to honor Dolly and did so by performing for the first time, it says here, since 2007, his cover version of Jolene.
2: Really?
0: Yeah.
2: That's cool.
0: Yeah. Apparently he did it and released it back in 2000 as a B-side, a song Operator. But it says here he hadn't performed it, and done, I don't know why, unless you know more than I know, Mike, that he hadn't performed it since 2007 live.
3: Oh, I don't know why he didn't. Oh, okay. It. I just know that he did perform it yeah. back in the day.
0: Well, so, in honor, so we'll get a little clip of that for you, and I got the link up on the Morning Team page if you want to check the video, but here's a little bit how it sounded last night when he was honoring Dolly.
20: And I can easily understand how you

0: Rocking it out, as you would suspect.
1: It.
0: Yeah. In 2016, in an interview, Dolly was asked about Jack White's version, and she said it's one of the greatest versions she ever heard.
1: Really?
0: Yeah.
2: Coincidentally, I mean, this is not a big surprise, but Miley Cyrus covered Jolene.
0: Yeah, so imagine that. Because wasn't Dolly her godmother?
1: Yeah.
0: Wow, so, yeah, you're hearing all those tributes and everything, but I thought, wow, how interesting is that just hours after it that he was in concert and would do that? And again, not doing it since 2007. Jack White. And so let me get to this announcement. Again, her nephew, Brian Seaver, made. He was speaking on behalf of the family, as he'll explain, but it was serious and acknowledging. A little fun, a couple of elements that he used too, but here's the full statement regarding her death.
3: Hey, everyone. My name is Brian Seaver, son of Cassie Parton. And I'm representing the Parton and Owens family today, announcing the passing of my Aunt Dolly Rebecca Parton Dean, sister, sis, Aunt Granny to one generation and Gigi to the next. This video announcement is something Dolly asked of me years ago before I fully absorbed it as a future reality. As her head of security for more than two decades, a role my father Larry held before me, I have imagined the heaviness of this moment but haven't truly felt it until now. It is an honor. An honor that is mixed with absolute pride and great sadness. But sadness lies with us, not with Dolly. Dolly has lived in the light and is in the arms of Jesus, surely met by Carl, her parents, and countless others who have watched her and longed for her to meet them in the heavens. I first went on the road with Dolly as a kid, getting a taste of the road life in the early 1980s. Dolly opened doors not just for me, but for her entire family to reach the potential we didn't even know was possible. Dolly also opened doors for generations of singers, songwriters, musicians, and dreamers from every walk of life and across every continent. By her example, we believed that anything was possible. She never saw a door she couldn't open, and the doors she opened made and changed history. My family and I have shared a lifetime of beautiful memories with Dolly, but so have you. She has always been on your television, your record player, your CD, and on your phone playlist, becoming an extended part of your family, whether you liked it or not. Our family and the team she has entrusted with her legacy will work diligently to ensure her spirit will live with us forever. Dolly was a farmer, just like her daddy. He farmed the soil, she farmed songs and happiness. Dolly called me and said she wants to rest in a beautiful bed of plush cotton because after a life wearing heavy rhinestones, she finally deserves to be comfortable and have some rest. Rest in peace, Aunt Dolly, Aunt Granny, Gigi. May God bless Dolly Parton, and may God bless you all. She will always love you.
0: Isn't that great?
1: That's so nice.
0: Isn't that? I love that energy. We'll always love you.
1: Yep.
0: But that little comedic mention there.
2: Resting on the rhinestones.
0: Better, yeah. After all the, and she'd joke about that, you know, wearing all those rhinestones and her big wigs.
1: Her heels. And
0: yeah.
1: Yep.
0: She had to be strong to carry all that. So. Dolly Parton again, and you'll hear much more, I'm sure, after today and even in the days to come with some of the tributes and differing ways that people are honoring Dolly. Up to the hour goes on, up to the minute of news, business, weather, sports on WSJW. The time is 6:51.
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5: For Michigan News Source, I'm Katie Hyde. Michigan Attorney General Dana Nessel has released a 105-page report detailing the failed criminal prosecutions stemming from the Flint water crisis. Nine former government officials, including former Governor Rick Snyder, were indicted in 2021, but the cases were later dismissed after the Michigan Supreme Court ruled the one-person grand jury process used to bring the charges was unconstitutional. Nessel says the report provides Flint residents with a fuller account of the investigation. A frightening plunge over a 40-foot waterfall in the Upper Peninsula ended with a dramatic rescue. Reporter David Barr has the details.
6: Two people were rescued on the Black River after being swept over the Rainbow Falls in the Ottawa National Forest in the western Upper Peninsula. Deputies say one person attempted to cross the Black River and slipped. When the second person went to help, the current pulled both over the 40-foot falls. Both were hoisted to safety by a search and rescue team, according to the Gogebic County Sheriff's Office, and treated for minor injuries. David Barr, Michigan News Source.
5: A 19-year-old Ottawa County man faces a felony charge for allegedly damaging a Flock license plate reader camera last month. Deputies say that's not an isolated incident, with a nationwide trend of Flock cameras being vandalized, citing data collection and privacy concerns. Michael Maycroft with the Grand Rapids Police Department explained one of those concerns to Wood TV.
7: We have looked at the safeguards that we got in place, and it is not used for immigration enforcement.
5: And demolition of several downtown Kingsley properties owned by the Grand Traverse County Land Bank Authority will start today. Work is scheduled to run through September 22nd. I'm Katie Hyde for Michigan News Source.
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9: I'm Stuart Varney, and this is the Fox Business Report.
10: Important high-tech earnings come out today after the Wall Street close, but before that, this morning, the inflation update for July is released, the PCE Price Index. Mitch Rochelle of Macro Trends Advisors says the PCE report will be part of what Fed Chair Kevin Warsh considers as he addresses the Fed's Jackson Hole Summit later this week.
11: PCE is interesting because that's the Fed's preferred measure, but I don't suspect that's going to be that much different. It's a different calculation, but yet they're arriving at the same number. And what we have is this stubborn, sticky inflation that just doesn't go away.
10: After the Wall Street close today, artificial intelligence chip giant NVIDIA, Salesforce, CrowdStrike, and HP all report earnings. That's your Fox Business Report. I'm Jen Coselda. Invested in you.
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0: Here's your up-to-the-hour, up-to-the-minute weather forecast. We have WNEM First Alert meteorologist Matthew Mondro. It's 6:56.
13: Expecting some scattered showers and a few thunderstorms for this Wednesday, mainly between noon and 8 for the rain, and then specifically 2 and 8 for some of the storms. There is a marginal risk for a couple of strong or severe thunderstorms during that afternoon time frame. We're mainly concerned with straight line wind gusts. A high of 80 today, just a little more muggy. A low of 60 tonight, a high of 79 tomorrow. We do essentially dry out tonight and tomorrow, though. From the First Alert Weather Center, I'm meteorologist Matthew Mondro.
0: 60 degrees at WSGW. Heading up to the hour, doing up-to-the-minute sports next.
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0: Heading up to the hour, up to the minutes with your sports on WSGW at 6:58. Nice win for our Tigers last night, that 4-1 win over the Rays. Trailing 1-0 in the bottom of the fifth inning, Max Clark hits a two-run homer to put the Tigers up 2-1, and that proved to be the game-winning hit. Again, 4-1 would be your final score. Drew Summers gets his first major league win in relief. Tigers snapped a six-game losing streak. Tried to make a two-game winning streak today. Tigers and Rays at 12:45 on WSGW 790 AM. And Troy Melton will be on the mound. Loons defeated the Lansing Lugnuts 5-4 at Dow Diamond last night. Loons were trailing 4-3 in the bottom of the eighth. After tying the game on a sacrifice fly, got the game-winning run on a wild pitch. And with West Michigan losing, the Loons now own a half-game lead over the Whitecaps for the division. Loons and Lansing play again tonight at Dow Diamond. Saginaw Spirit training camp concludes today at the Saginaw Bay Ice Arena. And again, the sessions are free and open to the public. You'll have a blue-white scrimmage game going on today at 10 o'clock. Up to the hour, and you're up to the minute sports with WSGW. News is coming up next. It's 6:59.
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8: From ABC News, I'm Wayne Cabot. We now know that Dolly Parton died after a brief battle with cancer. What we may not have known is this. We haven't heard the last of Dolly Parton. Turns out she left us a gift, an unreleased song, to be unveiled on what would be her 100th birthday, titled My Place in History. It's being preserved now in the Dollywood Resort, Pigeon Forge, Tennessee, in a locked chestnut box to be opened in 2046. It'll be here before you know it. Among the tributes this morning, the Grand Ole Opry doing a special show Saturday. The Pacific Wheel lighted up in pink on the Santa Monica Pier. Flags above the White House at half staff. Broadway paying tribute. Here's ABC News entertainment reporter Joelle Gargiulo.
21: Dolly Parton's 9-to-5 co-star Jane Fonda writing in part, "More than anyone I have ever known, Dolly will always be with us because she was so present, so powerful, so generous and playful that she is woven into all our lives and hearts forever." Sally Field took to social media alongside a photo from their film Steel Magnolias saying, "If there are truly angels on earth, then we have just lost one." And here in New York, a musical about the life of Dolly Parton has been planned to officially open on what would have been Dolly's 81st birthday.
8: In South Carolina, Darlene Graham, bittersweet on winning the Republican primary and to fill her brother's Senate seat.
22: Democrats, they got what they wanted.
8: The opponent, Ralph Norman, there more bitter than sweet. Darlene Graham to face Democratic nominee and pediatrician Annie Andrews in November. At least three American tourists are reported missing in a sudden flood in Nepal. Ukraine has resumed drone attacks on Moscow overnight into this morning, hours after a plane left carrying the CIA director John Ratcliffe to Moscow for an unannounced visit. You're listening to ABC News.
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0: You've seen the video highlights of that world humanoid robot games that are taking place in China. Robots are the stars. And the big robot race that took place. But have you seen how it finished? That's kind of funny. Boy, if humans were finished a race like this, well, I don't know. Might be more exciting. I don't know. 720 will tell you what's going on. Tell you how to see it too, coming up with your morning team on WSW. Of Charlie and Mike and Jonathan on this Wednesday, where the sky is maybe a little sunny right now, maybe a little sunshine before maybe clouds and rain potential moves in. It's going to be 80 today, and a temperature right now is 60. We'll have a forecast coming. Hey, sports fun for our Tigers and the Loons last night to talk about at 7:15. Bill O'Reilly's talking about political discourse at 7:25. The news in the WSW newsroom. Here's Mike Percha.
24: Thank you, Charlie. Good morning, everybody. Life-saving efforts were unsuccessful in a head-on crash in Gladwin County that killed one woman and seriously injured another. The Gladwin County Sheriff's Department says 54-year-old Jennifer Smith of Flint was driving south on Round Lake Road, about a half mile south of Pleasant View Drive in Sherman Township, when she crashed head-on to a car driven by a 40-year-old woman from West Branch at around 7:50 p.m. on Monday. The other driver was flown by helicopter for treatment due to the severity of her injuries. The cause of the crash remains under investigation. More than a decade after it began, Michigan Attorney General Dana Nessel is out with a final report explaining why the state's Flint water crisis investigation collapsed, but many of the most critical details remain redacted. Here is Michigan News Network's John Hewitt.
4: while I absolutely regret the outcome these many years later, I don't know what this office could or should have done differently.
5: Attorney General Dana Nessel says state law has forced her to censor key grand jury evidence gathered in the Flint water case after indictments against former Governor Rick Snyder and eight others were dismissed by a Michigan Supreme Court ruling that concluded Nessel's office used an unconstitutional process to charge those allegedly involved. Specifically, a process known as a one-man grand jury. One judge, who the high court subsequently ruled, did not have the legal authority to issue indictments. And despite what she called criminal justice denied for Flint residents, Nessel says she wanted to release a report for the historical record.
4: I'm afraid that we'll never know the entire impact that this has had on Flint. The city will never be the same, and my heart breaks for them still.
5: John Hewitt, the Michigan News Network.
24: City crews in Saginaw are doing utility work on North 14th Street starting this morning. That work will take place between Lapeer Avenue and Tuscola Street, requiring the road to be closed until September 2nd. During this time, both the north and the southbound lanes of North 14th are closed to through traffic. Again, that is between Lapeer Avenue and Tuscola Street starting this morning until September 2nd. Please follow the posted detour or find an alternate route if possible. A recent ribbon-cutting ceremony marked the opening of a new orthopedics and rehabilitation center in Bangor Township, part of McLaren Bay Region's $53.6 million renovation of its Westside Bay County campus. The center brings together physical therapy providers and specialized rehab services in one location, aimed at giving patients closer access to care. The facility is part of a larger campus on Midland Road that will continue to expand in phases over time. 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
24: 10. UAW President Sean Fain is speaking out against the Trump administration tariffs on Canada. Here is Autobeat reporter Jeff Gilbert.
26: Fain, who says he generally supports what he called well-designed tariffs, says the levies on Canada are inconsistent with the union's priorities. The UAW president says tariffs should instead be directed at countries that pay workers low wages. This comes as Canada announced new retaliatory tariffs on U.S. goods. President Trump, meanwhile, claiming his tariffs protect American jobs. Jeff Gilbert for the Michigan News Network.
24: The city of Grand Rapids is reviewing its use of flock cameras or automated license plate reader cameras. Privacy advocates have expressed concerns about the license plate readers and their surveillance of roadways. Grand Rapids Deputy Police Chief Michael Maycroft says that a search technique has been disabled. He says they've looked at the safeguards that they went in place and it is not used for immigration enforcement. Police say the cameras have been useful in solving crimes like murders. The city's contract with Flock Safety will end at the end of 2027.

0: suited to continue to improve the network and says the university will use the proceeds to pay down debt and offer scholarships. Caleb Gordon, Michigan News Network.
1: Charlie, billionaire businessman Dan Gilbert has officially been named Grand Marshal for the 100th American Thanksgiving Day Parade. The parade company announced that the Rocket Company's founder and owner of the Cleveland Cavaliers has been chosen to represent Detroit as the parade makes its way around the city before placing a flag on Woodward Avenue. Through his multiple investment projects, Gilbert was responsible for revitalizing more than 100 buildings in downtown Detroit.
2: Wow. Thanksgiving parade talk here on August 26th. Yeah, I guess, what, 3 months? September, October, November? Mike, thank you. It's 7:14 on WSGW. Weather forecasting. Let's get back to summer. Summer storms, maybe? 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Now to WNEM First Alert meteorologist Matthew Mondrow.
3: First alerting you to some scattered showers and a few thunderstorms for this Wednesday, mainly between noon and 8 for the rain, but between 2 and 8 specifically, we could have a couple of strong or even isolated severe storms. There is a marginal risk for severe storms today. We're still mainly concerned with just straight line wind gusts, but there is some potential for some of those stronger storms later on. But by tonight and tomorrow, we essentially dry out, could only have just a rogue shower in the middle of tonight or tomorrow, but otherwise pretty dry again. A high of 80 today, 60 for the low tonight, then 79 tomorrow, just a little bit muggy by this evening and tonight. Friday looks beautiful, mostly sunny, and 76. From the First Alert Weather Center, I'm meteorologist Matthew Mondrow.
2: Barometric pressure of 2998 and falling. South wind about 8. 60 degrees at WSGW. 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
2: It's sports with WSGW. It's 7:16. Tigers playing baseball successfully last night against the Tampa Bay Rays. Tigers actually trailing the Rays 1-0. It's the bottom of the fifth inning. Spencer Torkelson leads off with a single. Javi Baez hits into a fielder's choice. Torkelson is out at second, but Baez is safe at first. And then the rookie, Max Clark, steps to the plate.
3: Clark gets a fly ball to right field. Deep, going back to Luca, looking up, gone! Max Clark, number two. He got a sweeper and he did not...

0: is. Tigers take a 2-1 lead in the fifth.
1: Yeah, first time that Max has gone yard at home, so the home fans were really having a good time, and so was Max. He was so excited as he's circling the bases. He kind of had a little brisk home run trot and nearly caught up to Javi Baez, who was in front of him. So it's 2-1 at that point. That proved to be the game when he hit, actually, although the Tigers would score another run later in that inning on an error. Eventually, Tigers win the game 4-1. Jackson Job doesn't factor in the decision, but nice to get him 4 1/3 innings of one-run baseball with 4 hits, 3 walks, and 4 K. Drew Summers, 1 2/3 innings of perfect relief for the win, his first major league win. Jacob Wagisback, Tyler Holton, Kenley Jansen all pitched to scoreless inning. So that brings us to today's contest, the rubber game of the three-game series. It's a 12:45 broadcast this afternoon on WSGW 790 AM. After the Tigers snapped a six-game losing streak with that win last night, now hope to extend it to a two-game winning streak today. Troy Melton is going to be on the mound. Great Lakes Loons and the Lansing Lugnuts starting a six-game series at Dow Diamond last night, the final homestand of the season for our Loons fighting for a playoff spot. Loons trailing 4-3, bottom of the eighth. Myro Martinez and Eduardo Guerrero lead off with hits, and so you got runners on first and third. After a strikeout, Loons get a sacrifice fly to tie the game. Eduardo Guerrero is still on first. It's 4-4. He steals second, gets to third on a wild pitch, and then after a walk, puts runners on first and third. Another wild pitch allows Guerrero to score what proves to be the game-winning run. Loons lead 5-4 at that point, and 5-4 would be your final score. In fact, later in the inning, there was a third wild pitch. Now, it didn't result in a run, but, man. 5 Loons pitchers were not wild, combined for 16 strikeouts. The third straight game, Loons pitchers have struck out at least 15 or more of the opposition's batters. And with West Michigan losing 2-0 to Peoria, the Loons now hold a half-game lead over the Whitecaps in the division. And remember, the Loons have to win the division in the second half in order to get to the playoffs. Loons and Lansing play again tonight at Dog Diamond. Lions preparing for the Colts on Saturday at 1 at Indianapolis, the final preseason game. Good news, Lions had tight end Sam Laporta in camp yesterday. He had previously been sidelined with a hip injury. Though linebacker Trevor Nowoski, out of SVSU, he left practice with what was described as a knee injury, but we don't know to the extent. Saginaw Spirit training camp concludes today at the Saginaw Bay Ice Arena. Since Monday, the Spirit have been in training camp activities, including those free and open to the public skating sessions. Now, this morning, there'll be a final blue-white game, a scrimmage game. There was one last night, be a final one today. Again, it's free and open to the public starting at 10 o'clock. Pitcher sports on WSGW approaching 7:20. Speaking of sports, robots and sports. And still some wrinkles to work out. We have the evidence coming up next.
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1: Humanoid robot games taking place as we speak in Beijing. An Olympic-style competition, they say, for robots. And there's been some attention being paid, especially to one particular event, but I don't think that this has been given any attention until now. Charlie, Mike, Jonathan, and you here on WSGW. We're at 7:21. So I've seen some of the highlights, especially when there was an event that took place, the 100-meter sprint, and a robot beat the world record of human Usain Bolt.
4: Yeah.
1: Got a lot of attention. And I saw that. Jonathan, until you pointed out something about that, I didn't see what you saw, which makes this even more fun.
4: Like, it was impressive and fun to watch, and it's like, wow. And then you get to the end, and it is hilarious.
1: So I've put up a link on the Morning Team page if you'd like to check it out. It's actually a couple-minute report. They show what we're going to talk about, and then they go on to show more of the events that are taking place and how these robots are competing. But I think there might be some audio, but there's not really a lot of audio to it. But so here we go. So the robots are lined
4: robots.
1: Up. Yeah, 100-meter sprint. Here we go. It sounds like this. Down the track they go.
4: Click, click, click, click, click, click, click, click.
1: And they finish, and... Boom! That's what you didn't see in all the highlights.
4: There's just a giant foam pad at the end of the track, and they run into it full speed. And they'll, like, bounce off or crash to the floor. The one that won bounces off, and it, like, stumbles around for a minute, and then it falls over.
1: Another one kind of slid into it. Like, it's like the robot's thinking, oh, my gosh, I'm going to crash into this at full speed. I better do something to try and stop it. That's just hilarious. Brewing, you know, is as impressive as you see the race. It's like, wow. Then you realize, okay, we still got some wrinkles to work out.
4: Right, exactly. That thud noise at the end as they hit that pad.
1: That's hilarious. Again, I put the link up. You want to check it out yourself.
4: I was thinking, why don't they do this for humans? Because then you'd run through. But they run through anyway. They're just able to control themselves once they cross the finish line there.
1: They have the ability to stop.
4: Yeah.
1: Indeed. Which, of course, is what sets aside the humanoids from the actual robots.
4: Mm-hmm.
1: We have that ability to think and understand and realize what's going on and control ourselves that way.
5: Well, some of us.
1: Well, yeah. Having said that, there have been cases where people have been out of control and done some things. They are also, I didn't realize this, but apparently, so they are competing in like Olympic-style competitions. Today's the final day, by the way, as I understand it. So they did like
5: robot Olympics.
1: Yeah, they did running, high jump, some martial arts, table tennis, soccer, tug of war. But they also were involved in real world tasks, some firefighting tasks, factory industrial work tasks, doesn't say what, hotel and household tasks, food preparation, precise manipulation. Because they're a demonstration of what the sports can do, what the robots can do.
4: Practically.
1: Yeah, exactly. Yeah. Although they say they still need a lot of work in different ways. For example, in the firefighting challenge, apparently only three teams completed all the required tasks in the allotted 30 minutes. A lot of the robots had a hard time identifying hazards. So
4: that's something that humans are very good at.
1: Yeah, we know the hazards. There's like, it says here, 666 teams from 16 countries are represented.
4: Really?
1: More than 2,000 robots. Yeah, so it's a pretty significant event that's what's going on there. What the practical application will be in the future, of course, isn't that always the question when any of these things that are going on? What will this mean, if anything, for the future of robots actually becoming useful?
4: Yeah.
5: Especially with martial arts. Oh, man.
1: Yeah. I think...
5: karate robots.
1: I think I might have a demonstration of that here on this little video. Here we go.
4: Oh.
1: So, now
4: like
1: watch this.
4: Rock'em sock'em robots.
1: Yeah, so the robot that puts the drop kick on this other one, boom, that's the robot that falls down.
4: Falls over because he misses the kick and doesn't...
1: exactly. The other robot's going like, hey, what happened to you? He's on the ground.
4: Isn't there a movie or a book or something about that? Like people who build robots and control them in boxing rings?
5: Oh, that was I think it was a Hugh Jackman
4: was in that
5: movie. Yeah. I don't remember what it was called. I didn't see it. But
4: well, if we ever need a giant foam mat run into, we know robots are good for that.
1: And did you also notice this, too, by the way, in the video? In that? There was a robot dog.
4: Just off to the side?
1: Yeah, you're right there, off to the side. There was a robot dog that was off to the side there.
4: Maybe it was manning a camera.
1: It could have been.
5: It would be dogging a camera.
4: Yeah.
1: Yes. Bill O'Reilly's commentary is coming up. If you want to check out the video, again, it's on the Morning Team page at WSW.com. Bill's got a commentary about political discourse. And that's coming up next.
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8: 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On this Wednesday, I'm thinking about political discourse in the USA. The term elections are now 70 days away. But neither party is really offering many solutions to vexing problems. They're falling back on hatred to mask what the real issues are by pointing to bad behavior on the other side. Doesn't really do us much good, does it? Here's an example, affordability. Americans are having trouble paying the bills. When you ask a Republican, what's the plan to lower prices? Response might be, well, at least we're not communists. Democrats do the same thing. Ask them about affordability, and you hear Trump is the devil. What good does that do us? Okay? Truth is, both parties don't know how to control the economy. That's the truth. Now, I expect this chaos to continue until the midterm vote in November. The journalism industry in this country doesn't care about getting answers from either party. They're in the business of ideology. 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That is the Morning O'Reilly Update. More analysis later on.
1: We have a new online poll to talk about with you. One of the things we need to do coming up on WSTW, it's a Wednesday, and after the 7:30 news, we'd like to review the results from last week and get you into a new poll this week. Weather forecast, what we have now is not what's supposed to be happening later. Later on, we're supposed to see some showers and storm possibilities. So it could be a changing forecast, as you'll hear the update coming up. It's 60 degrees right now, 80 for a high today. 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And in the WSGW newsroom, here's Mike Percha.
9: Thank you, Charlie. Good morning, everyone. A Flint man has received a sixth prison sentence this year from judges in six Michigan counties. MLive reports the latest prison sentence comes from Bay County, where 46-year-old Achoya Horton was sentenced on Monday to 20 months to 4 years for injuring two sheriff's deputies during a November 2nd theft investigation at the Meyer in Monitor Township. Authorities say Horton ran into a Chevy Impala when deputies arrived, then accelerated while two deputies were partially inside the car. They were dragged as Horton struck a parked GMC Terrain before they fell to the ground. They were both treated for abrasions and contusions. Deputies had been called to the store after Horton was accused of filling a cart with more than $1,000 of merchandise, including trading cards. He's pleaded guilty to two counts of assaulting or resisting police causing injury. Prosecutors dismissed retail fraud and driving-related charges and did not seek an habitual offender enhancement. His new sentence will run concurrently with his other prison terms. A mandatory sentence of life in prison without parole was handed down on Monday for the fatal shooting of a 22-year-old woman in Flint. WJRT-TV reports Dominique Jackson, who was sitting in the rear passenger seat of a Dodge Durango on Gilmartin Street near Lapeer Road March 28th of 2025, was shot and killed by 27-year-old Alexander James Idolette. According to court records, Idolette put on a tactical vest and armed himself with a 10-millimeter handgun before opening fire on the vehicle. Jackson died from two gunshot wounds after the driver fled and flagged down a nearby police officer. The court proceeding follows last month's jury conviction on six total charges, including open murder. Michigan's Qualified Forest Program is offering tax incentive to private landowners who manage their forests sustainably, and the state's Agriculture Department is encouraging eligible landowners to apply before the September 1st deadline for a 2027 tax benefit. The program is open to parcels of 20 acres or larger. Applicants must submit a completed application, a forest management plan written by a qualified forester, recent deed and tax documents, and a $50 application fee. Enrolled landowners must also pay an annual fee, while public access is not required, any buildings on the property are not eligible for the tax exemption. More information is available at michigan.gov/mdard. Downtown Bay City is hosting a new outdoor movie series called Movies on the Street every Thursday in September, presented at Old City Hall. The free event runs from 6 to 11 p.m. on September 3rd, 10th, 17th, and 24th on Saginaw Street between Center Avenue and 5th. Each night will include live music, family activities, and a movie shown outdoors. Attendees are encouraged to bring their own lawn chairs or blankets and can visit nearby restaurants and shops before settling in for the evening. WSGW News Time, 7:34.
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9: Five. Country music legend Dolly Parton has died. She was 80 years old. Michigan-based music writer Gary Graff says Parton was able to transcend music genres.
13: I do remember speaking with her, this would have been 20 years ago maybe, about a bluegrass version of Stairway to Heaven that she recorded. So she was a musician, not just a country musician, country artist. Yeah, you know, she was a total artist.
9: In 2023, Parton released a rock album. Over her career, she won 10 Grammy Awards with 55 nominations, making her the third most nominated woman in Grammy history. A 48-year-old man has been sentenced to 18 to 40 years in prison for a kidnapping and an assault in Hamtramck. Police say Donald Fields kidnapped the 16-year-old victim at around 7 a.m. April 13th and forced her into his van, where he allegedly sexually assaulted her. The victim was then taken to a gas station where she alerted the clerk and police arrived to arrest Fields. Fields pleaded guilty last month to multiple criminal charges, including two counts of second-degree criminal sexual misconduct. As part of a plea deal, other charges, including first-degree sexual misconduct, were dropped. Funding is up, but not participation. Michigan News Network's Ryan Recker explains.
14: Not enough high school students take advantage of dual enrollment. That's when they take college courses before graduating. Brandy Johnson, president of the Michigan Community College Association, says it's not just for those students seeking a traditional college degree. It's also for trade students.
15: Community colleges in Michigan offer the lion's share of certificate and associate degree programs in applied fields in the skilled trades, healthcare, advanced manufacturing, skilled trades, IT, et cetera. Dual enrollment will benefit them and help create a more efficient and ultimately affordable pathway.
14: And in the last school aid bill, $40 million has been allocated for dual enrollment, which usually would be covered by the school. So this money will help cover those costs. Ryan Recker for the Michigan News Network.
9: It's another worldwide sporting event, Charlie, in Metro Detroit, starting this morning at Kensington Metro Park. The 2026 Professional Disc Golf World Championships start today and run through Sunday with 300 disc golfers from 25 countries participating. Nate Heinold, the world's tournament director, says one of the courses at Kensington is the best in the world. The total purse for the tournament is $300,000, with the winner taking home $30,000.
1: I did not know that there was a Professional Disc Golf World Championship. So now we know, and it's happening here in Michigan.
9: Or that the best in the world was here in Michigan.
1: Yeah. So if you'd like to check it out, you got a few days to do so. This is just day one. Weather, let's check that out. A forecast update that we have. It's being brought to you by the Buck Insurance Agency. Ken Buck and his associates in Freeland. The Buck Insurance Agency is right on M47 Midland Road. 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Here's WNEM First Alert meteorologist Matthew Mondro.
16: First alerting you to some scattered showers and a few thunderstorms for this Wednesday, mainly between noon and 8 for the rain, but between 2 and 8 specifically, we could have a couple of strong or even isolated severe storms. There is a marginal risk for severe storms today. We're still mainly concerned with just straight line wind gusts, but there is some potential for some of those stronger storms later on. But by tonight and tomorrow, we essentially dry out, could only have just a rogue shower in the middle of tonight or tomorrow, but otherwise pretty dry again. A high of 80 today, 60 for the low tonight, then 79 tomorrow, just a little bit muggy by this evening and tonight. Friday looks beautiful, mostly sunny, and 76. From the First Alert Weather Center, I'm meteorologist Matthew Mondro.
1: Barometric pressure, it is falling from 2998. The south wind is 8. 60 degrees at WSGW, your connection to the Great Lakes Bay region, your connection to the world. Storms today, perhaps? Some severity? Right now, nothing from the National Weather Service that's indicating that, so we'll have to pay attention. There are some beach hazard statements on the Lake Michigan shoreline, other side of the state, as always seems to be the case, although occasionally, like we had the other day, we had some stuff here on Lake Michigan, or Lake Huron side. Other than that, though, seems pretty good. The online poll, got to talk about that. 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It's a gray building with red trim. 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

0: Yeah, we'll dig into the online poll for you here on WSGW. One of the things you got to do with Charlie and Mike and Jonathan and you all together on 100.5 FM, 790 AM. 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Which is where you'd also use for the poll, by the way. Which we'll make sure you're aware of coming up here. We're at 7:43. Before we do that, I have to mention this, that you know, in the passing of Dolly Parton, you know, lots of news and information and things like that coming out. So there's an announcement that's come out from the National Hurricane Center that the next tropical storm that develops in the Atlantic is going to be named Dolly. By coincidence, it wasn't planned. Yeah. They wanted to let folks know, because the names for storms are set in advance by the World Meteorological Organization. It just so happens that the next storm that was, in fact, they're monitoring a storm right now that could actually become a tropical storm that will need a name. It just so happens that Dolly's next in line.
1: At least it's not Jolene.
0: Yeah. So, well, you think about how much Dolly took the world by storm.
1: There you go.
0: In her, maybe it's appropriate, but we'll find out if tropical storm Dolly might form. But that's just kind of interesting from the National Weather Service or the National Hurricane Organization. Again, just wanting to say, hey, look, you know, for all the things that are going on, that's not how we're going to honor Dolly. Although, it wouldn't be bad, I guess.
1: That wasn't the plan anyway.
0: No, it wasn't the plan. It just kind of worked out that way. 7:45 on WSGW. So our weekly online poll that we engage, we ask you to participate, and we appreciate those that do. We'd like to talk about the poll that has happened so we can get you into a new poll that is, it's actually already happening, by the way.
1: It is underway.
0: Last week, so a couple of weeks ago, you might remember we did a kind of a preview, a poll for Michigan's Senate race that a lot of people are paying attention to. And so we have some results on that. And so then we can do that poll again before the election and compare. So in the same way, we wanted to do the governor poll because that's, you know, for the state of Michigan itself, you know, mm-hmm. changing the seat of the governorship. And for the first time in 8 years since Governor Whitmer constitutionally can't run again. So we have to have a new governor. So we wanted to do the poll last week. If the election were held today, who would you vote for governor? And then we'll do a comparison term.
1: You're not going to say the really fun word, like gubernatorial election.
0: Gubernatorial election. That's always a fun word. You're right. And so we listed, we highlighted the major party candidates getting the attention: Jocelyn Benson, the Democrat, and John James, the Republican. But we also gave the options. There are other candidates that you will find on your ballot. And we listed Douglas Campbell from the Green Party, Anthony Hudson for the Libertarians, and Donna Brandenburg for the U.S. Taxpayers Party. We also give the option of none or I'm not sure.
1: Mm-hmm.
0: Apparently, people were very sure. I'm not sure only received 1%. None received 2%. Which, unfortunately, for Douglas Campbell and Donna Brandenburg, none got more votes.
1: None got more votes than them?
0: They didn't tally a vote.
1: Wow.
0: Didn't tally a vote. But coming out on top, was this an indicator? Perhaps that a third-party candidate is wanted, because getting 50% in our online poll, the Libertarian Anthony Hudson comes out on top in our poll. John James was second at 37%, and Jocelyn Benson was third at 10%. So as I said,
1: pretty wide margins there.
0: Is this an indicator? People have been asking for a third-party candidate for a long time. Not just in the state of Michigan, nationally, a lot of places, you know. Can we get somebody to step up to take on the two major parties? Is this an indicator? Because, you know, our online poll is always the be-all and the end-all of when it comes to the definitive word.
1: We really need to check our accuracy, because I'm sure it's spot on.
0: There's no question poll about
1: it. Results compared to the final tally.
0: In fact, you may ask if that is accurate. I cannot tell you, because I've never done an official follow-up. Don't need to. We just accept it as gospel.
1: Yeah.
0: So, well, we appreciate those that did participate. It's all about getting the vote out. And Anthony Hudson's vote got out for our poll. Again, 50% to John James 37, Jocelyn Benson's 10%. We will find out in November, obviously. Although, again, probably a week before, we'll rerun this poll, just kind of do a comparison. You know, in a couple of months, did anything change? Was there something that came up or something that showed itself that might change those numbers? Don't know. We'll find out. All right, that gets us into a new poll for this week.
1: New poll.
0: Yes.
1: We did the Senate. We did the gubernatorial. Are we electing again?
0: No. Oh, okay. There are actually a couple of issues that I could have, but I thought, no, you know, we're getting to late August. Let's move on. Flock cameras.
1: Oh.
0: Not like that issue isn't being talked about.
1: Yeah.
0: Thought we should do a poll on the flock cameras. Used by law enforcement across the country, including in the Great Lakes Bay region. There are flock cameras here.
1: Mm-hmm.
0: License plate readers, though, also have the ability to capture other vehicle characteristics, make, model, colors, even visible features if you've got bumper stickers or damage or anything like that. So trying to make all the supporting and opposition arguments in a poll like this, we're not going to cover them all.
1: No.
0: But trying to find research, the basic supporters suggesting that vehicles could be identified that are connected to crimes, crimes can be solved. Vehicles could be recovered, stolen vehicles. There have been missing and endangered people that have been also discovered. And some investigators getting some leads using the flock cameras. Opponents, the big concern, if I'm gathered right, is the privacy.
1: Yeah.
0: The big one is, okay, you're tracking, you're reading license plates of every vehicle, including those who are not connected to any kind of crime. Innocent people.
1: Casting a very wide net there.
0: Yeah. There have been some stories about misuse, and there is question about how information is being stored, you know, how long information is being stored and what happens to it. I mean, in fact, that's interesting. I see there was just a story out because I think flock cameras had like a 30-day.
1: Yes.
0: But they just reduced that.
1: Oh, did they?
0: So now it's like a 7-day.
1: I didn't know that.
0: Yeah, if you look that up real quick. This just popped in because I was doing some of them. I'm like, oh, I didn't know that. I think it just happened that they just recently announced it's only going to be 7 days.
1: Yeah.
0: Now, different communities.
1: That's its recommended.
0: Yeah.
1: Duration.
0: Because every community can do what they want with it.
1: Yeah.
0: It's not like, you know, they could do what they want. And, you know, we're talking about flock cameras. There are other companies, too, that have these kinds of cameras. Just that flock dominates.
1: Yep. They tend to be kind of the main brand. It's like how you say Kleenex.
0: Well, really. I mean, yeah. All those cameras are now being, you know, if it's a camera, you think of it as a flock camera. Our question is basic. Do you support or do you oppose flock cameras?
1: Mm-hmm.
0: That's it. That's the basic question. It doesn't get simpler than that. Or I'm not sure.
1: Not sure is an option. Okay.
0: Yes. Art Lewis, you are an option.
2: And I would give you another question.
0: What's the other question?
2: Do you have the right to expect privacy when you're driving on a public road with a public license plate on the back of your car?
1: Define privacy.
2: Well, that's it. I mean, you're in a public place.
0: In my private car.
1: Yeah.
2: In your private car, but you're on a public road. You've chosen to put your private car on a public road. It has a license plate on the back. What's the difference if a camera sees you, or an individual sees you, or a police officer riding behind you sees you? It's public. Think about it.
0: I understand that.
1: Yep.
0: But that's not part of our poll.
2: Yeah, I noticed.
0: Because there's no way, because that...
1: We can't cover every argument.
0: Yes. And
2: separate poll. Next time, do you think you have privacy on the public roads?
0: That's a good Art Lewis show indication. That's part of the argument, though. In a serious note, it is. People are saying, yeah, we recognize it, but do I have privacy even in public places for myself? So, if you'd like to take a vote, or make your vote, I guess I should say, we're taking a vote. You can make your vote. Head to WSW.com, scroll down the homepage, find the online poll box, and you can tell us what you think. And we'll find out next week. Let's go up to the hour now. Up to the minute news, business, weather, sports on WSW. It's 7:51.
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4: For Michigan News Source, I'm Katie Hyde. Time is running out for Michigan residents and businesses still seeking federal help after April's severe flooding. Reporter David Barr has the details.
5: If you were impacted by April's heavy rainfall and flooding, the deadline for submitting federal aid requests is quickly approaching. Applications with the Federal Emergency Management Agency and the Small Business Administration need to be submitted by 11:59 p.m. on Monday, August 31st. Potential recipients include homeowners, runners, nonprofits, and businesses that suffered damages or losses from property from the extreme weather in 27 Michigan counties. So far, FEMA says they've distributed $31 million to those impacted. David Barr, Michigan News Source.
4: An Ottawa County man faces a felony charge for allegedly damaging a Flock license plate reader camera last month. The sheriff's office says 19-year-old Jared Allen Folkert is accused of causing up to $2,000 in damage to the camera. Deputies say it's a nationwide trend as concerns over data collection and privacy concerns increase. Grand Rapids Police Chief Joe Trigg told Wood TV how his department uses Flock cameras.
6: You get a lot of complaints sometimes, a lot of calls like, why hasn't anything been done to this? Why isn't there an update on this or that? Are you going to find the killer of my son? This technology aids us.
4: Repairs are moving forward at Gladwin's wastewater treatment plant after a July lightning strike caused significant operational problems. City officials say motors have been reconnected and electrical repairs continue. Crews are also looking at ways to partially restart the plant while permanent repairs are completed. In addition, officials are investigating a few reports of sewer odors from drains. I'm Katie Hyde for Michigan News Source.
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8: I'm Liz Klayman, and this is the Fox Business Report.
9: Crude oil prices have moved lower on the possibility of renewed peace talks with Iran and discussion around a possible framework to allow shipping to resume through the Strait of Hormuz. Intuit shares are losing ground, even though the maker of TurboTax reported better than expected earnings. Investors were hoping for a more optimistic forecast from Intuit. Intuit has been hit by concerns that some of its functions could be replaced by artificial intelligence. Intuit is using AI to compete. Investors are waiting for a major earnings report today. Tech giant NVIDIA, maker of chips for artificial intelligence, reports earnings after the Wall Street close. Wall Street will be reacting today to the PCE inflation reading for July. That's your Fox Business Report. I'm Ginny Coselda. Invested in you.
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0: 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We have WNEM First Alert Meteorologist Matthew Mondro.
11: expecting some scattered showers and a few thunderstorms for this Wednesday, mainly between noon and 8 for the rain, and then specifically 2 and 8 for some of the storms. There is a marginal risk for a couple of strong or severe thunderstorms during that afternoon time frame. We're mainly concerned with straight-line wind gusts. A high of 80 today, just a little more muggy. A low of 60 tonight, a high of 79 tomorrow. We do essentially dry out tonight and tomorrow, though. From the First Alert Weather Center, I'm meteorologist Matthew Mondro.
0: Temperature of 60 at WSGW. As we head up to the hour, ready to do your up-to-the-minute sports on WSGW. In fact, we do that right now. And right now, at 7:58, we talk Tigers baseball. Tigers and the Rays last night at Comerica Park. And the Tigers are trailing in the game, 1-0 in the bottom of the fifth inning. But with a runner on first base and Max Clark at the plate, he hits a home run. So it's a two-run home run. Tigers take a 2-1 lead and go to a 4-1 win. So that proved to be the game-winning hit. Tigers and Rays will close out the three-game series at Comerica Park just a few hours from now. It's going to be a 12:45 broadcast on WSGW 790 AM, and Troy Melton is going to be on the mound. Great Lakes Loons were trailing in the eighth inning last night. It was a 4-3 Lansing Lugnuts lead. The Loons tied the game with a sacrifice fly and then essentially won the game when a runner on third base and a wild pitch allowed that run to score. 5-4 at that time, 5-4 your final score. Loons win. Loons and Lansing Lugnuts play again tonight at Dow Diamond. Saginaw Spirit wind up a training camp session at the Saginaw Bay Ice Arena this morning. Free and open to the public to enjoy a blue-white scrimmage game for Saginaw Spirit Hockey. Up to the hour, up to the minute with your sports on WSGW. Heading to the news next, it's 7:59. Rocket!

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3: From ABC News, I'm Wayne Cabot. It's what Dolly might have wanted. Instead of a day of mourning, Dollywood in Tennessee is open for business today as we pay tribute to someone who affected us in ways we might not have realized.
4: Even if Dolly Parton the musician never reached you, Dolly Parton the humanitarian probably did. For decades, she used her fame and fortune to give back. In 1988, she started the Dollywood Foundation with a mission to inspire children in her home county of Sevier, Tennessee.
5: Won't you help me? All of you help me. I think I can. I think I can.
4: The foundation, later expanding its reach through initiatives like the Imagination Library, inspired by her father, who could not read or write.
3: ABC's Hannah Batta. Dolly's publicist says it was a brief fight with cancer that claimed her life at 80. New concerns about measles after the first reported measles-related deaths of the year in the U.S. Governor Josh Shapiro of Pennsylvania has had it with the top federal health official. Here's ABC's Lionel Moise.
6: A new call for Health Secretary RFK Jr. to resign as a measles outbreak turns deadly, with two deaths now reported in Pennsylvania, the first measles deaths in the U.S. this year and the first in Pennsylvania in three decades. Both people were unvaccinated.
3: To South Carolina.
7: I continue to miss Lindsay every day.

0: And there is still a big hole in my heart.
1: Darlene Graham, who was appointed to her brother's seat following his death, the winner of last night's Republican primary, defeating Congressman Ralph Norman, who seemed shocked, admitting he didn't prepare a concession speech.
2: I couldn't have done anything different. I really could not have worked any harder, all of us.
1: He said it just could not compete with the $8 million spent against him. Darlene Graham will be facing Democratic nominee and pediatrician Annie Andrews in November in the general election in South Carolina. 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
7: This Wednesday, calendar date, August 26, 2026, is the final Wednesday in the month of August. And on the final Wednesday of every month, we set aside time after the news at 8 o'clock to have a conversation about the great outdoors with the great outdoorsman himself, Mike Avery, of the Mike Avery Outdoor Magazine Show. And we will do that coming up with Charlie and Mike and Jonathan and you together on WSGW. We're at 8:05. Morning sunshine and chance of some afternoon rain. So it could be a changed forecast between what's going on now, between what's going on later. We'll find out. Right now, the temp is 62, could be a high of 80 today. Right now, the news, and in the WSGW newsroom, Mike Percha.
8: Thank you, Charlie. Good morning, everyone. A 21-year-old man was held briefly in the Saginaw County Jail August 21st, facing 3 counts of fourth-degree child abuse alongside a 33-year-old woman following a police response to a domestic dispute. MLive reports on July 20th, state police troopers discovered six people and four animals living in one bedroom of a small house. According to prosecutors, the room contained three soiled mattresses, while a second bedroom, which had not been used in 15 years, except as a letterbox for the animals. The home was covered in trash, according to police, as well as moldy food, swarming bugs, urine, and feces. Three children were in the home, ages 5, 3, and 9 months, with one child found covered in dirt, wearing tattered clothing, and displaying an abdominal rash. The woman and the 21-year-old man were officially charged August 19th with misdemeanor offenses, which carry up to a year in jail and 5 years of probation. A Saginaw Township youth soccer coach is due back in court September 3rd for a preliminary hearing after being charged with accosting a child for immoral purposes and using a computer to commit a crime, which are felonies carrying 4 and 7 year maximum sentences. MLive reports 30-year-old Noel Acosta coached middle school-aged girls through the Saginaw Township Soccer Association. A warrant for his arrest was issued August 20th, and he was arraigned on Friday with a judge setting bond at $20,000, barring him from contacting minors or using the internet and social media. Acosta allegedly sent suggestive text messages to a 13-year-old player on his team in June, using the same phone number he'd previously used to contact her parents about soccer matters. The girl's mother later logged into her daughter's Snapchat account and, while posing as the daughter, allegedly received further inappropriate messages and a request for a photo from Acosta. Flags across Michigan were lowered to half-staff last night, honoring country music legend Dolly Parton, following an order from President Donald Trump and Governor Gretchen Whitmer. Parton's career spanned 7 decades, including dozens of top 10 hits and film roles in movies like 9 to 5 and Steel Magnolias. She was inducted into the Country Music Hall of Fame in 1999 and the Rock and Roll Hall of Fame in 2022. In 1995, Parton launched the Imagination Library, a book gifting program for children ages 0 to 5, which has since distributed more than 300 million books worldwide. Flags will remain lowered until sunset on September 1st. Residents, businesses, and organizations are also encouraged to lower their own flags during that time. Studio 23's Tabor Gallery in Bay City is hosting an exhibition by textile artist Rhonda Lucky titled Seeing with the Heart, running today through October 24th. A reception opens the show tonight from 5 to 7 p.m., including an artist talk at 5 o'clock. Lucky, who splits her time between Pennsylvania and Michigan, works with natural fibers gathered from her surroundings, blending traditional textile methods with influences from her childhood in Okinawa, France, and Italy. Her work has previously appeared in exhibitions across Pennsylvania, including Pittsburgh Center for the Arts and Media, and has been published in journals such as Handwoven and Surface Design Journal. Lucky is this year's featured artist through Studio 23's Visiting Artist Program, funded by the C. Joanne Gerbinski Visiting Artist Fund. Gallery hours are Tuesday through Saturday from noon to 5 p.m. WSGW News Time, 8:10.
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8: UAW President Sean Fain is normally a big supporter of tariffs, but not the most recent ones. Here's Michigan News Network's Autobeat reporter Jeff Gilbert.
12: Fain says the tariffs on Canada are inconsistent with the union's priorities. In a statement, Fain saying that tariffs should be on countries where car makers offshore jobs and pay low wages. He has supported other tariffs, which he calls well-designed, and has called for a reworking of the U.S.-Mexico-Canada trade agreement. President Trump saying the tariffs protect American workers and jobs. Jeff Gilbert for the Michigan News Network.
8: 10 years after the decision to switch the public water source for Flint residents led to one of the worst man-made health disasters in American history, a new report has been issued detailing the state's investigation into the crisis. Michigan Attorney General Dana Nessel shared a 105-page report documenting the state's case against former Governor Rick

0: the proceeds will go towards
1: student recruitment efforts as well as academic initiatives on campus. And for communities that, you know, help support us with infrastructure to make this happen, we're going to establish a scholarship fund.
0: In Marquette, Caleb Gordon, the Michigan News Network.
2: Supporters Charlie are celebrating a major investment in the Copperwood Mine in the Upper Peninsula. State Representative Carl Bonick says the project will have a positive impact on the UP. Critics of the mine say the jobs the project would create are only short-term, not worth the environmental impact on the Upper Peninsula's environment. While Bonick says Michigan can protect the natural beauty of the UP while also bringing economic opportunities to make communities grow.
3: Right, Mike, thank you there on WSGW, which puts us at 8:14 and puts us in position to check out what's happening with the weather forecast on WSGW. And so we find out what's going on from WNEM, First Alert meteorologist Matthew Mondrow.
4: First alerting you to some scattered showers and a few thunderstorms for this Wednesday, mainly between noon and 8 for the rain, but between 2 and 8 specifically, we could have a couple of strong or even isolated severe storms. There's a marginal risk for severe storms today. We're still mainly concerned with just straight line wind gusts, but there is some potential for some of those stronger storms later on. But by tonight and tomorrow, we essentially dry out, could only have just a rogue shower in the middle of tonight or tomorrow, but otherwise pretty dry again. A high of 80 today, 60 for the low tonight, then 79 tomorrow. Just a little bit muggy by this evening and tonight. Friday looks beautiful, mostly sunny, and 76. From the First Alert Weather Center, I'm meteorologist Matthew Mondrow.
3: So we have a barometric pressure that's falling at 2996. Your wind, maybe 8 miles out of the south. The temp is 62. 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
3: I was going to say, it is time. I was almost going to do your own intro for your own program, Mike.
8: Time Adrian. Now for yeah. Michigan.
3: It's WSW. It's 8:16. It is your morning team show, Charlie and Mike and Jonathan on WSW. At this time, I'm solo with a special guest in studio that we have on the last Wednesday of every month to talk about things that are happening in the great outdoors. Host of is Mike Avery's Outdoor Magazine show. That would be you. Mike Avery, good morning, and thank you for joining us again.
8: Charlie, always a pleasure, and I say this every time I come in here, but I don't know how it gets to be the last Wednesday of the month. Time is just continuing to fly by. And the summertime went by fast, didn't it?
3: It flies. We still have plenty of summer left by the calendar.
8: Yes.
3: Although, for people in the outdoor community, there's a lot of focus on the fall.
8: There is. I mean, once the kids go back to school, everybody starts to make the mental switch, and you've got... Well, the early goose season and the early teal season start September 1st, so we go right into our hunting seasons, and there we go.
3: Before we get into that, I do have to ask, and if you can explain it as best as you can, of what I say was a big announcement that came from your radio show. In fact, last time we talked at the end of July, we talked about, you mentioned that you were going to have a special guest coming up on your show to talk about what could potentially be what those in the outdoor community are asking about, a new voice to replace The Lost Voice.

0: of the MUCC, especially when it deals with things that a lot of people in the outdoor community don't want to deal with.
1: The
0: political dealings of what happens in Lansing. And the MUCC was that voice. They went away. But potentially, there's already a new voice that could be that replacement.
1: There are a couple of groups out there, one being the Michigan Anglers Consortium, which I think has some promise of being a very good, very well-organized, very plugged-in group. But the other one I'm really quite excited about is the Greenway Conservation Club. So we go from MUCC to GWCC, started by the guys at Greenway Outdoors. Kyle Green and his crew, young guys, very forward-thinking, very hard-working, very dedicated, and they've come up with a concept that I think is very interesting, because the MUCC business model, and God bless those people, I loved them, I supported them, I worked with them, they are friends of mine. But they were hindered by an old business model which required clubs to join MUCC, and people aren't joining clubs anymore, and we don't have that type of membership. So what Greenway Conservation Club deals with is individuals. You don't even have to join, but Kyle will address a subject via a video on his social media outlets. And then you can weigh in. Do you agree with Kyle? Do you disagree with Kyle? And then you can, and this is without becoming a member, you can send emails directly to the appropriate people, either in support or opposition to Kyle's position. And already the first week, right out of the gate, they were able to save the Wetlands Wonders program, which was, To be short about it, the DNR didn't have the funding to keep the state game areas open for fall waterfowl hunters and the weekends. This is something that MUCC would have been working towards, but it would have taken them a year to get it done. Kyle and his group and their new way of addressing legislators and the DNR and the NRC and the governor was able to solve it in a week. So I think there's a lot of potential here. Will it replace MUCC? No, nothing will replace MUCC. Is it an interesting way of using social media and modern technology? Yes. In fact, Kyle is going to be on with Art Lewis tomorrow here in the studio, I understand.
0: Yes. And so that will be an interesting conversation to have firsthand.
1: Yes.
0: With Kyle Green.
1: Yeah. Well, you've heard him on the air. I mean, he's an impressive guy.
0: And you mentioned a young guy. You've talked about how there is a lot of aging in the outdoor community, and you are looking for young people to come in and start to lead.
1: Unfortunately, hunters in Michigan look like me. They're old white guys. And so we need different groups. We need younger people to get involved. And Kyle represents that. You know, he's always saying, 80% of Michigan hunters are over the age of 55. And if we don't do something, we're going to lose hunters and we're going to lose funding. And he's right. So God bless a young guy like him. I fully support what he's doing.
0: And to the point of how he's doing it, he is using technology that would be something of a generation that would understand and appreciate of being able to visit video and comment and use social media to make an impact.
1: Right. And like I said, you don't have to agree with him. You can disagree with him. And that's the thing about MUCC. And again, I loved MUCC, but once they voted at their convention as to what their position was, even if it was 51-49, they would go with the 51%. But those 49% of people didn't get heard. Well, under Kyle's business model, if you are part of that 49%, you can still make your wishes known. And again, it's you give them some information. You tell them who you are, what your email address is, and where you live. The reason for that is they will then know what legislators you can send your emails to, and it's already drafted for you. You don't have to go to this different website and say, okay, who is my rep, who is the senator, yada, yada, yada. No, it does it for you, and you can customize the emails exactly how you want. I took advantage of it right off the bat with that Wetlands Wonders thing just to see how it worked. It's pretty slick.
0: So keep that in mind. And officially, it's called what again?
1: Greenway Conservation Club.
0: Greenway Conservation Club.
1: .com, I think is the
0: as far as visiting. So it could be, again, an organization. Do we call it organization?
1: Oh, I think so. Okay. Yeah, yeah.
0: That you might hear about in the future when it comes to some actions that are being taken involving outdoor conversations. As much as you used to hear about the MUCC, perhaps you're now going to hear about this.
1: If anybody can get it done, this kid can do it.
0: Since we last talked, there was also, you got to help me out here, there was another NRC meeting mm-hmm. in August. Mm-hmm. And I think there were some discussions about trying to finalize or at least make some final other decisions regarding all the conversations that happened with deer hunting.
1: Yeah, and there wasn't that much that came out of it. I mean, the one buck rule has been approved. It doesn't start till the 2027 season. The elimination of firearm restrictions in the southern zone goes into effect this fall. Nothing about baiting yet, except that the legislature went around the DNR and passed a law that makes it now legal to recreationally feed birds and wildlife in your backyard within 100 yards of your house. So you can now feed deer in your backyard legally, but you can't legally use that same feed to hunt over.
0: And that was a topic of conversation, and it was offered up some interesting perspective of what people may or may not be able to do utilizing that.
1: It is going to be an enforcement nightmare.
0: Speaking of deer issues, let's stay with that. I was looking at some information that came forth from, I think it was the DNR the other day, that for 2026, you mentioned that there are some things that are already talked about, but not until 2027. But in 2026, there's like 8 different rule changes. Now, some of them are very specific and nuanced.
1: Yeah, yeah.
0: But still, it's like, is that normal in going into that you get 8 different updates of things that now you have to pay attention to and understand?
1: Well, I think in today's world it is, especially like some of these had a very fine point, like seniors in the UP can now use crossbows during the archery season.
0: Yeah, obviously it's very specific.
1: Yeah, I mean, that
0: nuanced.
1: Is very
0: yeah.
1: specific. Mm-hmm. I think our DNR is just trying to figure out where they want to be as far as deer management. And so they bring their recommendations, they put them forth, the NRC works them over, chews them up, spits them out. Yeah, I think in today's world this is normal. We have, in my opinion, too many fish and game laws. They are too complicated. I think we need to completely overdo them, rework them. The joke is you got to have a lawyer in your back pocket to make sure you're not violating a fish or game law. And I am convinced that the vast majority of hunters and anglers are law-abiding citizens. But if you spend enough time in the outdoors, on the water or in the woods, you sooner or later will break a fish and game law. It's like driving. Sooner or later, you're going to forget your blinker, you're not going to come to a complete stop, and you might speed. Sooner or later, you are going to break a fish or game law because there are so many of them. I'm not saying you're out there intentionally trying to spotlight a buck after dark, but maybe you lean a loaded shotgun against the tailgate of your truck when you come in for lunch from bird hunting. That's illegal. That's a loaded gun in a motor vehicle. Come on.
0: You need, if you don't have your lawyer, at least you have your DNR app. So you
1: can yeah, that app is actually pretty cool.
0: Mike Avery, we're talking to, we have a few minutes left here on the Morning Team Show. On the last Wednesday of every month, we talk with Mike about things that are going on in the great outdoors. September, obviously, right around the corner. And there are already going to be hunting opportunities coming up in September.
1: Probably the first one is the early goose season kicks off September 1st. Hunters can take 5 geese a day for the entire 30-day season. Then you've got, I used to call it the experimental teal season. Now teal season is in place. But then you've got bear season, and you know I love that, just around the corner. You've got the youth hunt. Boy, do we have an early antlerless anymore or not? I don't know. It's so hard to keep track of them. But you've got bird season, you've got bear season, and you've got deer season all kicking off in a month. That's pretty cool.
0: Also coming up in September, we should give a plug that one of the biggest outdoor shows that's been going on for a long time now is going to be taking place.
1: Yeah, that is the 11th, 12th, and 13th. It's the big outdoor weekend put on by Woods and Water News. It's in Imlay City, Friday, Saturday, and Sunday at the Eastern Michigan Fairgrounds. And it's a... Well, if you haven't been there, you should go. It's a celebration of the outdoor lifestyle to the nth degree. I mean, everybody who is there loves the outdoors. You've got vendors. You've got companies like Killer Food Plots will be there. Angler Quest boats will be there. Versaskins will be there. A lot of the companies.

0: Truck Trolley might be there. A lot of the companies I work with, because they know there's such an audience there. It's a really big show, and a really it's a lot of fun.
1: And they do a lot of people bringing seminar opportunities too.
0: Rich Krizan of Killer Food Plus will be doing seminars. Yeah,
1: huh?
0: And they do crazy things like how to butcher a deer live on stage. Now that's not for everybody, but for people who need to know that, that's a pretty cool thing to be able to see. There are the flying dogs, the jumping dogs.
1: Oh, the duck diving dogs?
0: Duck diving, okay. Duck, and then lumberjacks. It's a little bit of everything. It's pretty cool.
1: And finally, we should not let this go. We should offer congratulations. A successful bear hunt that you had just a couple of weeks ago.
0: Yes, and I had to go to Ontario. Why? Because the Michigan DNR made a mistake and didn't draw my name. But I did go to Ontario. I shot a very unique bear with a blonde stripe down his back. So it was a good trip. I look forward to bear hunting in Michigan next year, but in the meantime, it was nice to get up to Ontario and see my friends there.
1: Well, congratulations on the success, and we look forward to hearing more about what's happening in the outdoors with your radio program that airs on WSTW every weekend, noon till 3 on Saturdays and 9 till noon on Sundays, and you have a statewide radio network.
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0: WBRN in Big Rapids. I'm so glad to be back on there because I went to Ferris. And so to be back on and be in a town that I listened to WBRN so many years ago, that feels great. So thank you to the folks over there.
1: Do you have an official start date for you?
0: Well, unofficially, it starts this weekend. Officially, it starts next weekend.
1: We won't tell anybody.
0: No, we won't tell us all.
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1: 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We're at 8:29 on WSTW. We'll be back.
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1: Well, from the outdoors to the indoors with WSGW. And one of the things we're going to do coming up, we got to remind you of what you are hearing. This just started a couple of days ago, and it's going to continue right until the puck drops on a new Saginaw Spirit hockey season, a celebration of 25 years of Spirit hockey. It's one of the things we want to highlight coming up with your morning team of Charlie and Mike and Jonathan. Morning sunshine. Temp right now is 62. Potential of afternoon rain, maybe some storms. We'll get to that forecast coming up. 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News Finish is always online at newfinishonline.com. 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Or in this case, we say you New Finish. In the WSW newsroom, here's Mike Percha.
4: Thank you, Charlie. Good morning, everyone. A crash on a curved section of road in Gladwin County remains under investigation after it left one woman dead and another seriously injured. The Gladwin County Sheriff's Department says 54-year-old Jennifer Smith of Flint was heading south on Round Lake Road, about a half mile south of Pleasant View Drive in Sherman Township, when she collided head-on with a car driven by a 40-year-old West Branch woman around 7:50 p.m. on Monday. Smith died from her injuries at the scene despite efforts to save her. The other driver was flown by helicopter for medical treatment due to the severity of her injuries. 10 years after the decision to switch the public water source for Flint residents led to one of the worst man-made health disasters in American history, a new report has been issued dealing with the state's investigation into the crisis. Michigan Attorney General Dana Nessel shared a 105-page report documenting the state's case against former Governor Rick Snyder and eight other officials, cases that were dismissed by a 2022 Michigan Supreme Court ruling with no case ever having been prosecuted.
5: This report is the single best and last available recourse to us to put this story in the hands of those who deserve to hold it, the victims of the Flint water crisis. Unfortunately, a single ruling by the Michigan Supreme Court, one that upended a century of legal precedent involving one-person grand jurors, would ultimately put to an end our pathway into a court of law on these criminal allegations.
4: At the time, the one-person grand jury determined the probable cause was demonstrated, crimes were committed, issuing indictments against nine defendants, alleging 42 criminal charges. Michigan's Qualified Forest Program is offering tax incentives to private landowners who manage their forests sustainably, and the state's Agriculture Department is urging eligible landowners to apply before the September 1st deadline for 2027 tax benefits. The program is open to parcels of 20 acres or larger. Applicants must submit a completed application, a forest management plan written by a qualified forester, recent deed and tax documents, and a $50 application fee. Enrolled landowners must also pay an annual fee. While public access is not required, any buildings on the property are not eligible for the exemption. More information is available at michigan.gov/MDARD. City crews in Saginaw are doing utility work on North 14th Street between Lapeer Avenue and Tuscola Street, requiring the road to be closed starting this morning until September 2nd. During this time, the north and the southbound lanes are closed through traffic on North 14th Street. Again, that is between Lapeer Avenue and Tuscola Street. That 14th will be closed starting this morning until September 2nd. Please follow the posted detour or find an alternate route if possible. 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Tickets are $75 a person or $500 for a table of eight, with the evening including dinner, dancing, silent auction, trivia, photo booth, and interactive mural painting. 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
4: Six, country music icon Dolly Parton has died. Her family made the announcement on social media Tuesday afternoon. Michigan-based music writer Gary Graff says Parton was talented and smart.
8: So many people don't know she was a great songwriter in addition to being the singer. I mean, she wrote Jolene. She wrote I Will Always Love You. And as a businesswoman, very smart, you know, took control of her career and really did some special things as an artist, as a philanthropist, as a business person.
4: Parton was also a philanthropist, founding her Imagination Library to promote children's literacy. She was 80 years old. A suspect remains in critical condition this morning after a deadly domestic incident in Dearborn Heights. Police were called to a home in the city's South End on yesterday morning for a report of two people yelling. Investigators say officers forced themselves into the home and found a 46-year-old woman unresponsive with a gunshot wound. She was pronounced dead at the scene. A 35-year-old suspect, who was known to the victim, had an apparent self-inflicted gunshot wound, and he is in critical condition. Police are calling it a domestic incident, but the investigation is ongoing. The Michigan House voted Tuesday to approve a proposal that would limit corporations from putting money into political campaigns. Speaker Matt Hall said the proposal would prohibit regulated utilities from donating to candidates and political parties.
6: We're trying to stop them from putting their money into politics and, corrupting politicians and screwing the people of Michigan. That's really what we're trying to do. So I thought it was a great thing.
4: Paul says there was some bipartisan support, 77 representatives voting in favor of the plan. Despite the vote, the money out of politics proposal is expected to be on the November ballot because the state Senate leader indicated they won't be voting on it. If lawmakers approve the proposal, it could be amended in future years. Charlie, Detroit's college students are back on campus. First-year Wayne State University students will move into the dorms this morning. Upper-class, transfer, and graduate students can begin moving in tomorrow. There will be a lot of buzz on campus with first-year orientation tomorrow. More than 600 University of Detroit Mercy freshmen begin their college careers today by working alongside Northwest Detroit neighbors. They'll be working in community gardens, at community centers, and doing neighborhood beautification projects.
1: All right, so the institutions of higher learning getting back into the swing of things, as we say, as much as we talk about the local high schools and other elementary and middle schools and things like that. How about we get into some weather? Let's get schooled on the forecast. The update being brought to you by Dow Credit Union. Speaking of school, are you maybe going to find ways to get that last big outing in? Is it going to be a big Labor Day chance to have a long weekend before really kicking into the school year? Remember, while you're doing all that fun with the family, your Benjamins are still working hard for you at Dow Credit Union. 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Here's WNEM First Alert meteorologist Matthew Mondro.
9: First alerting you to some scattered showers and a few thunderstorms for this Wednesday, mainly between noon and 8 for the rain, but between 2 and 8 specifically, we could have a couple of strong or even isolated severe storms. There is a marginal risk for severe storms today. We're still mainly concerned with just straight line wind gusts, but there is some potential for some of those stronger storms later on. But by tonight and tomorrow, we essentially dry out. Can only have just a rogue shower in the middle of tonight or tomorrow, but otherwise pretty dry again. A high of 80 today, 60 for the low tonight, then 79 tomorrow. Just a little bit muggy by this evening and tonight. Friday looks beautiful, mostly sunny, and 76. From the First Alert Weather Center, I'm meteorologist Matthew Mondro.
1: Temperature, well, the barometer, first of all, is falling at 2997. Wind is southerly at 862 at WSGW. Your connection to the Great Lakes Bay region, your connection to the world. Beach hazard statements along the Lake Michigan shoreline. And the National Weather Service has issued a statement, if you will. It kind of echoes what Matthew Mondro was talking about, just the potential. There's your key word, potential, for some storms that might contain some strong or severe content of high winds, even mentions of hail. A small reference to tornadic activity. All the possibilities that could exist. Possibilities, potential. We'll find out as the day plays out. So hopefully not getting to that point. We just have some regular storm activity. But I'd like to let you know what all the forecasters and National Weather Service are talking about. 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

0: Gotta have a little fun coming up involving Saginaw Spirit Hockey. Something special that you're hearing these days that you're going to be hearing all the way until the day of the opening game. We'll get to that here for you with your morning team on WSW with Charlie and Mike and Jonathan. Our boys joining in too. It is 8:43. Although before I do that, I have to, the news continues to come out, as it will, probably for the next several days. You know, you're hearing a lot of Dolly Parton mentions, and there's nothing we can say to add to all the accolades and things like that. But did you hear that news that, I think ABC at the top of the hour mentioned this, that apparently Dolly Parton has instructions to release a song on her 100th birth date, something that she's had planned all these years. In fact, she recorded it in 2015, sealed it inside a special dream box that she called it at Dollywood. The instructions are for the box to be opened on January 19th, 2046, her 100th birthday. And she's designed the box, it says here, so that even future technology wouldn't prevent the song from being heard. Apparently the box contains a CD version with a CD player.
1: There you go.
0: Dolly's thinking ahead. Mm-hmm. How cool is that?
1: That's neat.
0: A secret song, again, she wants released on her 100th birthday. So 20 years from now.
1: She's thinking ahead. She's not going to let them just dig through her old recordings and find them. She's going to save them for...
0: Although, how long will that take to find out?
1: Yeah.
0: Secret undiscovered recordings that will release a new Dolly album.
2: That would make me 103. I'm not sure I'll be here to hear it.
0: Well, let me think. Well, I hope to be. Jonathan, you and Mike might have the best opportunity.
1: I'll be
0: to carry on the legacy.
2: Hey,
1: almost 50
0: of Dolly Parton.
2: I'm not leaving anywhere yet. You know, I'm still here.
1: We're going to have special recordings of the Art Lewis Show packed away.
0: If you are still around to hear this in 20 years,
2: right.
0: You truly blessed.
2: Thank you, Sonny. I look forward to it.
0: 8:44 on WSGW. You are hearing throughout the broadcast day, from time to time, special mentions about Saginaw Spirit Hockey because this year is a 25th anniversary season.
3: Yes, it is.
0: And play-by-play voice Dylan Clark has recorded special 25th year memories.
1: Top 25 moments of Saginaw Spirit history.
0: Mm-hmm. And we wanted to give you an example of what you're hearing. And this is an idea of one of those special moments.
4: Counting down 25 defining moments in Saginaw Spirit history in 25 days. Between his 3 Stanley Cups, 2 William Jennings trophies, and more than 400 regular season victories, former Detroit Red Wings goaltender Chris Osgood was already a household name across Michigan. In August of 2016, that became even more true further up I-75 when he and local business owner Brandon Bordeaux joined the ownership group of the Saginaw Spirit.
5: First order of business, meet the coach and staff, get to know these players, and they have training camp this week. Get to know them right on a more personal level and move forward to get ready for that opening night game.
4: Osgood, a former member of the WHL's Medicine Hat Tigers, said it had been a long-time dream to be part of a CHL ownership group. The new-look group of owners immediately invested further in the experience of their players. A 1,500-square-foot renovation to the dressing room brought the team to the forefront of player amenities in the OHL. The Spirit opened their 25th anniversary season in Saginaw at 7 p.m. on September 19th against the Flint Firebirds. Tickets to another unforgettable home opener are on sale now.
0: Yeah, SaginawSpirit.com, of course, for everything about Saginaw Spirit, but you'll hear those moments now until the puck drops on opening night.
1: Chris Osgood's been a big part of the ownership group since then.
0: Yeah.
2: And I mentioned off air, Ozzy is going to be roasted this Saturday.
0: Oh, what fun that will be.
2: Ken Daniels has the Jamie Daniels Foundation honoring his son who lost his life. And every year they roast a sports figure in Detroit. And it's Ozzy's turn.
0: That should be a fun time.
2: I'm going to sit there and laugh.
0: Speaking of fun times in the Spirit, we've talked about how the training camp has been going on. Started Monday, yesterday, today, and it's all been free and open to the public.
2: Yep.
0: Today's the final chance to see, at 10 o'clock this morning, a blue and white scrimmage game. But there was one of those last night, and you were there, Art Lewis.
2: It was last night at Bay Ice at the Ice Arena.
0: Saginaw Bay Ice Arena.
2: And it was packed.
0: Really?
2: We were talking, I was talking to Craig and Dick about it, and we think that it's the biggest preseason crowd for a game like that, blue and white game, that we've ever seen. It was packed, literally.
1: Wow. Hmm.
2: Yeah.
1: I wouldn't expect that.
2: I left at the end of the second period, and the blue were leading 3-2 over the white.
0: Well, there's always that question. I mean, it's a summer night.
2: But Zimmer put two in quick succession, so really? Brought it up to 3-2.
0: But a lot of people are anticipating Saginaw Spirit hockey.
2: Yeah.
0: I mean, there's...
2: It'll be a good team this year.
0: A lot of excitement, anticipation because of the talent that was already there and some new talent that's coming in.
2: Yep. So, go Spirit.
0: And again, if you want to see this morning, 10 o'clock at the Saginaw Bay Ice Arena, it's once again free and open to the public that you can enjoy a second blue and white game.
1: And then they hop on a plane for
0: Newfoundland. Yeah.
1: Get some preseason play in.
0: They got a couple of games that they're going to be playing there, so that'll be a fun experience for the guys.
1: I don't think, if anybody's traveling from here, I don't think there's many that are hopping over to see those games.
0: No. When the Spirit will return, they've got a few preseason games they'll play, but eventually on home ice. Well, the first game's going to be away.
1: Yeah,
0: should mention that. Spirit will be at the Sioux. Although that's going to be a fun and highly anticipated game because the new coach was with the Sioux Greyhounds for, the past 4 years?
1: Yep. Brendan Taylor was either an assistant or associate coach with the Sioux Greyhounds. A pretty big rivalry there, so starting off on the road at home for him.
0: I'm betting they'll have some fun with that and probably make some special recognition. And then the next night, the Spirit have a chance to start on home ice. And again, SaginawSpirit.com for all your tickets and information. But the countdown to 25 days, so during weekdays, during weekends, you'll hear from time to time what we just played for you, airing, so you can have some fun celebrating 25 years. I'm wondering what one of those top highlights might be.
1: Well, Caleb Mangone's overtime winner against the Sioux was one of them from yesterday, I think.
0: There's some big ones. There's some big ones.
1: But, yeah, I'm sure we'll get to one more recent than that even.
0: Yeah, and the first two guesses don't count. If you're going to get three guesses to which one. Saginaw Spirit Hockey, by the way, of course, broadcast all season long once again on WSW 100.5 FM and online at WSW.com. Let's get going up to the hour, up to the minute with your news, your business, your weather, yours. 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
6: For Michigan News Source, I'm Katie Hyde. Michigan Attorney General Dana Nessel has released a 105-page report detailing the failed criminal prosecutions stemming from the Flint water crisis. Nine former government officials, including former Governor Rick Snyder, were indicted in 2021, but the cases were later dismissed after the Michigan Supreme Court ruled the one-person grand jury process used to bring the charges was unconstitutional. Nessel says the report provides Flint residents with a fuller account of the investigation. A frightening plunge over a 40-foot waterfall in the Upper Peninsula ended with a dramatic rescue. Reporter David Barr has the details.
7: Two people were rescued on the Black River after being swept over the Rainbow Falls in the Ottawa National Forest in the western Upper Peninsula. Deputies say one person attempted to cross the Black River and slipped. When the second person went to help, the current pulled both over the 40-foot falls. Both were hoisted to safety by a search and rescue team, according to the Gogebic County Sheriff's Office, and treated for minor injuries. David Barr, Michigan News Source.
6: A 19-year-old Ottawa County man faces a felony charge for allegedly damaging a Flock license plate reader camera last month. Deputies say that's not an isolated incident with a nationwide trend of Flock cameras being vandalized, citing data collection and privacy concerns. Michael Maycroft with the Grand Rapids Police Department explained one of those concerns to Wood TV.
8: We have looked at the safeguards that we got in place, and it is not used for immigration enforcement.
6: And demolition of several downtown Kingsley properties owned by the Grand Traverse County Land Bank Authority will start today. Work is scheduled to run through September 22nd. I'm Katie Hyde for Michigan News Source.
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9: I'm Charles Payne, and this is the Fox Business Report.
10: Mortgage rates rose last week. The Mortgage Bankers Association says the average for a 30-year fixed loan was up to 6.78%, the highest level in 3 weeks. Kohl's sales declined in the recent quarter. The retail chain says it is seeing signs of improvement in its turnaround plan. Kohl's is raising its forecast for the year, though the stock is losing ground. Starbucks Workers United is calling for a boycott of the chain as it continues to seek a contract. The union represents a fraction of the company's workforce, 12,000 baristas. The campaign called No Contract, No Coffee comes as CEO Brian Nickel is working on a turnaround strategy for the chain. AI chipmaker NVIDIA reports earnings after the Wall Street close today. That's your Fox Business Report. I'm Jenny Coselda. Invested in you.
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12: Expecting some scattered showers and a few thunderstorms for this Wednesday, mainly between noon and 8 for the rain, and then specifically 2 and 8 for some of the storms. There is a marginal risk for a couple of strong or severe thunderstorms during that afternoon time frame. We're mainly concerned with straight-line wind gusts. A high of 80 today, just a little more muggy. A low of 60 tonight, a high of 79 tomorrow. We do essentially dry out tonight and tomorrow, though. From the First Alert Weather Center, I'm meteorologist Matthew Mondro.
0: 62 degrees at WSGW.
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2: 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He He's with the VFW. The Vietnam Wall is coming to Chesaning. We'll talk about that. And at 11 o'clock, we'll chat with folks from McNally Office Service. Coming up.
0: Terry Henney's coming up, too, with the Farm Show at 11:30 on WSGW. Remember, the Tigers today playing early afternoon baseball. Just a few hours from now, 12:45 is the broadcast time for Tigers baseball on WSGW 790 AM, closing out that three-game series with Tampa Bay. The rubber game, Tigers looking to win the game, win the series. Time to get out in song. Well, of course, as we do our songs of the day, from time to time we have those honor songs. And obviously we have to honor Dolly Parton, for goodness sakes, as the honors continue in many other ways too, but we offer up the honor song. And we thought we'd go with her classic, the one that really put her big on the map. She wrote it, and it was a big song for her. We used Jolene for Dolly Parton, again, 80 years old when she passed away yesterday. And we heard about her short battle with apparently cancer.

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1: 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From ABC News, I'm Wayne Cabot. New raw data just came in this morning about the economy and inflation. ABC's Jim Ryan has the PCE index, the number the Fed uses to gauge prices.
2: The prices paid for a variety of goods and services were up last month slightly, but from a year ago, they surged 3.7%. Strip out volatile food and energy costs, and the year-over-year increase was a softer 3.3%. Both figures were only a little higher than analysts were anticipating.
1: Bill Gates saying today it's time to hit the AI panic button on jobs. An essay on Semaphore outlining some solutions, including government mandates designating certain occupations or services as human reserved. Work that would remain in the province of people even if machines can do it more efficiently. Day 21 of the Lindsey Clancy trial, Massachusetts, testimony to conclude today, closing arguments tomorrow for the mom who tried to get help for what her defense says was postpartum psychosis when she strangled her three young children, the horrific details calling attention to mental health treatment and how to handle criminal cases, calling attention to many causes, even controversial ones, yet staying in the public's heart all the while. Dolly Parton.
3: Even as she remained deeply rooted in her Southern Christian upbringing, she embraced the LGBTQ plus community, endorsing same-sex marriage, joking, they should suffer just like the rest of us.
4: I keep saying, well, if you're the fine Christian that you think you are, why are you judging people?
3: But she stayed out of politics, even turning down the Presidential Medal of Freedom twice.
1: ABC's Hannah Batah. Canadians are saying there's no way they'll go along with President Trump's talk of renaming Lake Ontario Lake America. Patricia Wiseman of Ontario says, quote, I believe the American people love us and we love them, and hopes the trade war will blow over and nations will reunite. You're listening to ABC News.
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15: Partly cloudy skies and 66 degrees at 9:05. Good morning, I'm Mike Pritchard. A Flint man already serving prison time for convictions in several Michigan counties has received another sentence following an incident that injured two Bay County Sheriff's deputies. MLive reports 46-year-old Choya Horton was sentenced on Monday to 20 months to 4 years in prison with credit for 171 days served. The sentence stems from a November 2nd incident at Meyer in Monitor Township, where deputies had been called after Horton was accused of filling a cart with more than $1,000 in merchandise, including trading cards. Authorities say Horton ran to a Chevy Impala as deputies arrived and drove away with two deputies partially inside the car, dragging them before they fell to the ground. Both were treated for abrasions and contusions. Horton pleaded guilty in June to two counts of assaulting or resisting police causing injury. The new sentences will run at the same time as other prison terms Horton is currently serving. Registration is open for Saginaw Shiawassee Habitat for Humanity's 2026 to 27 Home Maintenance Class Series, a 10-session program teaching hands-on skills for home care and repair. 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
17: 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Topics should be discussed with your individual advisor prior to implementation. 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
15: Oh, wait, the weather forecast is next. Parents of Birmingham Public School students are sharing their thoughts on a proposed cell phone ban. During Tuesday's Board of Education meeting, some parents voiced support for the district's policy, which will see a ban on cell phones for the entire school day, including non-instructional time. Other parents worry a ban on personal electronic devices like iPads will not prepare high school students for higher education. The latest school aid bill is supporting high school students taking community college classes. Here's Ryan Recker.
18: $40 million has been allocated for dual enrollments, which should help high schoolers cover post-secondary tuition fees and required books for those eligible students. But still, it's not used in Michigan as much as other states.
19: It's really troubling that only 7% of Michigan high school students and in public high schools participate in dual enrollment while they're in high school. So that really does put us bottom of the country or very close to bottom.
18: Brandy Johnson, president of the Michigan Community College Association, says the benefits are clear and that students and families need to know that this is available. Ryan Recker for the Michigan News Network.
15: It's National Dog Day, and there's a reminder that you need to secure your dog properly when you take them on a car ride. AAA says a new survey found while 85% of Michigan dog owners believe restraints are important, nearly 2 in 5 still let their dogs ride in an unrestrained car. The top reasons, so they can stick out their head out the window, they don't own a proper restraint, or they feel bad if they ride in a crate. WSGW News Time 910, I'm Mike Percha.
16: Here's your WSGW weatherology forecast. For today, we'll partly sunny skies with scattered showers and storms developing into the afternoon, high temperatures warming up into the lower 80s. For tonight, showers and storms still likely in the evening will drop back to a low of 60. For Thursday, a quieter forecast, under a mixture of clouds and sunshine, those highs right around 80. Even more comfortable on Friday, we'll ease back to the mid-70s with abundant sunshine. And still a dry forecast this weekend, Saturday a high of 82, with mid-80s for highs Sunday. I'm meteorologist Michael Carroll with the WSGW Weatherology Forecast. Currently 65 degrees.
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20: 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And a good morning to you. Welcome. Welcome to the Art Lewis Show. Later on after the 10 o'clock news, we're going to learn about the Vietnam Wall coming to Chesaning during the 10 o'clock hour. At 11 o'clock, we'll learn about McNally Office Services. But this is an open hour, whatever you'd like to chat about, 989-752-6111. We'll talk a little bit about Dolly Parton coming up here in just a moment, and several other things, but I had to start with this one. I chuckled when I read this. The state of Florida, through its Chamber of Commerce, has launched a billboard campaign in Times Square, New York. Right smack downtown at the corner of Broadway and West 43rd Street.

0: have contacted the chamber asking for information. But I just thought that was hilarious that they named Mamdani Florida's Economic Developer of the Year because his policies are causing many companies to want to leave New York. Wilson from the chamber said that he got a call from a company in Rochester, a tech company, very interested in getting out of New York and moving to what they call the land of opportunity. And one of Mondami's spokesmen previously had told Fox News Digital in response to the ad that, quote, by any metric, New York City's economy under Mayor Mamdani is as strong as it's ever been. I don't know what world he lives in. I thought there was a $12 billion deficit the last I heard. But anyway, it's a digital billboard, 1500 Broadway and West 43rd in Times Square. And I just had to chuckle at that. Very, very clever. Very, very clever way of doing things. I just want to touch for a second before I get to the phones on Dolly Parton. At 80 years old, a great entertainer. In lots of ways, not just her music that she sang, but the music she wrote, because she was a prolific writer. But more than that, a pretty good humanitarian, really, when you think about it. She had a lot of causes, literacy among them, that she championed. And the other thing about her is she stayed out of politics to the point where she wouldn't accept the Freedom Award from the White House. She turned it down twice because she did not want to be involved in any way in the political world. We'll miss her. And her music, thank goodness, will live on, as will her movies and songs she wrote and Dollywood and all of those things. But we lost one of the really good ones. All right, let's go to the phones here. We'll start with Mike in Thomas Township. Mike, good morning.
1: Hey, good morning, Art. How are you doing this fine morning?
0: Good.
1: Listen, did you happen to see the interview that Jesse Waters did with Abdul Salim, whatever his name is.
0: Abdul Al-Sayed.
1: Sayed, yeah.
0: No, I did not. I read something about it, but I didn't see it.
1: It was very, I watched the whole thing because it was very interesting. He asked a lot of questions, Jesse did, and he got zero answers to any of his questions that were, like, you know, one that would require a yes or no answer.
0: Yeah, that's what
1: and
0: I understand.
1: None of them, not a single one. He just talked. And that guy's really a good speaker. He's like a snake oil salesman.
0: Well, let's understand. He's not a dumb man.
1: Oh no, I didn't say that.
0: Yeah, no, I understand. That's what I'm saying.
1: Yeah.
0: I would expect him to be able to do what he did because he's not a stupid person.
1: No, he was fast on his feet. I mean, he talked and talked and talked and, but never really ever, not once answered a question.
0: Yeah.
1: Which. Kind of scares me a little bit because some of them were, you know, like, for example, would be Sharia law, you know, are you in favor of it? He you know, wouldn't answer that. Well, gee whiz, Dearborn has Sharia law already. So, you know, it just, anyway, it's going to be interesting because the regular stations don't ever mention stuff like that. You know, about his, you know, it's always everything positive. And he's got some positive speaking, too, you know, when he does his commercials. I mean, he gets around the points. But, and then the other thing I wanted to mention is Dolly Parton. What a wonderful person. And I don't know if you've ever met her, but
0: no,
1: we
0: I
1: went to
0: did.
1: Dollywood one time when she was there. And so I got a chance to just talk to her briefly. But, yeah, I kind of wish she had accepted the Medal of Freedom because it really has nothing to do with politics.
0: Yeah, but if it, you accept it from one president, that kind of aligns you. So I understand why she didn't.
1: Yeah. Yeah, well, no, I understand that, too. But I kind of wish – but she was out there twice, and I don't know if both of them were Democrats or Republicans.
0: I don't know either.
1: And, all right. And of course

0: she could have. Anyway, but
1: okay.
0: Have a great day. Thank you.
1: Take care. Bye-bye. And we'll chat with Gene in Saginaw Township. Gene, good morning.
2: Good morning, Art. I heard this story about President Trump's plan to rename Lake Ontario.
1: Never going to happen.
2: Well, I was just wondering, whose responsibility is to Lake name these lakes and landmarks?
1: That's an interesting.
2: Who named Lake Michigan? Lake Michigan.
1: I don't know,
2: it isn't the President of the United States, but somebody must have that authority or responsibility.
1: I would think so, but I also think Ontario would probably have a say in it. So.
2: I would suppose that.
1: I
2: just got thinking about it, and I thought, I don't know whose responsibility that was. To name all these landmarks.
1: I've got to be honest, I was surprised that they actually changed the name to the Gulf of America instead of the Gulf of Mexico.
2: Yeah.
1: I mean, you know, and what he did can be undone by the next one. Who knows, you know? I don't know.
2: Well, I would imagine it should be up to the Atlas Company that print these maps and things like that.
1: Well, I would question who has the territorial authority over the lakes, because theoretically, for example, Lake Ontario, if you draw a line across the middle of it, does the United States control half and Ontario control half? In the same way that you have controlled waters off the coasts of the United States for 12 miles, you know, how far does our reach go into the lakes? And I don't know. I really don't know. But
2: I just got wondering about it today, and I suppose I could go to my computer today and do a little research.
1: Yeah, you
2: I
1: could.
2: Thought you might know.
1: Yeah, I don't. I have no idea. I just chuckled when I heard it. I mean, he likes to stir the waters, and you know. So,
2: oh yeah.
1: And that's water to be stirred. So there you go.
2: Yeah. Well, good talking to you, Art.
1: Same here. We'll talk to you, Gene. Take care.
2: Bye-bye.
1: Yeah, I, you know, I heard that and I went, oh, come on. Aren't there better things to talk about? What was the other one the other day? I mentioned it. Oh, he had supposedly jokingly about giving himself the Medal of Honor and one of his sons the Medal of Honor. I think you better read up on what the Medal of Honor stands for. Anyhow. Take a break. 989-752-6111.
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1: I'm Taylor Riggs, and this is the Fox Business Report.
2: Inflation readings for July measured by the PCE price index matched or came in higher than the previous month. The PCE rose 0.2%, an increase from June, up 3.7% for the year ending in July, matching June. Economists were expecting a slight improvement. Core PCE, excluding food and energy, also rose 0.2%, up 3.3% for the year. Also, the updated gross domestic product for the spring quarter says GDP rose 1.5%, suggesting modest growth in the economy. J.M. Smucker shares are up nearly 4% after a better-than-expected quarter. It's also raising expectations for the year. Coffee sales held up even though prices were higher. J.M. Smucker makes Folgers and Cafe Bustelo. That's your Fox Business Report. I'm Jenny Coselva. Invested in you.
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7: Flock cameras. Flock cameras are used by law enforcement in communities across the United States, including the Great Lakes Bay region. The cameras are license plate readers that can also capture vehicle characteristics such as make, model, color, and other visible features such as bumper stickers or damage. Supporters say the cameras can help identify vehicles connected to crimes, recover stolen vehicles, locate missing or endangered people, and provide investigators with additional leads. Opponents have raised concerns about privacy because the cameras also capture vehicles whose drivers are not suspected of crimes, as well as concerns about misuse and questions of how information is stored. There are other companies with these types of cameras, but Flock is currently the most widely deployed brand of automated license plate readers in the United States. That's based on available national data. 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
8: 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Line's open for you, 989-752-6111. So you just heard the promo about Flock cameras. I will reiterate a few things that I had said a month or two ago about Flock cameras. First of all, I will tell you right up front, I am a supporter of Flock cameras based on their ability to help law enforcement solve crimes. Now, the big discussion is the misuse and how it can be misused and all of that. I will grant you that a few, very few, police officers have misused the system, tracking family members, former wives and all of those things. Yeah, that's a misuse of the system. But when a handful of people do it, does that negate the thousands and thousands across the country that do it the right way? I don't think so. Now, here's the thing about Flock cameras that you have to understand. They're designed for one major purpose, and that's to read license plates. And Flock recently has changed the storage recommendations from 30 days to 7 days. Now, departments can pick their own time frame, so to speak. And what that means is after that 7 day period or whatever period the department chooses up to 30 days, all that information disappears that day. And the next day, 30 day old information disappears. There is an exception if you are, as a police agency, investigating a crime and you've gotten leads from Flock and you continue to search more, there is a holdover for specific documented plates. Now, here's the part that I like to point out. Others will disagree with me, and I understand that. When you drive your automobile, you are driving on public streets, displaying your license plate as required by law, but you have a vehicle on a public road with a publicly displayed license plate. What is your expectation of privacy? There is none. Anybody walking on a sidewalk and your car goes by can see your license plate. Any police officer in a cruiser getting up behind you can see your license plate. Anybody can see your license plate all the time. When it comes to your vehicle, your expectation of privacy against unwarranted search, seizure, and all that stuff, to me anyway, ends at the door of the car. In other words, a police officer doesn't have the right to stop you just on a traffic stop and say, get out, I want to search your car. They have to have probable cause. So the interior of your car is separate from your privacy expectations from the outside of your car. So I don't see what the big hue and cry is. And I understand people don't like to be surveilled. Well, guess what? You're on camera everywhere. And not only are you on cameras put up by stores, by communities, what have you, but every person walking around with a cell phone is a camera and can take pictures of you all day long. So I think it's a specious argument, this privacy thing about, you know, unwarranted surveillance. Well, guess what? You put yourself on the public street, you're driving your automobile in a public fashion. So that's my view of it. Now, again, you're welcome to disagree. That's what makes a race. I understand not everybody agrees with my view of it, but that's the way I see it. All right, back to our phones. Rachel is in Bay City. Rachel, good morning.
0: Hi, good morning. I would disagree just with that the main point isn't about reading license plates. It's about constant mass surveillance. It's crazy and excessive. The misuses of, you know, these
8: are few and far between.
0: People who we've found out about thus far misusing it, which is very disturbing, they won't be prosecuted, I'm sure.
8: Well, don't be sure of that. I think you might be wrong about that. You might be wrong about that.
0: Okay. Well, yeah, it's the mass surveillance. It's.
8: So what? I mean, you're driving on a public street.
0: They also point them at children, at playgrounds, at everything.
8: No. They're pointed to streets.
0: And they track people as well, pedestrians walking.
8: Where did you hear that?
0: Nope. I have watched many hours of video on this. You haven't? I know that. I have.
8: Yeah, well, okay.
0: It's real.
8: All right.
0: It's real.
8: All right.
0: They tell us it's for our safety. It's not.

0: It is absolutely not. This is a toe in the door to go around. It's to have a loophole around warrants. They don't want to have to do their job and actually have a reasonable, articulable suspicion on you. They want to just have absolute mass surveillance. I'm sure you've seen what's been going on in China for at least a decade, right?
1: Yeah, that's China.
0: Yeah, that's the first step. You always miss the bigger picture.
1: Everything is the first step in life, isn't it?
0: Yeah, mm-hmm. And it's disturbing. And I'm ecstatic about the people who are opposing it.
1: All right, that's fine. And so we agree to disagree.
0: Yes. Yep. All right, thank you.
1: Yep, you bet. Thanks, Rachel. Bye-bye now. And let's talk to Mark in Midland. Mark, good morning.
2: Hi, Art. How are you, sir?
1: Good.
2: Hey, the only pushback that I had was a little bit of thunder was stolen there, was in regards to ex-fiancés or ex-boyfriends, husbands, whatever you want to call them, taking that information and tracking somebody all day. I don't think that's the right thing to do.
1: I agree, and there are laws against it. But the fact is that that's a handful out of thousands. You know, and
2: that's the same handful took over in Chicago an apartment complex. The same handful are the ones that are legally voting.
1: Okay, so let me ask you this. Let me ask you this. A handful took over an apartment in Chicago, right? Should we shut down all apartments so they can't get at them?
2: No, but we were told that didn't happen. We were told that.
1: Well, forget that. That's ridiculous. You know that, and I know that. But the point is, why are you using that as an example of misuse of flock cameras? It's one incident.
2: I understand that, but that's the thing. It's always one incident
1: we
2: know about.
1: Listen,
2: Well,
1: wait a minute. How many people speed on the highway and can cause accidents?
2: Many.
1: Should we shut down the highways?
2: Didn't say that.
1: Well, yes, you did. Because a handful did it. You want to change something.
2: I'm talking the handful that track people. That's not right. Shouldn't have been allowed.
1: It's not allowed. That's the point. It's not allowed, but people... Of course it happens. Everything happens in life, doesn't it? You can make all the rules you want. Somebody's going to break them.
2: You have to fix it. You have to put a safeguard in, firewall, whatever it is.
1: Safeguard is you arrest and prosecute these people.
2: Well, that doesn't happen.
1: And there is now, from what I understand, Flock is going to require case numbers if you pull the information down and use it. So they're aware of it, too. But I just, this notion, because a handful does it, we need to really, change everything. We have to change the way it operates, or we have to pull them down, or we have to do this, that, the other thing. If we did that to everything in life, we wouldn't have anything, because...
2: This term of a handful... It's just a sidestep of what the issue is, and the issue has to be fixed. A handful of people on 9/11 came over and took over airplanes and destroyed and killed a lot of people.
1: Right.
2: But we changed policies. We changed ways. Once it got exposed, we changed. And I think that's all we're asking for is, hey, that's a loophole. Let's change it. Put something in place that doesn't ever happen again, and you'll get public trust.
1: There's no way to do that, though. Because somebody, sometime, is going to figure out how to get around it. You know that. You're bright enough to know that. You know you cannot totally isolate everything from wrongdoers.
2: Well, you ask for opinions.
1: No, I understand, but we're debating it. I'm offering you mine. Yeah. You've offered me yours. That's fair.
2: Yeah.
1: That's fair.
2: Sure.
1: But
2: my opinion, when it says rare, situations, when media says it's a rarity, it shouldn't be at all, and you just have to fix the problem is all I'm going
1: to
2: say.
1: Well, and I go back to what I said. There shouldn't be anybody speeding on the highway, but they do, and they kill people. So how do you fix it? How do you fix it? What's the fix?
2: Well, you could have regulators on your vehicles that, you only go 80 and then it stops. It won't go any faster. So you could fix it.
1: Yeah, you could. Have they? Will they? No.
2: Don't know. Don't know.
1: Oh, we know. So. It's not going to happen. All right.
2: All righty, sir.
1: Hey, good enough. Thanks. I appreciate the conversation. Yep. Bye-bye now.
2: Yep.
1: A break, and then we'll be back with more.
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10: Our normal highs are going down already in the middle of July? Come on!
11: It is the middle of July. That makes sense.
10: Yeah, I get it. Yesterday, I made a heat error yesterday.
1: Uh-oh. You did.
10: And I'm sure people have done the same thing.
1: And how did you do that?
10: I had stopped at the store. I got a box of Whoppers.
1: You know, chocolate flavor. Yeah.
10: I love Whoppers. Yeah, real good. And I arrived back at Radio Center intending to bring my Whoppers in.
1: Uh-oh. Oops.
10: I had to tear the box apart, and now this is what I have.
12: Don't say what. No, I'm not going to say what you think I was going to say. It looks like a turtle, like a pecan turtle.
1: Hey, that's one thing you could look like.
10: Okay.
1: I buy M&M's. No,
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1: All right, we're back with you on the Art Lewis Show here on WSGW. And Gene is in Bay City. Good morning, Gene.
14: Good morning. You know, Trump really likes Dolly Parton. You know, she was a Republican.
1: Whoa. How do you know that? Just out of curiosity, because she's always been apolitical.
14: You know, I listen to so many different stations. That's what I heard. I mean, of course, I can't prove it, but, you know, that is what I heard. But anyhow, you know Donald Trump, he's got the flags at half staff because he really likes her. You know, the thing with him, he wants his legacy to last after he's gone. And he's putting his name on buildings and gold statues and everything. I wish he would look at her and her life and how even though she's gone, her legacy is going to go on forever because she was so kind and generous. She gave money to for books for kids and mm-hmm. gave money to the black community.
1: She had causes. She had causes. And she followed through on them.
14: I don't know why I'm having trouble hearing you.
1: I said
14: I gotta buy a new.
1: She had causes that she believed in, and she supported them publicly, very good.
14: But you know, I wish he would look. You know, having his name on things and golden statues, you know, they're gonna be gone before long. After he's gone, they're not going to last because people are going to take him off and take him down.
1: Right.
14: I wish he would look at her, and if he really wants his legacy to last, that he would start doing some kind, good things to help some other people, less fortunate people, do some of the kind of things.
1: All right.
14: That she did.
1: Now, let me give you.
14: So that he would have a legacy.
1: Let me give you the bad news. Here's the bad news, Gene. I've known of Donald Trump most of my life, being in New York. What you see is what you get, and you're not going to change him.
14: Yeah, I know.
1: Period. For good or bad.
14: I always pray for people to improve.
1: Oh, that's wonderful.
14: Yeah, you know they say nothing. Nothing is above God or below, you know, God can change people. And I always keep up hope that maybe, you know.
1: Hope is wonderful. Hope is absolutely wonderful, and I think we should always have hope. But there's also reality.
14: Have I got time that I can talk a minute about something else?
1: Real quick, go ahead.
14: Trump is mad at South Korea because South Korea didn't want to get involved with Iran. So he's kind of punishing them by taking away some of the benefits that they were getting from us and praising North Korea leader. That makes me sick.
1: Yeah, that's
14: but
1: a joke.
14: North Korea has just sent 8,000 troops that are trained with all these modern electronic drones and everything else. North Korea is helping Russia to fight against Ukraine. Personally, it makes me sick.
1: They've been doing that
14: a while. I wish, you know, that was one good thing about Graham. You know, even though I'm a Democrat and he was a Republican, I still... You know, I liked a lot of things about Graham because, you know, he fought for the free countries and he tried to get Trump to help Ukraine. But at any rate, I just people would be aware. It makes me sick that he praises North Korea leader.
1: All right.
14: And. Well, anyhow,
1: gotcha.
14: Thanks for listening today, and have a nice afternoon.
1: You too. Bye-bye now.
14: Thank you.
1: 989-752-6111. 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
1: All right, we're back with you here on WSGW. Back to our phones. Mitch is in Saginaw. Mitch, good morning.
20: Good morning, Art. How you doing?
1: Doing well, thanks.
20: All right. I just wanted to call and say I think it's a great idea that Trump put the flags at half-staff for Dolly Parton. She's been a cornerstone to the country music community, to philosophical communities. She's just been a great person all around.
1: Yeah.
20: I do know a few people that are upset about it, and it just drives me nuts that it's like I understand Trump isn't doing the best, and that's all good and fine. Everyone can have their own opinion. However, he's still our president. And just nitpicking at every little thing he does doesn't make us look good as a country. And then to nitpick over something like this, it's just silly to me.
1: Yeah. Well, I think the reason people are upset is typically they think that flying flags at half-staff, are for politicians and notables and military. But that's not to say it couldn't be used for something else. And I also think that while that applies only to federal, states and locals can make their own decisions.
20: I agree. I agree 100%. Like, if we were going to make it like that, then we can't do it for anyone. And you mentioned we do it for notables. well, man, I would say that she's been very notable in, like I said, the country community, philosophical community. She has fans all around this entire world. Yeah.
1: It's one of the things you can rally for, you know. So,
20: right.
1: I don't have a problem with it.
20: No, I don't think it's not a bad idea. I wish he'd get his head out of the sand with Iran, though.
1: Good luck.
20: All right. I won't keep you all day. I appreciate talking to you. I've been listening to you for about 20 years now.
1: Thanks.
20: Never called, so.
1: Appreciate it.
20: You have a great day.
1: You do.
20: Yeah,
1: call
20: no
1: again. Take care. Bye-bye now.
20: I will.
1: Bye-bye. All right. Bye-bye. And in Saginaw, we find Dave this morning. Dave, good morning.
16: Good morning, Eric. How are you?
1: Doing well.
16: Good. I'm a second-time caller to you. I called you before. You and I have something in common. I just want to do a couple quick follow-up comments to the people that were really complaining about the camera system and stuff.
1: Yeah.
16: How many people do you drive down the road, see with no license plate, in the window, not there, on the car, not there, speeding, driving in traffic like they're a race car driver?
1: Yeah.
16: It's probably going to be a good idea that these people are sidelined, because it's going to cause somebody death.
1: Well, it won't. That's, you know, the problem is it won't sideline them because it has no way of identifying the car if it can't read the plate. It can see what
16: correct
1: color it is, but that's, you know, how many cars are out there the same color. That's a job where a police officer and a cruiser has to stop them and say, where's your license plate? Now, many of them, and here's the other problem, too. You will see cars at times that have no license plate. It may be a new purchase where they put up a temporary plate in the window. It's not a, it's like a cardboard plate. And some of those rear windows can be tinted and you can't see it. And that's, you know, that's, I've seen that on the highway a few times in several cars where they have a, you know, they just bought it and it's got a temporary thing in the window and you can't read it.
16: Back when I started in this law enforcement world, if you had tinted windows and did not have a doctor's script for it, you're supposed to be able to identify a plate. And they've gone way overboard with this tinting window. If you're not in a southern state or Florida, you know, you've caused some serious disruption with people driving down the road.
1: Well, the only, you know,
16: they're not,
1: the only real regulations anymore have to do with the front side windows and the windshield.
16: Correct.
1: You know, and that's just about it.
16: And I agree. Some people absolutely do need it. I'm moving to a southern state here, and I don't even have tinted windows in my vehicles down there. But nevertheless, that's just the way it is. And the other question was, the gentleman was talking about Trump's getting his head out of the sand and all this stuff. There's more terrorists since the last administration was in here walking the streets. Being a two-time person that served over in the sand, I can honestly attest to the fact that these people don't care about Americans. They love America, but they hate Americans. And for anybody that doesn't think that, they really look at the real world, because it's out there.
1: Yes.
16: And to try to change the law of the Constitution of the United States, which was founded by our forefathers, it's not something that you have to throw down the American people's throat.
1: Well, I don't think it'll happen anyway. You know, there's a lot of talk, but, you know, I find it interesting. They love to come to this country because of its freedoms, and then they use those freedoms to badmouth us while they're here.
16: Totally
1: makes
16: agree.
1: No sense whatsoever.
16: If you don't like it, go back to your home country and stand in line with your food stuff and everything else. So,
1: and try, but
16: I won't take any more
1: time. Try bad mouthing your own country and see what happens.
16: Exactly. You know, the worst thing is, you know, the way they treat veterans. I mean, I just find it to be, you know, these people sacrifice blood.
1: Yep.
16: For the rights that you're afforded
1: today. Well, glad you...
16: They don't get it.
1: Glad you're bringing that up, because next hour we're going to talk about the moving Vietnam Wall coming to Chesaning. So we'll talk to some veterans.
16: And I've escorted that wall when I was in a motorcycle club.
1: Oh.
16: So it's a very rewarding thing in Sanford a couple times.
1: Yep.
16: And, you know, people really need to realize how many people sacrificed their life, left from high school, got drafted, and ended up never coming home.
1: All right. Dave, we're going to have to interrupt because I'm out of time, but appreciate the call, friend. Yep. Thanks.
16: Yep. Have a great day.
1: You too. Bye-bye. And that'll do it for calls. That'll do it for this hour of the Art Lewis Show, as a matter of fact. We will have some folks from the VFW with us next hour to talk about the Vietnam Wall coming to Chesaning. More ahead.
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15: 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This commercial shall in no way be construed as solicitation to sell securities or advisory services of any state other than Michigan or where otherwise permitted. Topics should be discussed with your individual advisor prior to implementation. Advisory services offered through Great Lakes Investment Advisors, a registered investment advisor in the state of Michigan.
3: 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From ABC News, I'm Wayne Cabot. Breaking news of a settlement by Meta to get states to drop their suit claiming that Facebook and Instagram hook kids with addictive algorithms and designs. This would change the algorithms and designs in major ways. The app would turn off automatically after 2 hours a day. 1 hour if other platforms do the same. No displays of likes or reactions to kids under 18. No cosmetic filters that change faces and bodies. No notifications sent out after 10 p.m. school days. And a better way for teens to report harmful content, with a requirement that Meta respond to 90% within 6 hours.
22: What we're looking at here is an agreement that effectively concedes that some of the design features on these apps got young users addicted. And the states had claimed that that contributed to harming the mental health of these young users. And now Meta will be forced to make these changes.
3: ABC's Elizabeth Schulze. Meta will also pay the states between $12 and $17 billion. But not all states. Texas, Florida, and New Mexico are not part of this. Whether to raise interest rates is a question the Fed is tackling. One data point this morning. Report from the Commerce Department. Prices rose in July 3.7% year to year. A natural catastrophe is unfolding from a sudden flood caused by reasons still unclear, wiping away villages and people and tourists in Nepal. ABC's Lama Hassan says at least three people, Americans, are among the hundreds missing.
23: Where this took place near the border with China is a popular destination with tourists. And according to the Nepalese Tourism Board, nearly 400 tourists are missing. The army has urged people to remain on high alert and to stay in safe places.
3: Too soon to know how many people have died. Well, just as folks got their power back on, twisters are a threat again for northwestern Indiana, plus parts of Michigan, Ohio, and Illinois into this afternoon. You're listening to ABC News.
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12: Partly cloudy skies and 71 degrees at 10:05. Good morning, Mike Perchup. Three children, ages 5, 3, and 9 months, were removed from an Albee Township home after state police discovered filthy conditions inside a small home. MLive reports state police troopers initially responded to a domestic violence call between two women on July 20th, but immediately observed trash, moldy food, urine, feces, and swarming bugs spread across the property. Investigators say six people and four animals were residing in a single bedroom containing three soiled mattresses, while a second bedroom functioned as a litter box for the animals. Following the discovery, arrest warrants were issued on August 19th, charging a 33-year-old woman and a 21-year-old man with three counts each of fourth-degree child abuse. Jail records show the male suspect was briefly lodged at the Saginaw County Jail on August 21st before being released. The death of a 22-year-old woman in Flint last year has led to the sentencing of the man convicted of her murder. WJRT-TV reports 27-year-old Alexander Adelot put on body armor, armed himself with a 10-millimeter handgun, and fired into an occupied Dodge Durango on March 28, 2025, along Gilmartin Street near Lapeer Road. Two bullets struck passenger Dominique Jackson, resulting in her death. Police arrested the shooter outside a residence after the vehicle's driver fled and flagged down responding officers. On Monday, a judge ordered Adelet to serve life in prison without parole following a jury trial, resulting in a guilty verdict on six charges, including open murder. A recent ribbon-cutting ceremony marked the opening of a new orthopedic and rehabilitation center in Bangor Township, part of McLaren Bay Region's $53.6 million renovation of its Westside Bay County campus. The center brings together physical therapy providers and specialized rehab services in one location, aimed at giving patients closer access to care. The facility is part of a larger campus on Midland Road that will continue to expand in phases over time. 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
15: 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This commercial shall in no way be construed as solicitation to sell securities or advisory services of any state other than Michigan or where otherwise permitted. Topics should be discussed with your individual advisor prior to implementation. Advisory services offered through Great Lakes Investment Advisors, a registered investment advisor in the state of Michigan.
9: The forecast is coming up. The Michigan House voted Tuesday to approve a proposal that would limit corporations from putting money into political campaigns. Speaker Matt Hall of the Michigan House said the proposal would prohibit regulated utilities from donating to candidates and political parties. There was some bipartisan support, with 77 representatives voting in favor of the plan. Despite the vote, the money out of politics proposal is expected to be on the November ballot because the state Senate leader indicated they won't be voting on it. If lawmakers would approve the proposal, it could be amended in future years. It's another worldwide sporting event in Michigan, and it starts this morning at Kensington Metro Park in Oakland County. The 2026 Professional Disc Golf World Championships start today and run through Sunday. 300 disc golfers from 25 countries will be participating. Nate Heinold, the world's tournament director, says one of the courses at Kensington is the best in the world.
10: The toboggan course is almost 11,000 feet, so it's almost 2 miles up and down 80-foot hills. And so it's not just throwing up and down hills, it's the stamina to walk up and down the hills. And then we go into the woods up and down hills. And so there's no course like it in the world.
9: The other course that would be played was called Black Locust. The total purse for the tournament is $300,000, with the winner taking home $30,000. 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
11: Here's your WSGW weatherology forecast. For today, we'll have partly sunny skies with scattered showers and storms developing into the afternoon, high temperatures warming up into the lower 80s. For tonight, showers and storms still likely in the evening will drop back to a low of 60. For Thursday, a quieter forecast, under a mixture of clouds and sunshine, those highs right around 80. Even more comfortable on Friday, we'll ease back to the mid-70s with abundant sunshine. And still a dry forecast this weekend, Saturday a high of 82, with mid-80s for highs Sunday. I'm meteorologist Michael Carroll with the WSGW Weatherology Forecast. Right now at 66.
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1: 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And a good morning to you. Welcome to hour number two of the Art Lewis Show. Coming to Chesaning in September will be the Traveling Vietnam Memorial Wall. And we're going to talk about that this morning with some folks involved. First of all, we say good morning to Dave Peppenheimer from the VFW Post, and that post number is
14: 6579.
1: Dave, thanks for being with us today.
14: Thank you.
1: And you brought some friends with you. We'll have them introduce themselves.
25: Good morning. My name's Bruce Andrus. I'm the Senior Vice Commander for VFW Post 6579.
26: And I'm Merrick Soto, and I'm Dave's grandson, and I'm just here visiting and helping with whatever I can across the board.
1: Helping across the board and antagonizing Grandpa. Right?
14: That's for sure.
1: For sure, yeah. So Dave, let's talk about how it came about that Chesaning is going to get the wall.
14: Well, last year, the Carroll
4: had the traveling wall there, and my wife finally talked me into going and see something like that, because before I wouldn't. And so we went, and I remember we pulled in, and I remember getting out of the car, and the helicopter flew overhead, and I just about flipped out, and I go, you know, this is crazy, but it was a fantastic experience, unbelievable experience.
1: Safe to assume you had military service.
4: Yes, Vietnam.
1: You were in Vietnam.
4: Yeah.

0: in the support of Operation Desert Shield, Desert Storm in Prinsloo Air Station, Turkey. And what kind of inspired me to help out with this event is mostly to honor the fallen Vietnam veterans and their families, and along with our current Vietnam veterans. My wife's uncle, Charles Pullman, he was killed in action February 10th of 1967. So this is an opportunity for families that haven't had a chance to visit the wall, the memorial in Washington, to come and visit the wall and see their loved ones' names on the wall. Matter of fact, my mother-in-law, she's never had an opportunity to go to Washington. So in Chesnane at Showboat Park, this is going to be her first opportunity to see her brother on the wall.
1: This wall, is it built anything like the wall in Washington on a smaller scale? The reason I ask, the wall in Washington where the names are engraved, you can take a piece of paper and a pencil and rub over right. it and have the name. Can you do that on this wall? Do you know?
2: This wall here is, when it's assembled, is 252 feet long. And it has up to 58,000 plus names on the wall. And we have we will have a committee, which Carol also did, where people can grab the chalk and the paper and rub off
1: you
2: name
1: can
2: on
1: do that
2: yes
1: on
2: you can
1: wall.
2: Well, yep
1: yeah
2: yep
1: that's why I was wondering. Is there a directory? By that I mean someone comes to the wall and is looking for a particular individual's name. Is there a directory that tells them where on the wall they might find it?
2: Yeah, we have a welcome tent, and that will be manned by our ladies, and they will have a directory of the names, and if a person wants to go out and see their loved one or whatever, somebody will take them out to the wall and point it out for them.
1: So let me ask the youngster here, what are your thoughts about it? You weren't around for Vietnam.
3: Yeah, I wasn't, but I definitely think it's pretty great to be able to honor our veterans both local and nationwide, and I think it's also great that those who couldn't get the opportunity to visit the one in Washington are going to be able to see it, see their loved ones.
1: I'll bet quite a few that come have seen the one in Washington, too.
2: I can't go there yet.
1: Really?
2: I can't. I don't know why. I don't know why. I can't even tell you. I just can't do it yet.
1: Interesting, but you can go to this wall.
2: Yeah.
1: And now you've seen it. You were there. The helicopter flew overhead. Sorry about that. So other than the fact it's coming to you now, if you had the opportunity, would you have gone somewhere else to see it again?
2: Probably not. Like I say, I have to thank my wife for that, because she's been bugging me. You know, she's bugging me over the years. And finally, I gave in. I said, okay, let's go to Carol. You know, we'll go. And we did, and the rest is history.
1: So, I mean, do you know why you can't go? I'm curious about that.
2: It's hard to look at the name of a friend on that wall that you served with. You look at it and you remember what happened to them, and it brings back, it kind of fogs your head a little bit. You get wrapped up in it again, and it's, you know, sadness sets in, and there
1: it
2: you
1: does
2: go.
1: Bring back a lot of memories, doesn't it?
2: Yes, it does. Yes.
1: Yeah. Same reaction for you?
0: Yes. I kind of have the same reaction.
1: You weren't there in Nam, though, because you were
0: I
1: later.
0: Was not. Nope. I was born in January of 1967. So, but I understand what Dave's talking about, you know, with the different emotions and stuff. And for me, I guess it's maybe an opportunity for people to heal and maybe get some closure. That's what we're hoping. For folks that do come out to see the wall, hopefully they can leave with some closure.
1: Let's talk about this for a minute before I forget. We can spend this whole hour talking about things and I won't ask the right question. When is it coming? When will it be available for the public to see and view?
2: It's going to be available. The wall, we're doing a motorcycle escort on September

0: third from Home Depot and Shields. And the sheriff department is going to give us two cars to help escort it. And we'll go down through St. Charles and down into 57 and into Chesaning.
1: And that will arrive and be set up when?
0: As soon as we get to Chesaning, it has to be set up.
1: I can tell you who the two deputies are that are going to escort you. And I can tell you their car numbers.
0: Great. Undersheriff Gomez, he said he'd be glad to provide that. Once we get there, excuse me, our opening ceremonies is on September 4th at 9 a.m. At 9 a.m., there's going to be a helicopter flyover. We're expecting it, so we ain't going to be shook up about it. But then they're going to land the helicopter, and we'll have our opening ceremonies, and we'll go down the list of Star-Spangled Banner, and we even have the taps and stuff. And then we'll have our Medal of Honor winner, Terry Richardson from Cass City. He's our guest speaker. And we say a few words, and then I have bagpipes coming in, which will be nice. And we have different organizations, like the Chesaning American Legion is going to do the gun salute. We have an organization out of Lansing that's going to do the colors. And we have a few guest speakers that are going to say a few prayers and whatnot, and then it'll be open for business.
1: And it'll be there through the 7th?
0: Through the 7th, and it has to be lit up. It has to be lit up 24/7.
1: So can people visit it in the middle of the night?
0: I thought that was kind of weird, but Carol, when they explained it to us, said that there was people come in 2, 3 o'clock in the morning. They don't want to see people. They want to sit there by themselves and look at that wall.
1: Yeah.
0: And I think that's very important.
1: So you have to provide security around the clock?
0: Yeah, yeah. Mm-hmm. And we are in the process. We hired the Chesaning Police Department. Excuse me. They're going to put a car on the midnight shift for us, because the way things are nowadays, in the back of our minds, we don't want nothing to happen.
1: Prevention. Yeah. All right, we're going to take a break, come back, talk more with our guests when we return here on the Art Lewis Show.
2: Gotta go.
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9: Stocks lost ground at the open. Investors are looking at a fresh reading on inflation, and Meta Platforms has settled claims brought by states accusing the company of designing Instagram and Facebook to addict children and mislead users about their safety. Meta shares are up 3%.

0: 3%. Ray Wong of Constellation Research says the settlement will change the industry and the lawsuits have been a drag on Meta. Also, inflation failed to show improvement in July. The PCE price index rose 3.7% for the year ending in July, up 3.3% excluding food and energy. Intuit shares are down 5%. The maker of TurboTax reported a better than expected quarter, but its forecast is cautious. Investors have been concerned about AI's impact. That's your Fox Business Report. I'm Jenny Cosola. Invested in you.
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3: Flock cameras. Flock cameras are used by law enforcement in communities across the United States, including the Great Lakes Bay region. The cameras are license plate readers that can also capture vehicle characteristics such as make, model, color, and other visible features such as bumper stickers or damage. Supporters say the cameras can help identify vehicles connected to crimes, recover stolen vehicles, locate missing or endangered people, and provide investigators with additional leads. Opponents have raised concerns about privacy because the cameras also capture vehicles whose drivers are not suspected of crimes, as well as concerns about misuse and questions of how information is stored. There are other companies with these types of cameras, but Flock is currently the most widely deployed brand of automated license plate readers in the United States. 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
5: Dave Pappenheimer.
6: Bruce Andrus.
7: Merrick Soto.
4: And they are all here because the Traveling Vietnam Wall is coming to Chesaning September 4th through the 7th. I want to go back, though, but we'll talk more about the wall and all of that. But, Dave, I want to ask, when you came home, how long did it take you to adjust to civilian life?
5: It took quite a while because basically all I did was go into bars and brawl and drink and...
4: So you didn't have a job when you came back?
5: I did have, but I waited as long as I could before I had to go back. Then I went back, but I couldn't. It was hard to adjust because, people just didn't. Now I don't want to say respect, but they just didn't care who you were.
4: And, it was no. You're right. There was no respect. It was a sad time in our history. The way we treated the men and women who went to battle for us was just unacceptable.
7: It was a very misunderstood war.
4: Well, it was a misunderstood war, yeah. There are a lot of components to it, pro and con. But regardless, it's not how you treat the people that go to represent your country. You know, I always shook my head. I mean, I've always been a huge supporter of the military. Never was able to serve. I got 4F'd when I was young. And I never understood. I understood the protests against the war from colleges and all that stuff. I understood that. But that's not an excuse to mistreat people who serve the country. And that I never understood.
5: Mm-hmm. Yeah, when I came back, as soon as they put us in a uniform, they had a big sign up. They give us a free steak dinner. After a year over there, they give you a free steak dinner.
4: Oh, gee,
5: dinner.
4: That's nice.
5: That's just fantastic, yeah. And when they put us on the bus to go to the airport, they had armed MPs on the bus to protect us.
4: Really?
5: Yeah. And that just, you know, you sit there on the bus and you're looking and saying, what am I getting back into here? It was just absolutely crazy, but that's life's lessons.
4: Well, was there a any kind of instructions on transition?
5: No, none whatsoever. I was in the field out. I was out in the field, and back at headquarters, they sent somebody out, picked me up, took me back, said, "Here's your paperwork." And they flew me down to Long Bend, I think it was, in Vietnam, and put clean fatigues on, put us on a plane. Boom.
4: So you were just part of a rotation out then?
5: Yeah, yeah, yeah. They had plane loads.
4: What were you doing? What was your job?
5: I was in First Cav up in I Corps, and we had tanks and the A Cavs, and we also had a helicopter unit. And then I ended up with the tactical operations unit.
4: And you were there how long?
5: I was there 10 months. Because I was a little shy of getting my 2 years in, so they give me a break and let me come home early, 2 months early.
4: Wow. Gee, thanks.
5: Yeah.
4: But that steak dinner was worth it, right?
5: Yeah, oh, yeah, yeah. Yeah, yeah, yeah.
4: So you got home, and the adjustment was difficult.
5: Yeah, it was really difficult because there were some people that would just... They want to come up and mess with you for whatever reason, and there was an instant reaction. Like now, you know, we're fighting and stuff and drinking and just. I finally had to go back to work because I ran out of money.
4: That's a good reason, but it forced you to do something. It forced you.
5: Yes.
4: What do you say to veterans today? First of all, let me ask this: how has the attitude changed today versus what it was when you came back?
5: I think what little I do know about the other veterans coming back from different wars, it's a lot more respectful, number one. And number two, with the respect, you're treated better, and they definitely earned it. There's no doubt about that.
4: And a lot of us have learned how to say thank you for your service.
5: Yeah. And so I feel for any veteran, because I don't care if you were like Bruce, you were in the Gulf War or whatever, you were at a war. It's, you know, it's no different.
4: What was it like for you coming home, Bruce?
8: A lot different. I felt like we had a lot of support and appreciation, and you know, it breaks my heart. We have a member that shared a story last week. He flew back from Vietnam into Detroit Metro Airport. He was in full uniform. He attempted to rent a car to come home, and they wouldn't rent him the car.
4: Huh?
8: Yeah.
4: Because
8: he was a Vietnam veteran. So stories like that make me appreciate, you know, the times were different when I came home, and we had a lot more support. And I think that's why this Vietnam Move and Wah event is so important. Not only are we going to honor our fallen and their families, but it's a way for us to honor our Vietnam veterans as well.
4: Well, then, you know, I long overdue, but I do sense that the thought process has changed. I do worry with the Iranian situation. If we put boots on the ground, we're going to find that situation again, which would be devastating. Yes. So we'll have to wait and see. But it's just, I shake my head when I think about it. And again, I was never in the position. But I knew people who were. Yeah. And it's just a very sad time in our history that we had to learn from.
5: They had the youngest one killed in Vietnam was 15 years old. Lied to get into the army.
4: I was going to say he had to fib a little bit to get in.
5: But right now, at this point in time, the average age of the youngest Vietnam veterans is 69 to 71 years old. And it's hard to...
4: Well, it's going to be going the way of the greatest generation from World War II. Eventually, we're going to see them die out, and we're not going to have the stories anymore.
5: Right. Yeah. And I think it'll bring peace to a lot of veterans. And I say like myself, too, because we consider that our wall now coming in. And I hope to walk up there and look at some names and say, God love you, man. You know?
4: No, it'd probably help you with some closure.
5: Yeah, it would. I think it would, yeah. And I need that. Definitely need it.
4: All right, again, the wall is coming to Chesaning September 7th through the 7th at the Showboat Park. I'll tell you more about it when we return.
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4: And we're back with you. Dave Bruce Merrick with us this morning from the VFW Post in Chesaning, where the moving wall, the Vietnam Wall, will be in town September 4th through the 7th, and that will be at the Showboat Park. Just one follow-up before we get back to the wall, but you were talking, Dave, and we were talking during the last segment. And we mentioned during the break, you go to the VA, right?
5: Yes, I do.
4: What's the VA been like these days?
5: The VA has been absolutely fantastic. I've talked to other veterans that have some horror stories out of various VAs, and one of the buddies I was in Nam with from California, he has to travel almost 2 hours to go to a VA hospital, and then they don't do nothing for him.
4: Wow.
5: In Saginaw, I've never had to wait over 10, 15 minutes for an appointment. Never. And they're friendly. They do what they're doing, and they do what they can for you. And, you know, I guess that's why I'm the way I am today.
4: I've heard that reputation about the Alita Lutz Hospital has been a good one, you know. One of the shining stars in the VA system, so to speak.
5: Yeah, it's fantastic.
4: Glad to hear it. Glad to hear it. Mm-hmm. Have you used it, Bruce?
8: I have, yep. I go to a mini clinic, I guess you'd call it, in Flint. And I've had the same response and service is what Dave has had in Saginaw. And I thank those professionals. I mean, they're there to help veterans, and I've had nothing but good experiences.
4: Yeah, I'm glad to hear that, because it's real easy to get all the negatives. It's a lot harder to get the positives out there.
5: Yeah, that's true.
4: And I just, you know, you get tired of negative. Can't be that bad.
8: No.
4: Then you talk to folks like yourself who say, no, it's great.
5: Yeah.
4: So, well, we're glad they take care of you.
5: Yep.
4: Glad they take care of you. So let's, I want to go back to the third, because you're going to be escorted from the Home Depot and Shields down to Showboat Park.
5: Right.
4: What's going to happen when it gets there? Is there anything for the public to see?
5: There won't be. As soon as the wall gets there, it's got to be, the wall has to be set up on a platform that we're getting built Friday to display it. And it has to be just so. I mean, the measurements are right, like, say, 252 feet all tall. And we're like at 130 degrees on the ballpark because it's so big.
4: Right.
5: And it's just, I don't know, it's just mind-boggling. They'll see it. But we're hoping that the general public will come out, and I hope, you know, a lot of vets show up, and, you know, we can all get a little bit more healed from it.
4: Is there a cost to do this?
5: No. It's no charge to go into it. And the only thing that we will be doing is we will be having two food trucks up on the hill away from the wall. There can't be anything near that wall.
4: Mm-hmm.
5: No entertainment, no music, no nothing, just solitude. And so the food trucks will be there, and then when the wall arrives, we've got to scramble to get that thing set up for the following day, and that's a huge undertaking.
4: Who's paying for the stage, for the platform?
5: The stage and platform, we're getting, the platform and a pulpit we're getting from our from St. Mike's Church. They're going to give that to us. But Bill Smith, a guy with the Vietnam Veterans of America, they were at Bluebell Beach. And they called us up and said, hey, do you want this? Come and get it. We couldn't get there fast enough. So we dug it up. And then.
4: So you have the structure then?
5: Yes, we do. We got a fence company coming in out of Durant, TWA Fence. They're going to string line that so it's just right, because he won't put the wall up if it's not level, not right. And so
4: out of curiosity, what's Showboat Park like these days since the showboat disappeared?
5: I think it went downhill for a few years. There was nothing really going on, but as of late, they've done a fantastic job with that park. They have a walking track. There's people there all the time, a paved walking track. The trees and the plants, it's just beautiful, absolutely beautiful.
4: What's left from the structures there, stage, seating, and all that?
5: Pardon?
4: What's left from the structures? Seating, you know, all the other physical attributes.
5: From the original Showboat Park? Yeah, it's laying there in disarray. And the word has it at one time they were going to tear it out, get rid of the stage and whatnot. And they haven't done that yet. But we always hope, you know, they got the buildings up there that they used to serve food at, mm-hmm. the showboat, nice buildings. And it'd be nice to see somebody rich come along and rebuild that. And you can have summer concerts and stuff there. That would be fantastic, I think.
4: Yeah, without the showboat. I mean, the showboat was a nice gimmick. But
5: yeah, yeah.
4: But you could still just use that for concerts, it would seem to me.
5: Oh, yeah, yeah, mm-hmm. yeah.
4: It'd be kind of neat.
5: Yeah, I think so.
4: How big is the VFW post?
5: We've got,
8: I believe we have 76 members. We probably have 8 active members. So when Dave brought this idea to the membership, we had a meeting. It was supported by all of our active members. Dave set up a move and walk committee. We have not only VFW members, but we have our auxiliary. They're part of it, and they've been a big help as well. So it's hard to get new members.
4: Do some of your guys perform the opening ceremony for the fair at the fairgrounds?
8: I believe that was Chestnain's American Legion.
5: Yes.
4: Oh, is that the American Legion that does it? Yeah.
8: And that's a great organization.
4: Guys work together?
8: Yes.
5: Yeah.
8: They're helping us out on our opening ceremonies. They're going to be there to support us and volunteer at the event as well.
4: All right. The Wall is going to be in Chestnain September 4th through the 7th, Showboat Park. We'll be back with one final segment with our guests after these notes.
14: We're proud to make Pioneer.
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4: God, I felt that.
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4: Hi, we're back with you in studio, Dave Bruce Merrick, talking about the moving Vietnam Wall coming to Chesaning September 4th through the 7th. Merrick, you've been doing some volunteering?
0: Yes, sir. I've been helping in whatever areas that are needed, and I've been just enjoying helping a lot of the time.
4: And it takes volunteers, doesn't it, Dave?
5: Oh, yeah. And they all, even like Bruce's family, his daughter and his son, have helped us out tremendously. And like you say, I don't know much about computers, but the guy down here in the end, he knows everything about them. So it's kind of...
4: The younger, the smarter when it comes to that stuff.
5: They just kind of laugh at you and they turn their head. But it's well worth it to have the togetherness like that. And one thing we would love to see is if when that wall leaves Shields, Home Depot, we'd love to see the people line up the roads en route through St. Charles and into Chesaning to support that thing coming through. It would be a good relief for the veterans.
4: Is it transported on a flatbed, or how do they transport it?
5: He's got it. It's on a trailer, and he's got several cases, and each panel is 4 foot by 6 foot. There's 74 panels.
4: Oh, okay.
5: And they put them together. And and the other thing is Agnew Graphics out of Owosso, his trailer is decorated up a little bit with a Vietnam Wall. A lot of people ask me if he's going to a circus or something. They don't know what it is. So Agnew Graphics out of Owosso, they're having him bring in his truck. They're going to wrap that truck for free so people know what it is.
4: Oh, that's cool.
5: That's fantastic.
4: That's very cool.
5: Yep.
4: Was there one guy taking this wall around? Who owns the wall?
5: There's a group there from White Pine, Michigan. And Aaron Gray is the driver. And he drives this thing around. And he goes all over the United States. I think the last thing they do after us, I think they might go to New Jersey or something. Or they might be there now. But we have to provide rooms for them, which we're glad to do. And then with a helicopter coming in, they're going to sell rides, but that's their thing. You know, that's just nice to see the chopper.
4: And I'd asked before about a cost. There is a cost.
5: For the helicopter, it's $125 a person per ride, but my understanding, it's a good ride.
4: And there's a cost to your group for bringing it in, right? I mean, yes, you know, there are expenses. You're going to have expenses.
5: Yeah, we had to pay, on upon arrival, we got to pay them $5,000, plus provide 10 rooms for them, for the pilots and stuff. But we're tickled to death to get them, because I think that's a very important thing to hear that thing.
4: And I assume then, bad word, but I assume that your post would accept donations.
5: We thought about it a little bit. Yes, we take anything we get our hands on. Yes. Oh, gosh, yes. Yes.
4: How would it give everybody again that the post number is
5: 6579 New Lothrop. And we've got on our Facebook, we've got what, Venmo? And
8: we have Venmo and GoFundMe. We also been selling T-shirts. We want to thank the Saginaw County Fair, Shiawassee County Fair, the Mid-Michigan Old Gas Tractor Association. They allowed us to come to their events to sell T-shirts, and the T-shirts have been going really well.
4: And the Old Gas Tractor Association gave you money, too, didn't they?
5: Yes, they did. They gave us when I went there to talk to them about it, I was in the middle of the meeting. They were in the middle of the meeting when I got there, of course, and they let me walk up there and make the spiel for the wall, and I thanked them, and as I was walking away, one woman jumped up and says, let's change our October meeting to the 2nd that we even give to the wall. And I'm going, whoa. Well, they end up, they pass the hat, they come up with $1,800.
4: Whoa.
5: Yes. And we may end up getting more out of them. I don't know, but what they did was fantastic. That's good old American country.
4: Yeah. Let me ask about the VFW itself. What has it meant to you as a veteran?
5: It's two-sided. It's nice to get in there and

0: be with comrades and do things. Then on the other hand, you see the lack of participation really hurts. We lost, in fact, just the other, in August, we just lost one of our members. And, you know, they're dwindling down. We're all getting old. And like Bluebell Beach said, they'll never going to bring it back again. They've done it in the past, but they said, you know, people are getting old. And I'm got a feeling that in Chef's Ning, it'll never come back there again.
1: Mm-hmm. Bruce?
2: Well, most of us, you know, we're veterans. We're used to service, right? So the VFW is a good way for us to continue that service, not only to our veterans, but to our community as well. We do different initiatives. We have a community project fund where we've donated to the local ambulance, fire department, police department. We offer a scholarship to New Lothrop Public Schools. 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So a lot of us want to continue to serve after our service.
3: I mean, do we see the day, because of the dwindling participation, where the VFW and the American Legion, organizations like that, may consolidate?
0: I think the day is coming pretty quick. Like yesterday, we went to Frankenmuth, and on the way back, we drove around by the Birch Run VFW post that's there. It's a beautiful building, but nobody around. And I sent out flyers to every VFW post in Michigan about the wall, and I probably got 10 or 15 back, no longer in business. And so it's starting to get far and few. And I foresee the day where we're getting to the point where
3: just by attrition,
0: we may have to say adios and ride to the Wild West.
3: Yeah. What a shame. But the young ones coming out at different priorities today.
0: It's just
3: a different world.
0: Yeah.
3: Different world.
2: And it's hard. I've been a member for over 30 years, but when you're working and you have a family, it's sometimes tough to make that commitment. But it's not a big commitment, and we're always happy to get new members. We just received a new member a couple months ago. He's an Afghanistan war veteran, and matter of fact, he's our new commander. So we're always looking for new members.
3: Comes into the club and, hey, guess what?
0: You're the
3: boss.
0: You're the boss.
2: Welcome, yes.
0: Yeah, young whippersnapper, you're it.
2: I used to be the baby of the family, and I'll be 60 in January, yeah. So now we have a new baby. So.
3: Yeah. What's the address for donations?
2: Anyone that wants to donate, they can mail it to VFW Post 6579. And it's 9435 Beach Street, New Lothrop, Michigan, 48460.
3: Guys, thanks for being with us today.
2: Thanks for having us.
0: God bless you, Mark.
2: We appreciate it.
3: You're welcome.
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3: From ABC News, I'm Wayne Cabot. Breaking news of a settlement by Meta to turn off Facebook and Instagram access to kids under 18 after 2 hours a day. 1 hour if competitors go along, meaning you might be seeing more of your kids' faces, not buried in their screens. ABC's Elizabeth Schulze says the impact of the settlement with the states could be far-reaching.
4: This is not just Instagram and Facebook. We have also seen similar cases against TikTok, Snapchat, YouTube, and the acknowledgement that these lawsuits have been targeting the design of these apps. It's not about the content that's on there. This has really been a different legal approach that we've seen states and also individuals to take on these companies, going after specifically those design features, and now this acknowledgement from the companies that those features might change.
3: Other agreements, no displays of likes or reactions to kids under 18, no cosmetic filters that change faces and bodies, no notifications after 10 p.m. school days. And Florida is not part of this. The attorney general there saying it's a weak payoff attempt by Meta. 25 states are suing the U.S. Postal Service, challenging its new rule that would let it regulate mail-in voting. A flood caused by reasons still not clear has hundreds missing in a tourist area of Nepal. ABC's Lama Hassan.
5: We spoke to a Nepalese tour company that confirmed three Americans are missing right now after a massive flash flood triggered a mudslide sweeping through parts of Nepal. The flood was so powerful, so destructive, it washed away everything in its path, villages and damaging roads. The flood hitting early on Wednesday morning just north of Nepal's capital, Kathmandu.
3: The early death toll, 70. The Commerce Department reports prices rose in July 3.7% from the year before. Despite that report, President Trump saying on Glenn Beck, prices are coming down, once again blasting affordability as a hoax devised by Democrats. 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
10: Cloudy skies and 74 degrees at 11:05. Good morning, I'm Mike Percha. Flags across Michigan were lowered to half staff last night, honoring a country music legend, Dolly Parton, following an order both from President Donald Trump and Michigan Governor Gretchen Whitmer. Parton's career has spanned 7 decades, including dozens of top 10 hits and film roles in movies like 9 to 5 and Steel Magnolias. She was inducted into the Country Music Hall of Fame in 1999 and the Rock and Roll Hall of Fame in 2022. In 1995, Parton launched the Imagination Library, a book gifting program for children ages 0 to 5, which has since distributed more than 300 million books worldwide. Flags will remain lowered until sunset on September 1st. Residents, businesses, and organizations are also encouraged to lower their own flags during that time. More than a decade after it began, Michigan Attorney General Dana Nessel is out with a final report explaining why the state's Flint water crisis investigation collapsed, but many of the most critical details remain redacted. Here is John Hewitt.
11: Well, I absolutely regret the outcome these many years later. I don't know what this office could or should have done differently.
12: Attorney General Dana Nessel says state law has forced her to censor key grand jury evidence gathered in the Flint water case after indictments against former Governor Rick Snyder and 8 others were dismissed by a Michigan Supreme Court ruling that concluded Nessel's office used an unconstitutional process to charge those allegedly involved. Specifically, a process known as a one-man grand jury. One judge, who the high court subsequently ruled, did not have the legal authority to issue indictments. And despite what she called criminal justice denied for Flint residents, Nessel says she wanted to release a report for the historical record.
11: I'm afraid that we'll never know the entire impact that this has had on Flint. The city will never be the same, and my heart breaks for them still.
12: John Hewitt, the Michigan News Network.
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10: Eight, the weather forecast is coming up next. The city of Grand Rapids is reviewing its use of flock cameras and or automated license plate reader cameras. Privacy advocates have expressed concerns about the license plate readers and their surveillance of roadways. Grand Rapids Deputy Police Chief Michael Maycroft says that a search technique has been disabled. He says they have looked at the safeguards that were in place, and it is not used for immigration enforcement. Police say the cameras have been useful in solving crimes like murders. The contract with the Flock Safety for Grand

0: Rapids ends at the end of 2027. UAW President Sean Fain is speaking out against the Trump administration's tariffs on Canada. Here is Autobeat reporter Jeff Gilbert.
1: Well, I absolutely regret.
2: Fain says the tariffs on Canada are inconsistent with the union's priorities. In a statement, Fain saying that tariffs should be on countries where carmakers offshore jobs and pay low wages. He has supported other tariffs, which he calls well-designed, and has called for a reworking of the U.S.-Mexico-Canada trade agreement. President Trump saying the tariffs protect American workers and jobs. Jeff Gilbert for the Michigan News Network.
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3: Here's your WSGW weatherology forecast. For today, we'll have partly sunny skies with scattered showers and storms developing into the afternoon. High temperatures warming up into the lower 80s. For tonight, showers and storms still likely in the evening will drop back to a low of 60. For Thursday, a quieter forecast. Under a mixture of clouds and sunshine, those highs right around 80. Even more comfortable on Friday, we'll ease back to the mid-70s with abundant sunshine. And still a dry forecast this weekend. Saturday, a high of 82, with mid-80s for highs Sunday. I'm meteorologist Michael Carroll with the WSGW Weatherology Forecast. Right now, 70 degrees.
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5: 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And a good morning. Welcome to another edition of Focus here on WSGW. Today, we focus on a soon-to-be-an award-winning business. It's going to get the Chamber of Commerce in Saginaw's Small Business Award this year. It is McNally Office Service, and with us to talk about it this morning, one of the family members that owns McNally's, and she is Lindsay McNally Carey. Lindsay, good morning.
6: Good morning.
5: Thanks for being with us today.
6: Thanks for having me.
5: All right, an overview of McNally Office Service, and the reason I ask, when I think I hear office service, I think I can go into a store and buy paper and pens and... That's not what you are, though.
6: No.
5: Describe your business.
6: Yeah, so we are a service company. That's what it was founded on, actually. So we provide upholstery service for office furniture, moving services, repair services, and then through the years, we've actually introduced new products as well. So we do window treatments for commercial buildings, new furniture, and also provide used options.
5: So if I were to... open up an office and I rent out an office space, which is an empty shell, can I call you and say, furnish it?
6: Yeah. So we'll come out. I'm one of the people that comes out, measures the space, helps plan it with budget and functionality in mind.
5: Budget? I have to worry about budget?
6: Oh, yeah. There's all different levels of prices.
5: Yeah. I bet there are.
6: Yeah.
5: I bet there are. All right. In office furniture, are there trends that change?
6: You know, I think on a bigger scale, like in these bigger cities, there probably is. But for our rural area, it seems to be people want something that's going to look timeless and
5: functional and timeless
6: mainly. Of course, you're going to have those companies that do function or want that custom look. And I feel like there's few businesses that want that, as opposed to a lot of our smaller businesses want more functionality and a nice timeless look and something that's going to last them a long time.
5: And you go in a lot of offices and you find functionality in the employee's office space and something a little different in the boss.
6: Sometimes, yes. Sometimes, no. Sometimes those people in charge, they want to provide a lot more things to their employees. And then,
5: which is great.

0: had an industrial sewing machine and, you know, taught my dad how to repair furniture and sew up office chairs for clients around in the, especially in the automotive industry around here, because there were so many plants that could use more recovery and repair service than new furniture. It'd save them a lot of money. And so it just kind of word of mouth at the time, and it grew very fast. So my mom got involved, and, you know, they kind of worked together to create the business that kind of shaped today.
1: So what drove them past upholstery?
0: The need for trends, and maybe, like, over time you recover a panel 12 different times. It's really now met its use. So we had to investigate other alternatives after the end of life for the recycling of all that furniture.
1: I can't fix it anymore. Right. However, I can sell you a new one.
0: Yeah.
1: Which is logical, it seems.
0: Yeah.
1: It seems logical. And typically, when a business calls you, how long does it take to furnish an office, for example?
0: Oh, we get those emergency calls a lot. I need furniture.
1: You have product in stock?
0: We do, yes. So we have a catalog that is in stock that I can come out, get it in a week, install it, done. Or if you want more of a custom look, those are usually about 4 to 6 weeks lead times.
1: How much customization can you do? Can you have things constructed that fit a certain space?
0: Yeah, so we have an extensive catalog of just thousands of options. And not only that, but we have a wood shop on site that in our facility that we can custom make conference table tops or countertops to fit precise locations, because a lot of things that you can order are just round numbers, but if there's something specific, we can make it.
1: So let me ask the overriding question. If I have a chair and it needs upholstery, can you still do it?
0: Yes. As long as it's not worth the value of buying a new one. That's
1: right.
0: What I tell people.
1: Well, that's a good point, because sometimes it costs a lot more to fix things than just replace them.
0: It does nowadays, especially in the last 5 years. The cost of material for fabric has gone up, as well as labor costs, right? And so a lot of that sometimes doesn't make sense, but sometimes it does. It just really depends on the piece of furniture. So we do evaluations. We do free evaluations. It does make sense to replace chair cylinders, casters. Those are less expensive things that keep the longevity of your chair going.
1: What was the first one? Chair cylinders?
0: Yeah, so a chair cylinder is what raises and lowers your chair. And over
1: time, that's replaceable?
0: Yes. Mm-hmm.
1: I didn't know that.
0: Yeah, over time, those can go. And if you just all of a sudden feel your chair sinking out of nowhere.
1: Oh, yeah. Well, that one right next to you is a case in point. You sit in it and you kind of go,
0: yeah.
1: Woo!
0: Yep. So those are replaceable for just a low-cost option, just to keep the chair, if it's in good shape, an overall good shape. Yeah.
1: And how long does it take? I mean, it is pretty quick. Do you to the office and do it? Or
0: we can do it on site, or people drop them off to us, yeah.
1: Interesting. And how do we get a hold of you?
0: Yep, so we are reachable at our office location, which is at 989-781-4710. And you can find us on magnaliaofficeservice.com. We're available to make appointments. We have a showroom.
1: I was just going to ask, do you have a showroom?
0: We do.
1: And where is it?
0: It is at 5646 Swan Creek Road in Saginaw. And it's by appointment because, you know, we are all on the road a lot, dealing with a lot of different jobs and appointments. But we're happy to get everybody on our schedule. So.
1: And you would do everything from a single office to a building full?
0: Oh, yeah. Mm-hmm. We have a lot of different project scopes. It can be something as simple as just one chair, or we do full buildings. So,
1: and how far do you range?
0: We really stay within the state of Michigan, but for the most
1: part. Well, that's a pretty big.
0: Yeah.
1: That's a big range.
0: For the most part, our area seems to be Flint, north to Bay City, and then out to the Thumb.
1: Because if you're going to stay in the state of Michigan, you could find yourself at the western tip of the Upper Peninsula.
0: I know. There's not anything up there, right?
1: Somebody may have an office.
0: They might. We can drop ship.
1: And do you have people, just out of curiosity, do you have people with home offices that also do it?
0: We do, yeah. Just it's not as often, but, you know, once those new home builds go in, sometimes they have those built-ins, but if they're looking to switch anything out, then, yeah, we take care of that.
1: All right, we're going to take a break and be back with Lindsay as we talk about McNally Office Service.
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5: Flock cameras. Flock cameras are used by law enforcement in communities across the United States, including the Great Lakes Bay region. The cameras are license plate readers that can also capture vehicle characteristics such as make, model, color, and other visible features such as bumper stickers or damage. Supporters say the cameras can help identify vehicles connected to crimes, recover stolen vehicles, locate missing or endangered people, and provide investigators with additional leads. Opponents have raised concerns about privacy because the cameras also capture vehicles whose drivers are not suspected of crimes, as well as concerns about misuse and questions of how information is stored. There are other companies with these types of cameras, but Flock is currently the most widely deployed brand of automated license plate readers in the United States. That's based on available national data. 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
8: And we're back with you. In the studio with me, Lindsay McNally Carey from McNally Office Service. And they are going to be the recipient of the Small Business of the Year Award from the Saginaw County Chamber of Commerce in September. Congratulations.
9: Thank you.
8: And The business itself been around since, what, 47 years, you said.
9: Mm-hmm.
8: A lot of changes?
9: Yeah, for sure. Yep, it's been a journey. You know, my parents started out with a need to for a job, right? And it turned into a substantial, steady business, you know. And then, you know, my brother and I stepped in to keep it going, and as times have changed, things have changed, you just have to adapt and evolve with what the business has to be, you know. So it's,
8: and you've grown.
9: Yeah, we've grown. Yeah, for sure. It's been great. Yeah.
8: And you have a building down on Swan Creek Road.
9: Yes.
8: Next to Beeler's, near Beeler's. It was an old school, is that right?
9: It was. It was car school. And so sometimes we get people in the showroom that say, hey, I had a kindergarten class here. It never fails. And so, yeah, it's interesting to hear the stories when they come in to shop for furniture and they talk about their school stories. So,
8: and you said you do have inventory. If somebody needed a chair, for example,
9: yeah,
8: you can supply one?
9: Yes, yeah. So they can come in and try out. We do adjustments, or I will bring it on the road and take it to you. So I do either or.
8: Wow.
9: Yeah.
8: So you do typical office chairs. You do executive chairs too?
9: All of them, yes. Lobby chairs, lounge chairs, cafeteria, all sorts of industries. Our main focus of industries are actually just, you know, private businesses, commercial offices, educational buildings for schools. We have a lot of products for K-12. And then we also do hospital grade furniture for, say, hospitals, doctor offices. There's a lot of things.

0: that go into that.
1: Mm-hmm. Wow.
0: Yeah.
1: So again, how do they get a hold of you?
0: So you can call us direct at 989-781-4710.
1: And make an appointment to tour?
0: Yes.
1: Or come into the showroom?
0: Yeah, that would be great.
1: And you mentioned catalogs. So there's a lot of them?
0: Yeah, so we have several suppliers that we use. It's kind of like a car dealership, if you want to think of it like that, that we are sanctioned to sell that specific brand.
1: Yeah.
0: So those brands are Global Furniture Group is our main source. And then we have Premiera, which is our in-stock. We have Offices to Go, which is our another in-stock. So we have just a large variety of products that we offer. And then we have a full line of, like I said, K through 12 furniture.
1: And your website?
0: McNallyOfficeService.com.
1: Simple.
0: Yeah.
1: Lindsay, thanks for being with us today. We appreciate it.
0: Thanks so much for having me.
1: You bet. McNally Office Service. 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We thank them. Time to head over to Baird & Company for our ticker tip of the day. And do we find David Anderson with us this morning?
2: You do. Good morning. Happy hump day, Art. How are you?
1: Hey, we're doing well. Thanks, David. How are the markets doing?
2: Well, if you like sales, they're doing well. Otherwise, it's Wednesday, right? So
1: yeah.
2: despite higher interest rates, ongoing geopolitical tensions, and plenty of market uncertainty, stocks continue to show remarkable resilience, a reminder that investors often focus on future opportunities more than current challenges. Currently, the Dow Jones Industrial Average is down 110 points at 53,466 on a volume of 229 million shares. The NASDAQ is down 57 points at 26,094 on a volume of 367 million shares.
1: And your ticker tip for the day?
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1: All right. 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
1: All righty. Bye-bye now. 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

0: A mostly cloudy good morning to you. I hope your day is going well for you, where you might be. Terry Henney along with Jonathan Dent. I think my voice is about as cloudy as what it is outside right now.
1: Yeah, it's stronger than it was, though.
0: Boy, tell me all about it. I don't recall the last time I've had a sinus infection like I picked up over the weekend. Must be all that clean living.
1: Yeah, it's all the sun.
0: All the sun. That's it.
1: Need some rain to really dampen things up. That's how that works.
0: Okay, well, that's a good enough reason for me. Anyway, I've got it, and under a little bit of medication, so I can see where the studio is, so I'm here.
1: Great.
0: I'm doing great. Did a great job yesterday. Thank you so much for sitting in. Looking for kind of a busy day on the markets. Have you had a chance to take a look at all?
1: I pulled it up here. Green across the board from what I'm looking
0: at. I'm back in time.
1: Yeah.
0: Yeah. We're ready to go. I think, Cody Harris will be along with us a little bit later on.
1: Yes, indeed.
0: Yeah. Along with Doug Klein. But before we do that, we want to take a look at the weather because it does appear as though we are going to have a chance of seeing a little bit of precipitation. As I said, we've got cloud cover right now. We did have some sun as we went through the day this morning, but as we move through the afternoon, we're beginning to see the clouds move in. It's ahead of a frontal system, which is really going to take its time moving through, but I do anticipate the bulk of that system is going to stay to the north of us. So a little bit better coverage in northern Michigan than what we will see around here. Once again, we're looking at more of a scattered move as far as the precipitation goes. Not a lot of moisture associated with it previously. So not really looking for a whole lot of rain. For those of you that are interested, that do have some work to do outside, there is going to be a very slim chance, but still a chance, of seeing some precipitation move through here over the next couple of hours. I say here, the Great Lakes Bay area, northern Michigan, is picking up a little bit of rain as we speak. And then as we move into the later afternoon, the early evening, there's going to be another chance of seeing some precipitation move through. We're going to keep our eye on that because as of right now, it does appear as though the shower activity is going to be very isolated. We'll have a little bit better coverage than what we're anticipating over the noon hour. But as far as amount of precipitation goes, not a lot associated with it. Unless an individual cell just makes like popcorn and pops up and dumps maybe a half inch in about 5-10 minutes.
1: From what I was looking at yesterday, it looked like kind of the more organized system moving across the southern border of the state. Is that sticking together into today?
0: No, that's gone.
1: It's broken up.
0: That's gone.
1: All right.
0: Broke up. Fortunately for the people in Indiana, where they have had all the severe weather,
1: they don't need more.
0: No, they don't need more. But you don't have to go too far south in Indiana, where they are forecasting possible tornadic activity.
1: Really?
0: So that's how close that line is to all the severe weather that we have been seeing in the Ohio River Valley and then out along the East Coast. It's just not

0: going away. Fortunately for us, we're not getting that. Unfortunately, we're not getting much of anything. But I'd much rather, as my grandfather used to say, I'd much rather have a dry year than a wet year. Makes life a little bit easier to handle. As far as the weather goes, the heat continues in the southwestern part of the continental United States and along the Gulf Coast. They are going to be looking at temperatures hovering around that 100 degree on the thermometer readings for the next few days down there. Damp in the upper peninsula and the northwest corner of the lower peninsula earlier this morning. As we indicated, all that is moving in an easterly direction, and that is the reason why that frontal system is just not responding the way it should for us here in the Great Lakes Bay Area. Jonathan, right now, we're not anticipating a very warm day, about 75, 76 degrees, probably because we're just not getting the sunshine.
1: Yeah, we're pretty much done getting sunshine for the rest of the day, I would guess. We're seeing cloudy skies, maybe some partly sunny skies around the area. Right now, out at MBS International Airport, they've got partly sunny skies, 73 degrees. Downtown Midland's at 72, mostly cloudy. Here at Radio Center, I'd say mostly cloudy as well at 73 degrees. That southwest wind blowing at 12 miles per hour, and we've got a 57% humidity.
0: Mount Clemens right now is the hot spot in the state. They're at 77, Benton Harbor looking at 76. And I think that's what our temperature is going to wind up, even without the sun, a little bit later on this afternoon. Clouds increasing as that front gradually approaches. Scattered shower activity will be around. The best chance will be, my guess is, before 6 o'clock tonight. So if you've got some plans after 4, 5, whatever, you're going to be right toward the tail end of whatever precipitation we're going to get. Because after 6, I think, for the most part, things should be clearing off. Except for in Michigan's Thumb, it's going to take a little bit longer to move out. Clouds thin, especially in the evening hours, if not before, right after sunset. Sun sets at 8:22, will rise tomorrow morning at 6:55, 61 for a low tonight, so quite mild. Still, we should be at 58. Tomorrow, 79 for a high with a north breeze tomorrow, looking at 15 to 20 miles per hour, so kind of a cool one. 79 is where we should be for an afternoon high. 53 for a low tomorrow night. High pressure over the western part of Lake Superior is going to be the reason why we're going to get what we get. Friday, sunshine, 77 for a high, 53 for a low. So as you can tell, Jonathan, a little bit of a trend going on. 70s during the afternoon, but
1: it's pretty close to average for this time of year.
0: Yeah, I mean 79 is where we should be. But as we move into the weekend, things are going to begin to change. We're looking for 82 for a high on Saturday, 86 for a high on Sunday, upper 80s on Monday, and 85, 86 for a high on Tuesday. So after today and the chances of precipitation, I've got nothing as far as the forecast goes for Thursday, Friday, Saturday, Sunday, until very possibly late in the day on Sunday night and early Monday morning, when the next best chance of seeing any precipitation takes place. But again, we are going to be looking at above normal temperatures that are going to take us all the way through at least the 8th of September.
1: Well, through Labor Day at least.
0: You got it.
1: Yep.
0: And right now, Labor Day isn't shaping up to be all that bad given the weather trending and what's going on.
1: Should be a nice weekend.
0: Should be. Should be. Fingers crossed. We'll hopefully I didn't curse it for anybody. Record high in this day is 95. That was set in 1948. And incidentally, 1948 was the warmest ever, 26th of August. 95 was our high. 69 was our low. The record low on this date is 43. That was set in 1944 and tied in 1946. But it was 101 years ago today, the 26th of August, that we had our coolest ever day. 58 was all the warmer it got in the afternoon, and 46 for a low. The most amount of rain on this date, you got to go back 20 years. A little bit better than 2 inches of rain on this date 20 years ago, 2006.
1: If only.
0: If only. More on the weather as we go through the broadcast. Standing by today, Jonathan.
1: Well, we mentioned it earlier, talking with Cody Harris from Star of the West for our midweek market report. Then Doug Klein from Oppenheimer. That's That's what's coming up. But first, the weather report today brought to you by Nutrien Ag Solutions.
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0: Yeah, downtime, lost time. Boy, I tell you, you're gone for one day, Jonathan, and it feels like you've been gone for 3 months.
1: Mm-hmm.
0: 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We say good morning to Cody Harris over at Star of the West. Cody, how you doing today?
5: Doing well. How are you guys doing this morning?
0: We're making it happen. How about you?
5: That's what I like to hear. Yeah, we're moving here today as well. Like I was hearing here, we got a good day here in the commodities. All three are green across the board, so it's definitely been an active morning here midweek.
0: What's causing it, Cody?
5: Well, we got a few factors here right now. The big mover right now is wheat, so that's kind of the market's really focused on that. When we got into the office here today, kind of around trading, we saw that the Paris wheat milling futures, they gapped higher, so that definitely set the stage here before we even opened up here at the 9:30 open. So that really got everything going on that end, and with the market trying to adapt to that. And then as we kind of look into it, I mean, it kind of seems like the same story on that end, but it definitely has to do with the Black Sea region and Russia and Ukraine. It seems like that combination, it kind of is roughly 30% of global wheat trade, and they're kind of stuck right now with damaged ports and a real inability to export large quantities of goods. And with that, I think right now when I was looking here this morning that more than 95% of the Black and Azov Sea grain export capacity is currently shut down. So when we talk about wheat, which is a food product, that really gets the market excited. And like I said, that's really getting fueled here this morning on that. And then if you look over at corn and beans, you know, they got a little bit of fuel behind them as well. A lot of it has to do with crop conditions. I know looking at a couple analysis here that I was looking at here this week, they're kind of ratcheting down some yield prospects for the crop across the board. And especially on corn on that end, we saw the ratings on Monday of corn just good to excellent at 57%. That's the lowest since 2023. So as we kind of watch that market sense that maybe the U.S. corn supply is headed downward at a time when the global corn supply is also expected to take a hit, that kind of gets that market excited. And then China is also coming into play, especially when you look at the bean side of things. I think yesterday we saw another sale of 4.9 million bushel. Was announced to unknown destination, so we're kind of expecting that probably be to China, and even this morning we're hearing more rumors that China is again seeking offers for U.S. soybeans. So you kind of have a little three-headed monster here that's pushing the markets in the right direction.
0: So right now on the board at Star of the West, what do you have?
5: Yeah, currently right now I have cash wheat. That's up 15, 686 on the white, 611 on the red. Looking at 2027 crop wheat, that's up 13, 727 on the white, 652 on the red. Looking over at corn, cash corn's up 5 at 451. New crop corn up 4 at 478. And then looking over at soybeans, cash and new crop soybeans are up 6 at 1169.
0: Cody, you take care. Have a great day, okay?
5: You as well. Thank you.
0: You betcha. Cody Harris over at Star of the West. Jonathan?
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0: 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Over to Oppenheimer we go. Doug Klein, good morning.
1: Good morning.
2: How are we doing, Doug?
1: Well, I'm doing good. How you doing?
2: I'm making it. I think.
1: Welcome back.
2: Just don't make me laugh, okay?
1: Yeah, okay.
0: Yeah, that's hard with Doug. You know how chipper of a guy he is.
2: Yeah, there you go.
1: Well, we had crude oil down $1.50 this morning. Things were looking okay, but now it's back to flat. Bitcoin was down about $1,800. Now it's down about $1,400. No, I don't know. The NASDAQ's down about 1,400ths. Dow is down 1,900ths of a percent. S&P's just about flat. Kind of waiting for NVIDIA earnings tonight. They've always surprised on the upside. They've always raised their guidance. We'll see what plays out there. And then we got the Fed meeting that starts tomorrow in Jackson Hole. So investors are kind of watching that. The professional bond traders are especially interested in what they do with interest rates on that one. So that's all on the docket. Here's your numbers. September corn, 503¾, up 3. The September or November soybeans, 1242¾, up 5¼. And the September wheat, $7.50, up 15. December corn, 526, up 2½. The January soybeans, 1257¾, up 5½. And the December corn, 718, that's up 14¾. And the sugar's at 17.4 cents. Over to energy, just slightly higher today. Crude oil is 82.37, up a penny. The heating oil is 417¼, up 3¼ cents. Gasoline, 297, up 4 cents. Natural gas, 291, that's up 8.5 cents. Precious metals all down today. Gold is at 46.55.30, down $39.20. Copper's at 660¾, down 10.5 cents. 797, down 70.5 cents. And platinum is at 1851.20, that's down 10¼ cents. Then over to the currencies, dollar's a little stronger today. Canadian dollar, 72.09, down 29 ticks. The euro's at 1.1662, down 23 ticks. British pound is at 1.3594, down 52 ticks. And Swiss franc is 1.2439, down 57 ticks.
2: Okay.
1: We shall see.
2: Yes, we shall. You have a good one. Thank you very much, Doug. Bye-bye. 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
2: The relationships, and obviously a lot of farm groups are really upset, wanting us to continue to negotiate.
3: Yep.
2: Because the dairy industry obviously has really been under the gun in the past several years because of tariffs with the Canadians. And I just saw the speech that J.D. Vance had given here just recently. And basically what it boils down to is that out in Maine, Canada, J.D. Vance is saying, has been anything but fair to U.S. workers and farmers. In recent speech on cross-border trade, Vance went in on Canada for imposing steep tariffs on American products while benefiting from security and economic advantage. 250% tariffs. That's what's been charging Maine farmers.
3: Yeah.
2: So, he's basically he said he's over it. Whatever that means. So.
3: Yeah.
2: Wow.
3: There's been a little imbalance in that relationship
2: for
3: a while.
2: I guess so. There's a lot more to it than what we're just getting.
3: Yep.
2: All the time. Speaking of a lot more to it, who do we have on deck right now?
3: Time to go over to Nutrien Ag Solutions. We say good morning to Ed Garber. Ed, how are we doing today?
4: Good morning, guys. How are you doing today?
2: Hey, we're doing real good, Ed. Obviously, the topic continues to be the dry weather. What are you seeing out in the fields right now?
4: You know, more often than not, kind of better than expected conditions, right? I'm up here in Owendale today. It looks like they finally got some showers. But, overall, it's a mixed bag, Terry. There's probably some of the best crops we've ever seen in parts of the state, and there's burning up, right?
2: Yeah, well, you travel around a lot, and I'm sure you've seen the difference in different areas.
4: Yeah, there's a lot. I mean, you know, kind of, for lack of a better word, it kind of is what it is now, right? Probably one of the things we're still fighting a bit is spider mites and the beans here and there. But beyond that, it really is what it is. And now, you know, just if we can keep some August rains, sounds like maybe another rain tonight, you know, fill the beans, make some test weight in the corn, put some weight on the beets and all that. You know, you talked about tariffs just before I come on, and, the news in our world today is the recent chatter around Canada and tariffs. And, we were talking a week or so ago that potash was kind of boring, you know, not much movement, but this tariff talk could change that. So, you know, we're trying to keep a pulse on that now.
2: Yeah, there just doesn't seem to be boring very long anymore with anything.
4: Boy, there sure doesn't. Yeah, so, you know, I guess just to kind of wrap up, Terry, you know, I guess if I could give some guys advice today, just, you know, control what you can. Obviously, we can't control the drought stress. The weed escapes the fertilizer volatility or the weather, but we can control how we

0: evaluate the results. So, you know, as we move toward harvest, just, you know, get out, focus on, you know, what's working, what's not, why did it work, why did it not work, and just manage this thing down to that level, and hopefully we all get through this.
1: And keep your consultant's telephone number handy, right?
0: Absolutely.
1: Ed Garber, always good to talk. You take care.
0: You guys have a great day.
1: Thank Will you. Do. Ed Garber with Nutrien Ag. Jonathan?
2: Time to check in now with Greg Voorhees with the Rummel Insurance Agency. 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Over to Rummel now. Craig, good morning.
3: Good morning, fellas. How are we doing today?
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3: Right, Terry. 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
4: 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On a cloudy Wednesday, we've got a little rain going on over here.
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4: 2672 North Eastman Road in Midland, just past the Monroe Road intersection, and we're here Monday through Friday, 8 to 5, Saturday, 8 until 4.
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1: Still deny they did anything wrong. Florida's attorney general has said, no, I'll see you in court.
2: Good.
1: Yeah, they're not accepting the settlement.
2: Yeah, it was interesting hearing the California AG. Did Bonta?
1: Yeah, Rob Bonta, yeah.
2: Bonta. You know, talking about it. Yeah, they did this to kids knowing it was addicting and harmful to children. We want to protect our children because it is a social contagion. Yet they're also protecting the rights of adults and doctors to
3: perform. Yeah.
2: Yes.
1: Mm-hmm. Yes.
3: Yeah.
2: The crazy surgeries on kids, which is nuts, man.
1: Yes.
2: Or in some case, not nuts.
3: These guys never wanted to try it in court. I mean, you know, that settlement is what they do.
2: Yes.
1: Oh, yeah.
2: Oh, that's nothing to them.
1: Oh, absolutely not.
2: $17 billion?
1: We'll make that up by lunch, you know?
2: Yes. Yeah.
1: All right, number four, the Trump administration has paused all immigrant visa applications worldwide. Number three, CIA Director John Ratcliffe, unexpectedly, easy for me to say, showed up in Moscow yesterday. He met with Russian intelligence officials, President Trump saying this was a semi-routine visit. Hate to disappoint you, but no, this doesn't have anything to do with reports that the Kremlin is thinking about bombing England.
3: He checked on his timeshare.
1: Right.
2: Well, what was really going on there? You wonder.
1: It's a good question.
2: What are they talking about?
1: I tend to believe the reporting or the speculation that it has to do with sanctions against Iran. Like, hey, listen, we're serious about this, okay? You don't want to get dragged into this. No.
2: Yeah.
1: Pay attention to this. Number two, a massive, this was, I mean, just heartbreaking and horrible. Massive wall of mud and floodwaters tore through parts of Tibet and Nepal. Hundreds are missing. Have you have you seen the video of this?
2: I did not.
3: I did not either.
1: There's a couple of videos where you're seeing this. I mean, it's a gigantic wall of water demolishing buildings and bridges.
2: Ooh.
1: Like sweeping. People are like waiting at a border checkpoint. And then you just see them start running, and I mean, they say it's about 100 dead, but that's going to go up. Mm-hmm. I don't know how you could survive that.
2: Okay. Yep, I found it.
1: Yeah,
2: it is. Oh my gosh.
1: Yeah.
2: Like, I'm seeing it where everything just looks cool, and from out of nowhere, dude.
1: Yeah.
2: And it's just gone.
1: It's a wall of water.
2: Yes, and mud. That's what it looks like.
1: Yeah.
2: That's a tall building.
1: Yes.
2: And it's just, I mean, washed away and all these people underneath. Oh, my gosh. That is awful.
1: Yeah. Nepal's foreign minister says it looks like an earthquake may have caused an avalanche, which then triggered this mass flood. So, I mean, it's just awful. We're still waiting to hear about search and rescue efforts, which are underway now. Number one, Attorney General Todd Blanche announced that the DOJ and the FBI have shut down a major Chinese state-sponsored hacking organization targeting critical U.S. infrastructure networks, including, NASA was targeted, the Department of Energy was targeted, the DOJ itself was targeted, along with hospital systems.
2: Man, they never stop. Mm-hmm. All right. I know you got some more tribute to Dolly. To get to. Mm-hmm. James O'Keefe went to Alaska to vote. You know, the undercover videos are always entertaining to watch. He has upped his entertainment game when it comes to these videos.
1: Oh, yeah.
2: You know, though he's dancing in between and stuff like that. But, I mean, what happened with Lisa Murkowski's brother in Alaska? And, of course, for our friends in Anchorage, you already know the story. But we'll get to it. It's pretty wild. I also saw this. Child's allowance. You believe in it? Should a kid get an allowance?
1: I don't know. I never got an allowance, but...
2: I didn't either. Did you, Scott?
3: No, not directly. I mean, but if I needed $5 or something for a Saturday night, my dad would part with it.
2: Okay.
3: You know?
2: Did you get money for doing chores?
3: Yes. Like, well, no, that was part of the deal for me to get the $5.
2: Oh, you were just going to do the stuff, but then ask for the money.
3: Right.
2: It wasn't like you were paid per
3: No, chore. No, but it was like I either got that done or he was going to tell me no, so.
1: Yeah.
2: Yeah. Well, 7,500 Americans were talked to about this. 44% said they never got an allowance. 36 said they got an allowance at some point when they were younger, but they had to earn it. 14% got one, but it wasn't tied to chores. 17% today think people or a child's allowance should not be tied to chores.
3: Oh, come on.
2: Come on, people. Where are we at? All right, those stories and what's your story coming up?
4: We're looking at mostly cloudy skies right now. There is going to be a chance of some precipitation. Very little, but a chance. Currently 71 degrees at the airport. It is 74 here at Radio Center. Downtown Midland coming in at 72. Downtown Bay City is reporting 73. Forecast in a moment, but first of all, let's take a look at the markets. Good day in Chicago, Board of Trade. According to MAC and Breckenridge, our wheat continues to be positive, double digits. Up 29, 679 for the white wheat, 639 for the red. New crop is up 23 at 717 for the white, the red wheat at 677. Corn is up a dime at 485, new crop at 478. And the soybeans at MAC and Breckenridge up 12, old crop, new crop at 1189. According to Baird & Company, not so much the case in New York. The Dow is down 106, 53,470 with 288 million shares. The NASDAQ is down 108 at 26,042, right around 442 million. The S&P is currently down a dime at 76.67. A look at the Mercantile Exchange in a moment. 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
4: From $1.10 down to 39 to the positive side. Pork complex is mostly negative, a dime to 15 cents. We do have a southwest breeze at about 9 miles per hour. Barometer is falling off at 29.93. Low pressure system that's generating the frontal system, which is taking place right now, is close enough to us to keep our barometer a little on the low side, but it will be leaving us late tonight and early tomorrow morning, so the barometric pressure should begin to rise late this evening, early tomorrow. 63% is our humidity. There is a chance of some showers around, very spotty, but still a chance. That forecast right after this.
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7: 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We're on M84, 1 mile east of I-75, west side Saginaw Road, Bay City.
4: A couple of hours where you live, Michigan's Thumb, the west side, getting a little light shower activity right now. Best chance of any precipitation will be a little later this afternoon, but after 6 o'clock, everything should pretty well be done. Those clouds will be thinning, 76 for a high, 61 for a low. Sunshine tomorrow, 79. That's a look at markets weather at the bottom of the hour. More Markley, Van Camp, and Robbins coming up.
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11: It's the Markley, Van Camp, and Robbins Show. I'm Jamie Markley, the Gen Xer. David Van Camp, the Millennial, and the Sexy Boomer, Scott Robbins. Mm-hmm. So what are we doing in Russia? What's the word, David?
12: Well, CIA Director John Ratcliffe unexpectedly showed up in Moscow yesterday, meeting with Russian intelligence officials, we're told. There's been reports that the U.S. is picking up some chatter that Russia might start attacking NATO allies, including bombing the U.K., or that this was some sort of, you know, come-to-Jesus moment for Putin when it comes to Iran. Like, hey, don't get involved in this. Don't supply Iran with stuff to prolong this.
11: Right.
12: Okay. Focus on your failing war in Ukraine. Okay. Well, mm-hmm. President Trump spoke to Glenn Beck about that.
11: Okay.
13: He's there on, you know, very sort of semi-routine. I hate to disappoint people. We would like to see the war with Ukraine end. John Ratcliffe is a fantastic guy. He's the head of the CIA, and he is not in there for any of the things that you said. Now, something may come out, you know, out of it. We're working very hard to get that war ended. And frankly, they both want to see it ended.
11: Okay. We'll see. You know, the left's gone bat nuts crazy. A lot of people recognize that. You want some examples?
12: Sure.
11: Set it up this way. You had Hakeem Jeffries that meets with Jared Kushner, right? And you have Democrats so ticked off about it. What's her name? You call her Rockside Face. Jennifer Welch?
12: Yeah, Jennifer Welch. Yeah.
11: Yeah, on her what's supposed to be incredibly popular podcast for sad and bitter people.
12: Yes.
14: I don't want to work with fascists. I don't want to collaborate with fascists. There is no working with criminals. We need to hear from future Speaker Jeffries immediately. Why are you meeting with Jared Kushner?
11: So this Jewish man is fascist. Okay. Really?
12: It is bizarre, man.
11: Yes, it's bizarre. Well, the whole fascist thing, by definition, is such a stupid take.
12: Well, I thought it was interesting, too, because they're all up in their feelings about this. But even the governor of Michigan, Gretchen Whitmer, talked about, well, you know, he is the president, so if I'm going to try to get stuff done for Michigan, I got to talk to him.
11: Right.
12: That's how it works.
11: And that's the way it used to be, right, mm-hmm. with Democrats and Republicans?
12: Mm-hmm.
11: Well, not according to your old boy, James Carville, who's also lost his mind.
12: Yeah.
11: He'd be mad about it, too.
15: In the opinion of every Democrat in the United States, progressive, moderate, middle of the road, left, I don't know, whatever you want, we believe one thing above all. These people are a pack of felons and traitors, and you do not meet with them. You do not meet with them. These people.
11: Talking about...
16: What's his problem?
11: Jared Kushner. I don't know.
16: Shut up.
11: Trying to get relevancy? I don't know.
16: Breathe through his eyes.
11: And then Hunter Biden, with this take...
17: We need to have Nuremberg trials. We need to have truth and reconciliation. So, if Chuck Schumer or Hakeem Jeffries can think they're going to come in and take the tack that Merrick Garland did... Then, yeah. You know what? They best step aside today.
11: Yes, David?
12: Take the tactic Merrick Garland did. What? You mean they come in and try to lock up political opponents? Namely Donald Trump?
11: Oh, Hunter thinks Merrick Garland was just way too soft.
12: What?
11: Oh, yeah.
12: What did you expect him to do?
16: Man, you talk about a party circling the drain. Holy smokes.
11: Oh, yeah.
16: Holy smokes. Who's in charge? Who's running this thing?
11: There is nobody.
16: I mean, you got Carville 1 second saying, well, okay, we can't go over the cliff on this stuff.
11: Yeah.
16: Now all of a sudden I'm embracing it.
12: I don't know. I think well, he's actually
16: what are we doing?
12: Struggling with some sort of health thing because a lot of these podcasts, he's in bed.
16: Yeah, he's laying down.
12: He's laying down in bed.
16: Yeah.
12: And I'm like, why is he in bed? This is weird.
11: Yeah. But then it seems Hillary is coming on board.
16: Yeah,
11: right. With the DSA.
16: She is.
11: I mean, that's what you take from this?
18: You know, Democratic Party right now is, I think, going through a kind of experiment. Like, who can actually respond, particularly to young people's very real concerns about where they are at this point in their lives and what kind of future do they have for themselves. And I think that's healthy.
16: Young people have been pondering that since the beginning of time.
12: Oh, yeah.
16: Where they are in their lives.
12: Yes.
16: Yes.
12: Again,
16: shut up, Hillary.
12: People trying to stay relevant.
16: Trot out these old war horses. Yeah, I mean, geez.
12: I know. But if she doesn't say something like that, where the energy is at in the party is like, listen, old lady River, get out of here.
16: Yeah, leave us alone.
12: And even with her saying like that, they're still going to be with the attitude of, get lost, old lady River.
16: Yeah. Right.
12: I don't think there's anything she's going to be able to do at this point.
16: Well, Carville, too. There are thousands of years of fossils, and they're out there yelling.
12: Oh, yeah.
16: I mean, gosh, dang it.
12: But
16: of course young people are energized because they hear the free stuff and,
12: yes,
16: you know, that it's equal opportunity. It's not equal opportunity, it's equal outcome.

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3: From ABC News, I'm Michelle Franzen. Testimony has concluded in the Lindsay Clancy trial. The Massachusetts mother is charged in the strangulation deaths of her three children in 2023. Prosecutors finishing with rebuttal witnesses and setting the stage for closing arguments in the case. Defense attorneys claim Clancy suffered from postpartum psychosis.

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8: Yep. The Markley Van Camp and Robbins Show. Jamie Markley, David Van Camp, Scott Robbins. Got the Robbins trifecta coming up in just a few. I mentioned California Democrats done it again. Saw this at Fox. They're triggering outrage after siding with convicted child sex offenders in shocking vote. Okay, what is this story? They rejected Republican Senator Suzette Valadares' effort to close a loophole allowing some people convicted of sex crimes against minors to seek public office, including school board seats.
9: Yeah, because there was a candidate running, right?
8: Yes. It seems like one of those at least 80-20 issues with people.
9: Yeah.
8: No.
9: Let's not have
8: California Democrats.
9: Let's not have a diddler on the school board. How about that?
8: Can't do that.
10: David, it's a big tent.
8: Oh, boy. Yep, the Democrats there voted against it. Now,
9: oh, boy.
8: Yeah, that was something. You had an update, too, David?
9: I do. Well, there's some researchers at Southern Illinois University Carbondale. They're looking at this thing. They're calling them Moo Bites, edible cookies created as a byproduct of breaking down plastic.
4: Interesting.
9: So
4: I was going to joke and say, is it a study on drinking?
10: That's what I was thinking.
9: No.
4: That was well known as a big party school for years.
10: Oh, yeah.
9: Yeah.
4: Anyway, go ahead.
9: So the research focuses on a special gene-edited species of yeast. The microbes, modified by gene-editing CRISPR technology, were reprogrammed to eat PET, a commonly used plastic, the most common types of plastic used in everyday life, like disposable water bottles, food packaging, even clothes. They use this process to reshape the plastic. Basically, what they do is they use heat to break down the plastic into smaller pieces that the yeast can digest, and then they turn it into a cookie.
4: Hmm.
9: So they're saying, yeah, you can snack on that old water bottle. It's the Billy Goating of America, apparently.
10: No kidding. Want to get soup cans next?
9: Right. They got to think about the name of this, though, because they're called Moo Bites, and what they do is they use the Greek letter for the Moo, is I guess how you pronounce it, but it looks like a U. So at first when I read it, I was like, is that U Bites? I don't understand this. Well, apparently that's also the symbol for micro in their field of study. So they're like microbites.
4: Got it.
9: And maybe that's how they actually pronounce it. I don't know.
4: When you said moo bites, I thought you were talking about dudes with man boobs. That's what people are calling them as a group now.
10: Moo bites?
4: The moo bites. I didn't know.
9: Maybe they are calling them microbites. I don't know, which would make more sense.
10: Like people that live in the Himalayas in caves.
9: The moo bites.
10: The moo bites.
4: You know, I was just reading the other day, seriously, that you're drinking plastic if you use a Keurig.
9: Yeah.
10: Well, that's good to know.
4: I'm sure a lot of people already know that. There's a whole article.
10: Well, I use my Keurig all the time.
4: Oh, yeah?
10: Yeah.
4: You're full of plastic, I guess.
10: Yes, I am.
4: I don't know exactly how much it is.
10: I want the plastic to go to the parts I want it to go to, though.
4: Yeah. Yeah. What is it? Labs in recent studies indicate modest amounts, typically estimating around 10 to 14 particles per cup or liter of beverage.
10: A couple a day, a couple of cups a day.
4: Yeah.
10: Out of my Keurig.
4: Mm-hmm. I'd say that's the least good of your worries right now, Scotty.
10: Well, yeah, I mean, I got other things me to worry too about. Yeah.
4: Yeah.
10: So I don't think I'm...
4: Everything else I've done. Yeah.
10: I'm yeah.
4: Good.
10: Yeah.
4: Nah.
10: You know what? Here's the thing, kids, and gather around the radio. It's time to listen to us, the old sages, tell you you're not going to get away with it forever, okay?
4: No, but you've noticed that that really doesn't stop any young person.
10: No, but I want to make sure that I told you, okay? Okay? I made you aware of it. It's up to you now, but I'm just telling you.
4: Yeah.
10: You don't get away with it forever.
4: I happen to see a story, too, about Rumor Willis. Bruce Willis, yeah. Doing more. I think that's their oldest.
10: Yeah, it is, I think.
4: I think she's like 38 now.
10: Yeah.
4: Which makes us all feel old. Mm-hmm. But anyway, that she just underwent genetic testing because...
10: Oh. Yeah, the dad thing, yeah.
4: Well, that.
10: Alzheimer's, yeah.
4: That, and breast cancer runs in her family.
10: Oh, boy.
4: So, steamed up with, what is it, Function Health Membership that offers like 160 advanced lab tests.
10: Mm-hmm.
4: Imaging and specialized assessments. And she did an interview saying, it's terrifying to get answers sometimes. Obviously, there are genetic things in my family, not just dementia. I've had family members who have had breast cancer and family members who have had different things. But I think when you have information, it's power. It really doesn't say what they found out from the testing other than, well, you can start now to reduce inflammation in your body, work on heart health, all these different types mm-hmm. of things. And then it always brings you to the question, if you can afford it, do you do it to find out?
10: Only if I can prevent it from happening, if I could take preventative measures to stop it from... I mean, if it's inevitable, I don't want to know that now.
4: Well, say that there are some things that can delay it as long as possible.
10: Okay, well, maybe I do want to know.
4: Yeah.
10: But, you know, if it's just inevitable, you're going to get this, and this is the thing that's going to kill you. Then I don't really don't want to know that
4: okay.
10: ahead of time.
4: And David, what about you? You want to know?
9: I always felt like I'd like to know, mainly because then you can sort of get some affairs in order while you still have your wits about you.
10: Run up all your charge cards.
9: Well, that too.
10: Not my problem.
9: Yeah.
4: Well, you just leave it with everybody else.
10: Oh, they'll just evaporate it. It's gone. Yeah.
4: That's not the way it works.
10: Depends.
4: If you're married.
10: Well, I've gone through a few of these, so I understand.
4: What do you mean?
10: A death, wiping out the debt, saying I'm just not going to pay it, the person's dead, and just move on.
4: And you get away with it.
10: I have gotten away with it, yeah. Because what are they going to do? Repossess something? Okay.
4: Well, I've known other people that they did not get away with it.
10: They were on the hook for it. Hurt the credit score of the person that's dead?
9: You know. As long as it doesn't prevent them from accessing the ballot, you know.
10: Right, exactly. Yeah, right. Yeah, well, that needs to happen still. Yes.
4: I would say you've changed your mind on a lot of different things as long as I've known you. Yeah. But that one you have not.
10: No.
4: Yeah, I don't give a crap about the world. What about me? I don't. As long as it doesn't affect me, I don't care.
10: Well, no, but if I'm going to die, or, you know, if the person's dead and, you know, the creditors want the money, then what do you want me to do? Person's dead.
4: Does that sound disappointing to you, Casey?
11: Yes.
10: Oh, it
4: you ready
10: not.
4: For your big three? We got it rolling.
10: Yeah,
4: here we go.
10: Okay, fine.
12: Are you ready?
13: It's the three most important news stories of the day.
14: I hit the trifecta.
13: Well, at least according to Scott Robbins. It's the trifecta on the Markley, Van Camp, and Robbins Show.
4: Every day about this time, Scott Robbins' top three stories, helped by his hero.
15: I'm Casey Kasem.
10: Casey Kasem.
4: Did you take Robbins out of the will?
15: Yeah.
4: Okay.
10: Well, we had a deal.
9: Well,
4: didn't he just talk to you about it, David?
9: Well, my kids started calling him Grandpa Case.
4: Oh, yeah.
9: So he's
10: children all the time.
9: He's
10: yeah.
9: decided.
16: Every time I felt like giving up, he was always there encouraging me to go on.
9: So it was great. You know, they basically got another grandfather with Casey. So he made the decision. I wasn't going to be the one to tell you, but.
10: You ripped the grandpa right away from my cats. They had a good thing going, but nope.
16: He's no matter what, he's always there for me. Ooh. And I for him.
10: Okay, fine.
9: He wants to make sure that if something happens again to KC, if he dies again,
10: yeah,
9: he wants to make sure that my kids are taken care of.
10: Yeah, okay. That's good.
16: Yes.
9: Thank you.
4: All right.
16: I'm ready.
10: I want to do AT-40 just one time.
16: Three.
10: He hasn't let me yet. No, okay, yeah. Fine.
4: Yeah. Is that because you just haven't thought that he's ready for it yet, Case?
16: Yes.
10: Oh, that's what I thought. I've been trying to
16: practice. Three.
10: 40, 39, 30. I've been counting backwards for a while. I've been trying to learn.
9: Number three, an update on the Chucky mask weirdo who is chasing women.
10: Remember that guy?
4: Yes.
10: That story?
4: Yes.
10: Yeah, the Chucky mask-wearing weirdo who is accused of terrorizing Philadelphia, including female joggers, was captured. They got him in Las Vegas following a two-week-long manhunt.
4: Man.
10: Zamir Hughes was found hiding out in an apartment complex in the southeast section of Las Vegas. Around 8 o'clock Tuesday, by members of the U.S. Marshals Violent Offender Fugitive Task Force. They announced, tonight, the fear one man brought to the Philadelphia community comes to an end, the marshals said. By hiding behind a Chucky-style Halloween mask, he terrorized Philadelphia residents, believed he could evade law enforcement. He was wrong! We brought Chucky in. We got him now. So, there you go. That's a good story, right?
4: Yes, because you wonder sometimes.
16: Now, on with the countdown.
4: Scott Robbins, right back to top three of the day, up to number
16: two.
9: Number two, an update on the peacock that got kicked.
10: The beloved peacock Sugar, after brutally being attacked by a mailman.
4: Well, you did take the side of the peacock on this. He was attacking him.
10: Well, the mailman beat the living tar out of
4: it. Oh, he did not.
10: Started kicking him and stuff. Pasadena Humane Society says the bird is back on his feet. He's eating, he's drinking, he's carrying on like he did before. Sugar continues to recover and is doing well, they wrote. We know many people in the community were concerned about him, and we're incredibly grateful for the outpouring of support and well wishes for his recovery, the Humane Society said. They will keep us updated, but right now it appears he's on the mend and he's going to be just fine.
4: Well, that's too bad.
9: I think somebody's going to... Because he's a menace to society. Somebody's going to come up with a 12-gauge solution for Sugar.
10: There won't be any coming back from that. No, it's funny because I had a lot of people that reached out and said, you don't know how nasty these peacocks are.
9: They are, dude. They'll attack
10: They're
9: your
10: nasty.
9: Car.
10: Yeah, so I'm like, you know what? I don't know.
4: Dude, I remember that this was a few years back. Dude in the Bronx, you know, was talking about a peacock pecking him in the leg.
10: Yes.
4: They totally attacked him.
10: Really mean.
4: Not cool. Yes.
17: Actually, you know,
11: And I thought I was bugging. I said, yo, they're going to peacock. And that's when we all, you know, started filming it. Then it just started running up the hill towards traffic. So, you know, we had to try to keep the birds safe. We chased them all the way in. I trapped them inside the gate. He got tied in the gate. And then he tried to pet me. He said, grab my pants. Then it flew in the tree. I didn't know they'd fly.
4: It's incredible.
10: God is my witness. Yes. I didn't know they could fly.
11: Yes. You got all that?
4: Yes.
10: Oh, boy.
4: Thank you, Casey. Good Scott one. Robbins trifecta, top three of the day.
16: And finally, one.
9: Number one, Democrat Representative Debbie Dingell is drawing a line in the sand.
10: Yeah, Debbie Dingell was on CNN, and she says she is tired of being asked about Abdul El-Sayed and whether or not Hassan Piker should be condemned by him. CNN said, are you satisfied with El-Sayed and the way he's handled all this with Piker? She said, I am tired of people trying to drag me into this. Hey, Debbie, got a clue for you. Stop doing interviews then. They're going to ask you about it.
4: Well, she's tired. Did she have a statement?
10: No, just I don't want to talk about it.
4: Well, then it's going to come up again.
10: Of course it's going to come up again.
9: It's her state and... You know,
4: yeah.
10: The and if you're a Michigan Piker. Democrat, you already got dragged into this whole thing, right?
4: Right.
10: Because you didn't speak up during the primary.
4: Well, yeah. I mean, you are like this legend Democrat in the state. You're going to get asked about it. That's part of the game.
16: And there you have it.
4: Yes. Scott Jeez. Robbins, trifecta. Top three of the day. All right.
10: Peacock is Debbie Dingell. You don't get that everywhere.
4: No. No, you do not. All right. Nimrod's the news. And a news update still to come. You don't want to miss it.

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8: From ABC News, I'm Michelle Franzen. A judge has granted Brian Koberger a new hearing in his bid to take back his guilty plea for the murders of four Idaho college students in 2022. Koberger admitted to the killings and pleaded guilty in July 2025 after nearly 3 years of insisting on his innocence. He was sentenced to four consecutive life sentences with 10 additional years for the charge of burglary. A new evidentiary hearing has been set for June 2027. Meta has reached a tentative deal and settlement agreement with 52 state attorneys general signing on to the proposal to settle claims that Facebook and Instagram posed a mental health threat to minors. The social media giant agreeing to pay up to $18 billion to make major changes to its apps and includes a two-hour daily time limit for users under 18. Here's ABC's Elizabeth Schulze.
9: What we're looking at here is an agreement that effectively concedes that some of the design features on these apps got young users addicted, and the states had claimed that that contributed to harming the mental health of these young users, and now Meta will be forced to make these changes.
8: The agreement still needs a judge's approval. In Massachusetts, testimony concluding today in the murder trial of Lindsay Clancy. The mother is charged in the killing of her three children in 2023.
10: Jurors heard from a total of 84 witnesses across 21 days of testimony as prosecutors sought to prove that Lindsay Clancy deliberately and intentionally murdered her children 3 years ago. Defense lawyers argue she was suffering from postpartum psychosis at the time and lost her grip on reality. When she sought medical help, defense lawyers argue that her doctors misdiagnosed and over-medicated her, prescribing her more than a dozen psychiatric drugs over a four-month period. Closing arguments are scheduled to begin on Thursday morning. Peter Haralambos, ABC News.
8: More than 150 people have died and over 400 others missing following massive flash floods in Nepal. That includes 47 Americans. You're listening to ABC News.
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12: It's 3:03 at WSGW. Good afternoon. I'm Jonathan Dent. A Saginaw Township youth soccer coach is due back in court September 3rd for a preliminary examination after being charged with accosting a child for immoral purposes and using a computer to commit a crime. Felonies carrying 4 and 7 year maximum sentences. MLive reports 30-year-old Noel Acosta coached middle school aged girls through the Saginaw Township Soccer Association. A warrant for his arrest was issued August 20th, and he was arraigned Friday with a judge setting bond at $20,000, barring him from contacting minors or using the internet and social media. Acosta allegedly sent suggestive text messages to a 13-year-old player on his team in June using the same phone number he'd previously used to contact her parents about soccer matters. The girl's mother later logged into her daughter's Snapchat account, and while posing as her, allegedly received further inappropriate messages and a request for a photo from Acosta. A proposal to limit how much money corporations and utilities can donate to political campaigns has been approved in the Michigan House, but it appears it will still go before voters in November. Speaker Matt Hall says there was bipartisan support for the proposal to get money out of politics.
13: We wanted to take a stand on this and put it forward so that we're being responsive to the people who signed this petition, and we're saying, you know what, this is a good thing. We need to get the money out of politics.
12: The state Senate leader indicated they won't vote on the plan, meaning it will go before voters in November. Some lawmakers said if they voted for the proposal, it could be changed in future years. Registration is open for Saginaw Shiawassee Habitat for Humanity's 2026-2027 Home Maintenance Class Series, a 10-session program teaching hands-on skills for home care and repair. Each class runs 2 hours, and participants who complete the full program receive a toolbox and certificate. Classes are held in the basement of the Saginaw Habitat Restore at 315 West Holland Avenue in Saginaw, though no elevator is available at that location. The program costs $25 for those not already active in Habitat's home repair or home ownership programs. Since 1987, Habitat volunteers have built or renovated 275 homes and completed repairs on more than 765 others in the region. WSGW News Time, 3:05.

0: time you spent, you know, a baby being born, baby's first steps, baby's first day at school, baby's first Holy Communion, bar mitzvah, you know, the kid graduates from grammar school, high school, college, gets married, all those images, where are they? 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
6: All right, we have a huge win from the Supreme Court as it relates to election integrity. The person behind the executive order that started it all will join us, our friend Gene Hamilton. Congressman Jim Jordan also coming up. This investigation into DAs, governors that are aiding and abetting illegal immigrants. Oh, and giving them your taxpayer dollars vis-a-vis benefits that they don't deserve. Straight ahead.
7: I'm Stuart Varney, and this is the Fox Business Report.
8: A choppy trading session with stocks lower in afternoon trading as investors eagerly await earnings from NVIDIA. The world's most valuable company will be releasing financial results after the closing bell today, which will test the AI trade. NVIDIA shares are down 1%. And the personal consumption expenditures data was released today, showing that inflation was a bit higher or matched June's reading. We'll likely know more about Fed Chair Kevin Warsh's thoughts on inflation and interest rates on Friday when he delivers a speech at Jackson Hole. Industrials and tech are gaining while healthcare is lagging, and Abercrombie & Fitch's stock is surging over 30% after the apparel retailer reported an earnings beat and lifted its full-year outlook. And Kohl's posted lower profit in sales in the second quarter, though it got a boost from tariff refunds. That's your Fox Business Report. I'm Hillary Barsky, invested in you.
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3: It's 4:03 at WSGW. Good afternoon. I'm Jonathan Dent. A Flint man already serving prison time for convictions in several Michigan counties has received another sentence following an incident that injured two Bay County Sheriff's deputies. MLive reports 46-year-old Choya Horton was sentenced Monday to 20 months to 4 years in prison with credit for 171 days served. The sentence stems from a November 2nd incident at a Meyer and Monitor Township where deputies had been called after Horton was accused of filling a cart with more than $1,000 in merchandise, including trading cards. Authorities say Horton ran to a Chevy Impala as deputies arrived, then drove away while two deputies were partially inside the car, dragging them before they fell to the ground. Both were treated for abrasions and contusions. Horton pleaded guilty in June to two counts of assaulting or resisting police, causing injury. The new sentence will run at the same time as the other prison terms Horton is serving. Funding is up, but not participation for this program. Michigan News Network's Ryan Recker explains.
4: Not enough high school students take advantage of dual enrollment. That's when they take college courses before graduating. Brandy Johnson, president of the Michigan Community College Association, says it's not just for those students seeking a traditional college degree. It's also for trade students.
5: Community colleges in Michigan offer the lion's share of certificate and associate degree programs in applied fields in the skilled trades, healthcare, advanced manufacturing, skilled trades, IT, etc. Dual enrollment will benefit them and help create a more efficient and ultimately affordable pathway.
4: And in the last school aid bill, $40 million has been allocated for dual enrollment, which usually would be covered by the school, so this money will help cover those costs. Ryan Recker for the Michigan News Network.
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0: for, you know, things cost a lot for young families who are trying to get started in life. We get that. We understand that. But the truth is those costs, those affordability concerns are there because of the Biden policies. I mean, frankly, President Trump is actually the inflation was on such a rapid increase. Costs were going up so much. President Trump has leveled that out and brought it down in some cases, but it's still too much. We need to understand that. But I think we also have to remind these voters, just like you did there, that if the left prevails, if they win, they're going to go in a crazy, crazy direction. And we need to make that. I was doing an event with a guy up in helping a colleague up in Michigan, and the guy hosting the event said, we need to understand that where the left wants to go, it can happen here, just like in Venezuela. Bad things, those kind of things. And it was interesting to hear the successful business guy say, we need to understand that's where the left would ultimately take us, and why it's so important that we not let them win.
1: Quick break, right back. More with Ohio Congressman, Chairman of the House Judiciary Committee, Jim Jordan, on the other side. Also, your calls coming up this Wednesday. It's 800-941-SHAWN if you want to be a part of this program as we continue.
2: Are you ready to get out of the media spin room? 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
1: All right, I have a question for you. 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According to recent reports, central banks around the world have been steadily buying physical gold to reduce their reliance on paper dollars. 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Heroes like U.S. Navy Chief Cryptologic Technician Shannon Kent. 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Shannon served multiple tours in Iraq and Afghanistan. Now, tragically, she lost her life in a suicide bomb attack in Syria. This being the 25th anniversary year of 9/11, her sacrifice does remind us of the very high cost, the lasting impact of that day. Shannon left behind her husband, Joseph, and their two young sons. And the Tunnel to Towers Foundation, because of your generosity, was able to pay off the Kent's family mortgage, giving her and her family the security of knowing their home is theirs forever. 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
6: 20. I ended up going through a lot of depression over losing my mother, and I'm not ashamed to say that I ended up doing some stupid stuff, and I ended up in prison for 10 years. And the thing is, after having spent 10 years in prison over a lot of depression, and it's the reason why I went, but it was never an excuse. At the end of the day, I've never blamed that for why I went. That's not the reason. I made a choice to live, to do the right things or do the right wrong things based on my idea of what's right and wrong. And the depression was not an excuse. I just don't get when people try to say, well, people went through this and when they went through that and they shouldn't be held accountable because they went through some hard dealings. Well, you know, I've been through a really hard life. I've been homeless. I've been poor. I've suffered through depression, suicidal depression. And I've never used those excuses. This woman, I don't care what she was suffering, it doesn't excuse her behavior. My suicidal tendencies, my depression never excused what I did or why I ended up in prison. It was never an excuse.
7: How many years ago since you got out of prison, if you don't mind me asking?
6: 35 years.
7: 35 years ago. Let me tell you why you've not gone back. 25 years. So let me tell you why, in my opinion, you've not gone back. Because you have accepted ownership and responsibility for your behavior. And that is the single most difficult thing for so many people in life, to take ownership of their actions. Individual responsibility. Freedom. We have freedom. You make choices. There are extenuating circumstances. This woman should never see the light of day again. And I am willing to concede postpartum depression psychosis is real. I'm willing to concede all of it, that she was on probably too many medications. But that does not excuse her asking her husband to leave the house and one by one strangling, which is hard to do, one child after another, and murdering them in a way that I believe is premeditated by having the husband leave. Stay well, my friend. God bless you. And there's a lesson to be learned from you. And I hope you're also feeling better, too. I know people that have suffered from depression. It's very real for them. And not something I'd ever want to go through. Listen, sadly, anti-Semitism is now on the rise worldwide. You see it in the halls of Congress. It's on college campuses. Notice all the people that were standing up, free Gaza, you know, and standing, championing the rights of the people. Where were they for the people in Iran that were getting slaughtered, tens and tens of thousands of them? Nowhere to be found. tells me there's an agenda there. But, you know, sadly, in our country, synagogues, schools, community centers, you know, they have to strengthen their security. This hatred now is spreading far beyond the headlines. But the in Israel, they're still dealing with the aftermath of having densely populated areas targeted and hit with these cluster bombs. They have destroyed homes and lives, and the need for humanitarian assistance has never been greater. And for now 40 years, the International Fellowship of Christians and Jews, they are on the ground. They have been there since the beginning of this latest flare-up in conflict as well. But they need money to provide food, water, clothing, housing, you know, assistance, medications, medical mobile clinics for the elderly that can't get out of their homes. But the only way they can do it is with your help and support. First, they'd like your prayers, and more importantly, if you can help them provide this humanitarian assistance, your money is greatly appreciated. They set up a website. It's one word, prayifcj.org. That's prayifcj.org today.
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3: 503 at WSGW. Good afternoon. I'm Jonathan Dent. A judge set bond at $20,000 for a Saginaw Township youth soccer coach accused of encouraging a teenage player to send him inappropriate photos with conditions barring him from contacting minors or using the internet and social media. MLive reports 30-year-old Noel Acosta coached middle school-aged girls through the Saginaw Township Soccer Association. He was arraigned Friday, accused of sending suggestive text messages in June to a 13-year-old player on his team, using the same phone number he'd previously used to reach her parents. The girl's mother later logged into her daughter's Snapchat account and, while posing as the daughter, received further inappropriate messages and a request for a photo from Acosta. A warrant for Acosta's arrest was issued August 20th. He's currently charged with accosting a child for immoral purposes and using a computer to commit a crime. Life-saving efforts were unsuccessful in a head-on crash in Gladwin County that killed one woman and seriously injured another. The Gladwin County Sheriff's Office says 54-year-old Jennifer Smith of Flint was driving south on Round Lake Road about half a mile south of Pleasant View Drive in Sherman Township when she collided head-on with a car driven by a 40-year-old West Branch woman around 7:50 Monday evening. The other driver was flown by helicopter for treatment due to the severity of her injuries. The cause of the crash remains under investigation. 10 years after the decision to switch the public water source for Flint residents led to one of the worst man-made health disasters in American history, a new report has been issued today detailing the state's investigation into the crisis. Michigan Attorney General Dana Nessel shared a 105-page report documenting the state's case against former Governor Rick Snyder and 8 other officials. Cases that were dismissed by a 2022 Michigan Supreme Court ruling, with no cases ever having been prosecuted.
4: This report is the single best and last available recourse to us to put the story in the hands of those who deserve to hold it, the victims of the Flint water crisis. Unfortunately, a single ruling by the Michigan Supreme Court, one that upended a century of legal precedent involving one-person grand jurors, would ultimately put to an end our pathway into a court of law on these criminal allegations.
3: At the time, the one-person grand jury determined that probable cause was demonstrated that crimes were committed, issuing indictments against 9 defendants, alleging 42 criminal charges. WSGW News Time, 5:05.

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0: you know, opening the stall, looking under the stall at nine-year-old kids, and the school does nothing about that, really?
1: That's disgusting. If these parents have children that identify with the opposite gender, which there's only two, and I agree, they should homeschool them. Why do we have to, and, you know, I'm a compassionate person, but come on. Why do we always have to have our children subjected to this?
0: That's we don't. Insane. Common sense. You know what's on the ballot in 69 days? All of these gender issues. I'm going to be honest. I'm not going to get involved in an adult's decision on what they want to do, what they want to identify as. I'm not going there. As long as they don't harm other people, it's really their life. I'm not getting involved in it. However, we need not indoctrinate our children. They can't read, write, do math, science. They know no history. They can't use computers, and they've never even attempted to teach them a thing about artificial intelligence, which is the present. It's not the future. You can't go into this world ill-informed and not educated and not proficient at these things. It is the ladder to success and education. It's remarkable how institutionally we just adopted failure for our children. It's really unbelievable. And it really does, you know, I'm not that far off from Linda in this sense. It really pisses me off because we are failing them. That is the education is the ladder to success. We pay more than any other industrialized country, the worst freaking results. And then so many, half the country, 60% Democrats, socialists, communists, they don't care. You're putting your faith in the biggest failing institution ever created or designed. All right. You succeeded. You pissed me off. 800-941-SEAN if you want to be a part of the program. I want everyone to go to this website, byrna.com, because I want you to have non-lethal technology to protect yourself and your family if, God forbid, it's needed in a moment where you're being threatened. Now, there are some instances where only lethal force will do. But that's, according to the FBI 2022, that's only 0.01% of the time. The beauty of this technology is it has powerful deterrence, tear gas, kinetic rounds. You can hit a target 60 feet away, and one shot can incapacitate, and you'll see it on their videos, byrna.com, but incapacitate any attacker for up to 40 minutes. 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And by the way, they right now, if you go to their website, let's say you have an older model, go to byrna.com. 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
4: Counting down 25 defining moments in Saginaw Spirit history in 25 days. Between his 3 Stanley Cups, 2 William Jennings trophies, and more than 400 regular season victories, former Detroit Red Wings goaltender Chris Osgood was already a household name across Michigan. In August of 2016, that became even more true further up I-75 when he and local business owner Brandon Bordeaux joined the ownership group of the Saginaw Spirit.
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4: Osgood, a former member of the WHL's Medicine Hat Tigers, said it had been a long time dream to be part of a CHL ownership group. 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The Spirit opened their 25th anniversary season in Saginaw at 7 p.m. on September 19th against the Flint Firebirds. 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
2: Counting down 25 defining moments in Saginaw Spirit history in 25 days. Between his 3 Stanley Cups, 2 William Jennings trophies, and more than 400 regular season victories, former Detroit Red Wings goaltender Chris Osgood was already a household name across Michigan. In August of 2016, that became even more true further up I-75 when he and local business owner Brandon Bordeaux joined the ownership group of the Saginaw Spirit.
3: First order of business, you know, meet the coaching staff, get to know these players, and at training camp this week, get to know them right on a more personal level and move forward to get ready for that opening night game.
2: Osgood, a former member of the WHL's Medicine Hat Tigers, said it had been a long-time dream to be part of a CHL ownership group. The new look group of owners immediately invested further in the experience of their players. A 1,500 square foot renovation to the dressing room brought the team to the forefront of player amenities in the OHL. The Spirit opened their 25th anniversary season in Saginaw at 7 p.m. on September 19th against the Flint Firebirds. 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

0: 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We're back after this.
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0: 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I'm talking about antivirus that lives in the cloud and doesn't slow you down. 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
3: I'm glad to have you. Thanks. Do you think Derek Chauvin, the police officer convicted of murder in the George Floyd case, should he get a new trial? Should the charges be thrown out? Did they do it the wrong way? We're going to get into that and then some with Liz Collin at the bottom of the hour. Do not miss a second of that, because she has some information that I have not heard before. And in fact, we also get into Minnesota Mao, which is sort of a name they're using for Tim Walz. Meantime, I'm going to tell you about Lean by Brickhouse. Lean is a great supplement. It is not a GLP-1. It is not a shot. 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I get it. 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Let me tell you about, actually, I was going to go into Minnesota a little bit more, but instead, we've got some calls coming in from Minnesota. Dan, specifically. What's going on, Dan? Talk to me.
4: Hey, Joe. Hey, I wanted to talk about Derek Chauvin.
3: Yes.
4: According to the internet sources, he's 5'9". And again, according to the internet sources, George Floyd is 6'7". Some of them say 6'6". So the body weight disparity got to be at least 80 pounds. And
3: I hadn't heard that Chauvin was 5'9". I know that George Floyd is listed at 6'6", like 240. I thought Chauvin was close to the same height, because it just looked like it when he was standing up. But I have no idea. So you're saying he had to do that to control him?
4: Well, I'm saying that's what he was trained to do. And again, if the internet sources are correct, if you go ahead and do a Bing search or something, it'll come out that he's 5'9". So if that's true, that's what I'm basing everything on. I mean, how else would you control somebody except for using the tools you were trained to use?
3: All right. I mean, I'm not going to use the internet sources. I don't really care, to be honest with you. If he were 5'2" or 6'9", I mean, police are still trained a certain way to restrain people. And had they released the body cam video before, 2 months later, we would have all seen that George Floyd was having a hard time breathing just in the car. George Floyd wanted to come out of the car. He wanted to go. He said, yes, bring me to the ground. And he was saying he couldn't breathe before Chauvin even touched him. So at the end of the day, this thing was shoved down our throats by Keith Ellison, by Tim Walz. And I think Liz Collin has done a great job in covering it. Do you watch Alpha News?
4: Oh, yeah. No, well, it's not... Alpha News is a website, so you go in and you watch clips and you read articles.
3: Right, they do full-length movies too. Yeah,
4: Yeah. Oh, yeah. No, absolutely. With Minnesota Mile was pretty good, as well as you know, a couple of the other titles. No, she's very good.
3: Yeah.
4: She's one of the few sources here in Minnesota. Hopefully everybody listening to you now will go on alphanews.org and check it out.
3: I'm with you, Dan. Thank you. I appreciate that. Yeah. I mean, I'm not saying that the disparity in height, if there was one, wasn't a big deal. But I don't care if you're a 5 foot two cop and the person you're trying to get a hold of is 6 foot seven. I don't care if the cop is 6'7" and the person you're trying to get a hold of is 5'2". You have specific ways to restrain people. There were four police officers there. Allegedly in the manual, it said, put your knee in this part of the back and so on and so forth. But if we all saw the actual body cam, and all four of these cops had body cam on, if we would have seen the release of that body cam soon enough, then there probably would not have been these riots. They only let that one piece of video from a bystander taking a cell phone video. They didn't allow for all the body cam, and that changed everything in the case. Now, Liz is going to spell out how she says the lawyer of Derek Chauvin is laying out their case. They didn't do it right. They didn't go to a grand jury. That Keith Ellison was handed the case by Tim Walz. That was illegal, not the way to do it. And there are more reasons why this case might be brought back up. And what happens in Minnesota if they do let Chauvin out and give him another trial? And to get into all that and then some of Liz Collin, part one coming up after the break, part two next hour, and then Robert Davi on the program too. 888-941-PAGS, joepags.com. Stay right here.
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6: We're coming up on 6:30 on WSGW. Good evening. My name is Terry Henney, and this is the WSGW Farm Final for Wednesday, the 26th of August, 2026. In Chicago today, fireworks on the Chicago Board of Trade in a good way. As far as the Mercantile Exchange was concerned, mixed trading going on there. All of those prices we'll take a look at when we switch to Brownfield in just a moment. As far as our weather goes, we had clouds, we had sun, we had clouds, we had sun. Some of you did get a rain shower, others of you, nothing. That's the way it has been, and that's the way it was today. What are we looking forward to the next few days? Not much of any precipitation at all. We'll take a look at that weather forecast for you, but first let's get back to those closing prices. Program brought to you this evening by the folks from Star of the West and by DTN.
7: 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Butcher hogs were $2 lower. I'm John Perkins with a Brownfield market update. Farming's in your DNA and Stein's as well. 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Stein has yield. 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Soybeans and corn are supported by demand and yield concerns. September beans are up 26 and a quarter at 12.54 and a quarter. November is 28 and a quarter higher at 12.66. September corn is up 13 and a half at 5.14. December is 13 higher at 5.36 and a half. Cattle were mostly higher on spread trade and oversold signals. October live is down 17 at 210.77. December was up 45 at 212.57. September feeders were down 27 at 3.19. And hogs were supported by an oversold bounce, with October lean up 45 at 80.90. And the December contract on Wednesday, 62 cents higher at 70.97. John Perkins, Brownfield.
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6: Afternoon, wheat leading the way, up 45 at 716 for the white wheat, 641 for the red. The new crop was up 34, 748 for the white, the red wheat at 673. Corn was up 13, 459 with the new crop at 487. And the soybeans finished up 28 at 1191. What are we looking forward to? Thinning clouds, if there are any around in your area. Things really should clear out. We're looking for a low tonight of right around 61. Scattered shower activity will still hang around, but again, I emphasize the word scattered. They'll hang around till about midnight, and then everything will clear right out. Tomorrow, sunshine with a little bit of a north breeze. 79 for a high, 53 for a low. Then on Friday, with plenty of sun, 77 for a high, 53 for a low. Saturday and Sunday, we'll move.

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3: Here's your WSGW weatherology forecast. For tonight, showers and storms are likely, could see a few strong to severe storms too. Otherwise, temperatures drop back to around 61 with partly cloudy skies and will be breezy. Staying breezy for Thursday too, mostly sunny as temperatures top out around 81. Breezy conditions into Thursday night with passing clouds, a low in the mid-50s. Not quite as warm on Friday, highs in the upper 70s with lots of sunshine throughout the day. A few clouds rolling through Friday night as we bottom out around 58. Warming back up to 84 for the day on Saturday and mostly sunny. Isolated showers and storms come in starting Saturday night with increasing clouds at a low around 65. I'm meteorologist Regina Cole with the WSGW Weatherology Forecast. Right now, it's 79 degrees.

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0: family. Thanks. I appreciate you stopping by the Joe Pag Show. Part two with Liz Collin from Alpha News is coming up at the bottom of the hour. Don't miss that. And then next hour, going to be Robert Davi, the great actor. Make sure you stick around for that. He's got a lot going on right now. The Reagan movie is coming back out. If you didn't see it the first time, they're adding more time to it. Dennis Quaid played Reagan, and Robert Davi plays Leonid Brezhnev, the Russian leader, the Soviet leader. So make sure you stick around for that. He's also in Tulsa King, which is what Sly Stallone is on. He stars in that. He's also he's in many of your favorite movies from years gone by. He's got a new movie coming out called That's Amore, where he stars alongside John Travolta. And they both sing in the movie. Sam, they both sing in the movie.
1: I haven't seen John Travolta sing since, like, the 80s.
0: Since, like, Grease.
1: Right?
0: Didn't he have a hit song? Didn't he have a song that actually charted at some point? John Travolta, I feel like he did.
2: In the 70s?
0: Maybe in the 80s, the early mid-80s, something like that. I thought he had a song.
2: I thought it was in the 70s, and it was, like, around that time when he had done, I think, between that Bubble Boy movie he did and Welcome Back, Kotter.
0: It was a horrible movie.
2: Yeah.
0: I mean, I know that he had a song on the charts. I can't remember what it was. Very high voice for a guy. You figure that it wouldn't be that high. But, yeah, he does this with John Travolta. I can't wait to see that. It's not out yet. He said he's still editing it. But really, really cool conversation. A couple of Italian guys from New York sitting around talking. And, again, going in, I expected maybe 15 minutes. We did like 40. And we'll post that entire thing over on YouTube later. You'll get a good chunk of it today here on the program. Meantime, let me go to the phone lines. They talked about the Strait of Hormuz. They talked about Iran trying to work with Oman to shut down the strait to military vessels, which they can't really do. The whole thing is very confusing to me. Let me go to Jim, who's in Minnesota. Jim, what's on your mind? Hi.
3: Joe, how you doing?
0: Living the dream, Jim. Talk to me.
3: If I'm at the podium in the United Nations or wherever it matters here, freedom of navigation through the Strait of Hormuz is not optional. It's the lifeblood of the global economy and a core American interest. Iran does not get a veto over it. So I think we have a straightforward solution. The U.S., with every capable ally that still believes in open seas, needs to stand up a naval multinational escort force, declare a protected transit corridor, and if Tehran tries to test that, we deal with them with overwhelming force.
0: Well, I don't know if you know more about the way it works than I do. You might, because I'm not an expert on international waters. What about what I just said? If the international policy is you've got 12 nautical miles off your

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9: Now part two of my special interview with Liz Collin from alphanews.org. 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Go there and check out all the information on this guy. When I went, I realized I felt the surveillance. I felt they were watching this American talk show host. And what is he going to do here? And they showed me the best parts of Beijing they could. Didn't see what was really going on with the poverty and everything else. I can imagine that if you're going to go 20, 30 plus times, they know exactly that you're going again. Yeah. They might be inviting you back to go some more, and you probably have a pretty good relationship. I did not have a good relationship with the Chinese Communist Party. It sounds like Walz does. Do you expose all of that?
11: Oh, absolutely. In fact, you hear from folks who see him collecting these little red books. They talk about how he can't get enough of them.
9: Wow.
11: He's collecting dozens and dozens of them, and that's in the documentary as well. And in fact, Governor Walz has never really said anything negative about China. That's difficult to find. Even in early newspaper clippings back from his time in Nebraska, he talks about how he's never been treated better. And it's just incredible the hosts that they are to keep him coming back. And he's sort of just given all kinds of souvenirs and free travel. And he talks about that very openly in those early days in Nebraska. And then as he ascends kind of to his congressional seat there in Mankato, that kind of goes quiet. But what's interesting is kind of the outside money that has poured into his races over the years that nobody seems to have been able to trace as well. And we've done some of that reporting over at Alpha News, too.
9: MinnesotaNow.com, MinnesotaNow.com. Go check that out. Also go to alphanews.org and make sure you follow Liz and Alpha News over on X and elsewhere. Amy Klobuchar is from there, right? So she is Minnesota Amy. She is, some have told me, a favorite daughter, even though she's just about as radical as Walz. But she's also the woman that'll drink a beer at 6 a.m. at the Minnesota State Fair. So she's sort of like next door neighbor Amy. How dangerous is it if she becomes the governor? Is she as radical as Walz is?
11: You know, for my time as a reporter in Minnesota, more than 20 years now, I've actually interviewed Senator Klobuchar several times back when I was in the mainstream media and she would talk to me. Now I kind of get a no comment if we reach out,
9: right.
11: Reach out on stories. But she's been very quiet on the fraud situation. In fact, I think there was some work done that she has not issued one single press release about fraud in her time as a U.S. senator. So it's tough because I do feel there's this groundswell that they want a change. And you see Amy distancing herself certainly from Walz, even during the primaries. Interesting. I think, you know, you probably saw the video, Joe. He was golfing in Canada, essentially, there on the border, which was really quite entertaining. But staying as far away as possible, and I'm guessing that is on purpose.
9: Yes.
11: That Senator Klobuchar does not want to be seen with him. But I don't know. I mean, she has not, you know, stepped in on so many subjects, and so much has been allowed to happen here, and she's been a senator the entire time. So I don't know how you could really expect anything much different under her leadership as governor.
9: Well, they debate, is it DeMuth? How does she pronounce her name? Lisa DeMuth? How does she say it?
11: DeMuth, yep.
9: DeMuth, okay. So will they debate? And in the debate, one would assume that the fraud has to be brought up. And I don't even know what the number of the fraud is. I'll ask you that in a second. So I think the first time we spoke, it was $8 or $9 billion. Now it might be $18 billion. I have no idea how many billion dollars in fraud there is out of Minnesota. But, I mean, she'll have to address that at some point, no? The people of Minnesota, I would guess, want a governor that will stop the fraud.
11: Yeah, I mean, to me, that seems to be the number one issue that we hear about on a daily basis, and seems that the polling reflects that as well, that fraud is such a big issue. I think they both kind of said individually that they will debate. There has been nothing planned. There's nothing on the calendar as far as we're aware just yet. But you see Senator Klobuchar is clearly doing a lot of touring of the state, going to a lot of small towns and doing photo ops and whatnot, but yeah, keeping her distance really from Governor Walz, that's for sure. The state fair, that starts tomorrow, Thursday here, and we expect that we will be in full campaign swing by then, and we'll see her there as well. So, and Lisa DeMuth, no stranger to any of this either. She's the House Speaker in Minnesota, but just offering something different.